0: wake up. I like a day starter. Some inspiration for the day. Breakfast. You know, a good breakfast. Like akara and ugali.
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0: Hello. Welcome to Turning Point with Femi Emmanuel on radio. 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We are also on several other radio stations to bring the word of life and power to those in darkness, to those that are struggling, to the sick, and see a total turn around. We start with what we call faith confession, saying what the word of God says to our lives. That is spiritually powerful. If you can be as loud as we are here, please be loud. Never keep your mouth shut or your heart shut under an atmosphere like this. Take this confession with us.
1: Say with me, oh Lord my God, I stand before you in faith. I am a product of your grace. I am a product of your power. I cannot be pulled down. Everywhere I go, the light of heaven shall shine on me. Everything I touch shall turn around for good. The power of your glory will change my story. I am done with this present level. There is a new level ahead of me. There is a next level for me. By your anointing, take me to my new level. New level of relevance. New level of impact. New level of resources. New level of anointing. Everything connected to me, receive God's power. Everything connected to me, my children, my family, my calling, my assignment, shall be adequately supported. I will return giving you glory. What is working for me will work better. What is not yet working will start working. Thank you for hearing me. In Jesus' name. Let your amen pull another miracle.
0: Wow. You will not just be making confession. You will be seeing the manifestation of God's wonders. We move from faith confession, which is saying what the word of God says to our lives, to now listen to God's word. We bring a topic. We then bring revelation, exposition on that topic. And then we connect to it in prayer. God's word works. God's word works. When you listen to the word, understand it, and you do according to the word, it works. It opens your word. We are on God, lift up my head. Touch your head and say, God, lift up my head. Look at your children's photograph, professor, and say, God, lift up their heads. Look at your business and your career, your shop, and say, God, lift up my business. He says your beginning may be small, but your later end shall greatly increase. And we have come to talk about sacrifice backup for prayers. Prayer is powerful. Prayer is great. But prayer alone cannot stand. Back up your prayers with a sacrificial seed. He said to Cornelius, Acts chapter 10, verse 4. He said, Cornelius, your prayers and your alms has come before God as a memorial. Your prayer and your giving. Don't just pray and leave it to prayer. That is where we have missed it for a long time. We prayed and prayed and wonder why things are not changing. We fasted and fasted and wonder why things are not happening. Because we just left it to prayer. We just left it to fasting. Prayer is good. Fasting is good when it is God ordained. Let me tell you what happened. If all you do is just fasting and crying and murmuring and complaining and saying, God, I'm waiting on you. Let me tell you what happened. You just want the God you can use. You don't want the God that can use you. God wants to go into partnership with you. That's amazing. That's beyond human thinking. God of heaven, partnering with a man, a human being on earth. He says, come now, let us reason together. That's our God. Do you know what God did? God came from heaven and became like us and walked on the planet Earth and called himself Jesus. That's a mystery. Jesus was God that came down and became man and lived with man and died for man and returned man back to himself. It's a deep mystery. Now, when you back up your prayer with a sacrificial seed, you are touching the heart of God. You are provoking heaven for a release. I started this side of teaching a few days ago. It's a revelation that only a few people know. And only a few ministers are even there to preach it in case of being misunderstood. I believe you will not misunderstand me. Because by the grace of God, God has made Femi Emmanuel. God has lifted my head, and I am just sharing with you the secret behind the lifting that we are enjoying. And people, several other people like me, are enjoying. You can't walk with God without sacrifice. All the sacrifice you see people make at the shrine and those who make it to goddesses, Satan copied it and corrupted it. You can't talk about God without sacrifice. So don't just leave it to prayer. And I want those who will put this to test. And like I said yesterday, this kind of message is not for everybody. If you don't like it, leave it to those who need it. And when I change the topic to something else you like, you listen to that. This look hard, but this is the crux of the matter. Don't just pray. Back up your prayer with a deep sacrificial seed, a painful sacrificial seed. Do what Abraham did. The power of a sacrificial seed, backing up prayers, lies in the biblical principle of combining faith petition with faith action. Yes, creating a spiritual transaction that often provokes supernatural result. When you put sacrifice to back up your prayer, it will produce supernatural result. Yes, throughout the scripture, sacrifices were not casual offering. They were costly. They were heartfelt gifts with expectation. As you give this sacrificial seed, have expectation. Abraham offered Isaac, that brought a generational blessings. God swore by himself to bless him because of the obedience and sacrifice. I call on everyone. Be like Abraham. Today we sing, Abraham's blessings are mine. Abraham's blessings are mine. I am blessed in that morning. I am blessed in that evening. Abraham's blessings are mine. Now, do you look behind what Abraham did? We often celebrate people's glory. We don't look at their story. Abraham offered Isaac, the only son, the son of promise, the son of his old age. And God said, in blessing, I will bless you. I call on those who can receive this. Don't just pray alone. Anytime you are faced with a crucial need, a strong challenge of your health, your marriage, your finances, your expansion, your enlargement, you are faced with a battle, a confrontation. You are about to be denied. Anytime you are faced with something that looks like a battle, pray, fast, and put a serious sacrificial seed behind it. That's why I call you. I'm going to be on this for a few days before we move to something else. Because this is the truth. He said, you shall know the truth. The truth shall set you free. For those who can take it, for those who understand it, Abraham made a painful sacrifice and heavens open. Prayer, good. But when you put a sacrifice behind your prayer, you accelerate the power. Cornelius, in Acts chapter 10, verses 1 and 4, he said, Cornelius, your asking and your giving has brought your memorial before God. The angel told him, your prayers and your giving has come before God as a memorial. Your sacrifice memorializes you before God. This is how God has chosen to operate. We are not buying his miracle. We are not paying for his blessings. Nobody can bribe God. God has everything. But he has principles. God has principles by which he works. Things don't just happen. They are made to happen. Make a sacrifice. Every sacrifice you make enlarges the kingdom. The money is put behind God's work, and that is what provokes heaven. Don't just be looking for a God you can use. A bless me prayers. I see people pray and break their back. Ah, I said to a group of people the other time, I said, I don't even pray as much as you pray. I was addressing a large minister's conference. I said, I don't even pray as much as you pray. Many people have prayed and fasted. They have emaciated. Many people have fasted and fasted, destroying their kidney, destroying their vital organ. No, no, no. It's good to pray. It's good to fast. But put sacrificial seed that will pay you, like Abraham did for Isaac on Mount Moriah, like Cornelius did. He said, your prayers and your giving. Therefore, ask God. These challenges before me, can you list 3, 4, or 5 challenges before you? It may not be directly you, your son, your daughter, your marriage, your focus, your vision, your ministry, your traveling, your health, your family, something around you. Ah, you're about to be denied, delayed. 3, 4, 5 issues. And then ask God, what sacrificial seed would I be behind this? Not $100, $200, $1,000. Now, something that will touch your bone and tie it and send it. And when it comes, I'll take it, pray with it, and send it to the kingdom. It's for God. It's for his work, not for me. Put God to test. He said, try ye me if I will not open the windows of heaven. Now, this is the account number. Send your sacrificial seed to GTB 003000-7764. GTB 003000-7764. I'll call it the third time. Send a painful, deep, strong sacrificial seed, the one that God will minister to your heart, the one that God will tell you, you will know it is what he's asking for, to GTB 003000-7764. You see my name pop up, and this is the first time I'm doing this, because I want you to get result. I want you to get out of, why is God not answering my prayer? Why will God not answer your prayer? But prayer and prayer alone, without you also getting involved in kingdom enlargement, is a selfish prayer. God will not answer a selfish prayer. And if he answers it at all, it's by grace. It's by grace. But beyond that, you also do this. Do what Abraham did. Do what Cornelius did. And tomorrow I'll take you to Solomon. I'll take you to Isaac. All the great patriarch that God lifted beyond human understanding. Sacrifice came behind it. Sacrifice. And do it. And see what will follow. See what will follow. I said to them, I don't even pray and fast as much as you do. I do pray, I do fast, but I don't kill myself praying and fasting. I put sacrificial seed. I empty my account sometimes for God. And you see the turnaround? God blesses with what money can buy and what money cannot buy. God is looking for those who will send now his word into the world, who will let his kingdom grow, and then his kingdom will not leave you like you are. Do so. GTB 003000-7764. Those that have been doing it, I have been praying with that seed for you and returning into the kingdom. Do yours, and you see the power of God in action. We will take it deeper tomorrow. I want to emphasize this aspect of walking with God, this aspect of relationship with God, not the God you just want to use to meet your own need, but the God that you will also meet the need of his kingdom by sacrificial seed. Do so, and you will see what will happen. I will take that depart tomorrow. Next to sharing God's word, you listen to people's testimonies. Listen to these testimonies.
2: Praise the Lord. Hallelujah. My name is Sister Rita Nosika. I first came to this mountain last year, no more delay.
0: No more delay.
2: I came because of apartment problem. When we lost our landlord, he gave his children instruction not to give us quick notice. But the children now turned around and start bothering us. Because they know my husband has lost his job. But I came here, I put the request on the altar. I said, God, take control.
0: Take control.
2: Say we will live there, we will live. But if you say we will not live, it has not gotten to when they will give us. They just call us and go and pay to it. Because he wrote a will. They said we should not pay to the general, we should pay to them. That they don't go with the will. But From nowhere, this gentleman just called us, go and pay your rent. We are not sending you away. That's my testimony. Praise the Lord.
0: Hallelujah.
3: Praise the Lord. I am Olamide Mintinola. My testimony is in three phases.
0: Okay.
3: 1 minute.
0: Okay.
3: First of all, I celebrate the name of the Lord for the successful delivery of my daughter recently to the glory of Jesus Christ.
0: Hallelujah.
3: Many people went through that phase and they went with it. But I thank God, my superlative and elegant wife and my daughter, they are doing excellently well. Secondly, I bless God also for a mega business and career breakthrough. God
0: career
3: is
0: breakthrough.
3: Indeed good and kind to me.
0: Wow.
3: And last but not the least, which is my latest testimony or achievement. Just last week, Saturday, I concluded my doctorate program, and I graduated and I was inducted. My field is in the area of business consultancy and customer relationship management. That was what I specialized on. To the glory of God, now I'm now a doctor, to the glory of Jesus Christ. I celebrate, and I can tie all this to kingdom service
0: in
3: my little way.
0: Yes.
3: I know I'm committed to God, and I know this is just the beginning.
0: It's the beginning.
3: Daddy, you are just an exemplary leader to me. Since 2006, I met you in Abeokuta, Turning Point booklet. I buy it monthly. 2006 to date, I've never missed once.
0: Wow.
3: So you are a leader, you are an example, and I learn from your stories.
0: Thank you.
3: God bless you and preserve your relevance in Jesus'
0: name. Amen. If you desire this same intervention, lift up your right hand. Oh, you will attain that level. You will have sweet story to tell. In the name of Jesus.
4: My name is Omotunde Blessing. I've been looking up unto God over a decade ago for a good and peace of mind job, because I've just been so specific with my prayer points. I've never been so desperate. I used to tell God, God, I want a peace of mind job that will let me have time for myself, for my family, and to serve you. But as God will have it, through the help of battle seed, anointing oil, and the mantle, in fact, God has indeed put a new song in my mouth. Because around April, I came across a training whereby during the course of the training, my colleagues were like, they did interview, they did exam, they did this. But the training for me, in fact, it was just on a stress-free note. And at the end of the training, around June 14, we were empowered with a lot of things, which boosted my business. So, in fact, shortly after the training, maybe like 2 days thereabouts, a cousin of mine called me that, okay, she referred me she used to see my status. I'm into online grocery stores. I help people to do kitchen errands. So she said through my status, she referred me to a branch of their company in Ibadan, that they need someone to be doing such things for them. And as God will have it, I started the job last month. In fact, it has just been a very flexible. In fact, within me, I was like, so in this Ibadan, I can still get a job, like, and the pay is so good. In fact, it has just been God. I've come to return all glory to Him.
0: Wow. You will not just be hearing testimonies, you will also be having testimonies. Is today your bad day? I pray for celebrants every day. Touch your body. I pray for you and bless your life. Oh, you will live long. You will live well. You are making sacrificial seed. It will also work for your longevity. You will live long in Jesus' name. Now, be a covenant partner with us. God said to me, there are people whose hearts I will touch, and I will ask them to be a part of this kingdom outreach. Turning Point Radio Outreach. God said, there will be many people that will join. And I thank God for those who have been joining since I started announcing it. You also do. Send a WhatsApp message, preferably. If you are not on WhatsApp, send an SMS to this number I will give you. And say, please send me the Turning Point Radio Outreach account details. I want to be a part of this move. Yes, be a part of this move. Then pay your tithe. A tenth of your income, personal income, and corporate income is God's portion in your earning for those who understand it. I always add for those who understand it. Just like I said, this special Moriah sacrifice that I asked you to sow, I said, it's not what we do every, and I said, it's not for everybody. It's for those who have faith and believe. Those who have it in their conscience say it's true, do it and see what will happen. But who will criticize it, those who say they are looking for money, leave those ones. Your destinies are not the same. Your results are not going to be the same in life. So be a covenant partner. What will God have you to be contributing weekly, fortnightly, monthly, to reach out? Send a WhatsApp message to 080-55-100-510. 080-55-100-510. That account of Turning Point Radio Outreach will be sent to you between you and God. Begin to do it quietly. We don't mention anybody's name. We don't even know you to come and say thank you. Let God himself thank you. And how does God thank people? He enlarges their cause. He gives you what money can buy, what money cannot buy. He speaks to you. He directs your path. He averts disaster, give you long life, plant destiny helper for you and your children. Do so. God's blessings has no end. It will change you. Oh, and those of us that are already doing that, I pray for you every day. You'll be seeing the hand of God. And we are putting the money into the kingdom work. We want to minister on 300 radio stations every day, bringing the word of life and word of power. Be a part of it. It will change everything around you. 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We hold 2 services every Sunday at Living Spring Chapel, Goshen Land, Allen Avenue, Ikeja, opposite Allen Bus Stop, right on the main road there. You can't miss it. 1st service is 7:30 to 9:30 a.m., 2 hours. 2nd service is 9:30 to 11:30 a.m., another 2 hours. 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We have a well-equipped children's church that will help you groom these children to be wonderful. Bring your teenagers, 13 to 19. We have a setting for them with their role model to help them develop. 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In May, your life will witness a dramatic turnaround. Come, Nowhere is Far in Lagos on Sunday. 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Don't miss any of the Sundays in May. 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Please don't flash. SMS, chat, or call 0806-478-8392. 0806-478-8392. I call it one more time. 0806-478-8392. Second number, 0803-909-2578. 0803-909-2578. We shall all be waiting to receive you every Sunday. This Sunday, in any of the 2 services, 7:30 to 9:30 a.m., 9:30 to 11:30 a.m., you are welcome. We love you. What is left for me now is a prophetic impartation for the day. Receive it. As you go, step into another level. As you obey this, battles are taken off your hand. There shall be no evil news. Everything that is working for you now will work better. What is not working will start working. Grace will be mighty on your life. Power will be strong in your life. Your mistakes shall turn into a miracle. The Lord will enlarge you. Rest on every side. Health in your body. Joy in your family. Great in your business. Anything that is giving you trouble now, God will fight them. The anointing upon this commission
5: that is making us to spike across the world, that same begin to operate for you. If you are sick, you are healed now. I speak today, your mentor and your benefactor will show up on time. You will not be left alone. You will not be left alone. Before this month is over, you will hit it big. Your product and your good and services will go down. Your anointing will speak to the whole world. Your children will go very, very far. You are blessed. Grace to understand these mysteries. Receive it in Jesus' name. You are blessed. Say amen, amen, amen. Wow. You will not just be receiving these things. They will become the realities of your life. Femi Emmanuel is my name. I love you. Have a great day.

0: The program you're about to listen to is tagged The Hour of Mercy. Ministering is Pastor Olayinka S.O., the National Secretary of the Redeemed Christian Church of God, Lagos Province 14, Isolo, Lagos State. God bless you as you listen. Furthermore, you're equally invited to our monthly Holy Ghost service taking place first Friday of every month from 7 p.m. Venue is the RCCG, Redemption City of God, Kilometer 46, Lagos Ibadan Expressway, Ogun State. Ministering is our Father in the Lord, the General Overseer of the Redeemed Christian Church of God, Pastor E.A. Adeboye, and other anointed ministers of God. Come and receive your salvation, miracles, signs, and wonders. Jesus is Lord.
1: Let us pray. Our beloved Redeemer, we deeply appreciate you for another very awesome moment in your presence. Kindly transform every life that will listen to this, your message. In Jesus' name, we are prayed. Amen. The title of our message for today is Prevention is Better Than Cure. Prevention is Better Than Cure. In Hebrews chapter 12, verse 16 to 17, which is our text for this message. Hebrews 12, 16 to 17. The Bible says, lest there be any fornicator or profane person as Esau, who for one morsel of meat sold his birthright. For ye know how that afterward, when he would have inherited the blessing, he was rejected, for he found no place of repentance, though he sought it carefully with tears. This is the story of Esau that sold his birthright to his brother Jacob in the moment of hunger and for a lack of self-control. He later sought for the birthright with all his tears, but it was rather too late. Beloved, prevention is better than cure. Many times, one single wrong decision and one single wrong choice can sink an entire destiny. That is why you must be very careful the way you live your life. I know a very beautiful and very promising sister who insisted in getting married to a brother. Her father, her mother, and almost everybody in her family saw the very deadly danger ahead and passionately advised her never to take the trip to the valley of the shadow of death. Our sister said only death will stop her. She eventually got married to that brother. She lost her peace. She lost her joy. She lost her health. And she lost everything. The man finally

0: abandoned her with four children. Prevention is better than cure. Some months ago, I visited my eye doctor, and a woman suddenly walked in. She must be around 50 years of age. The doctor told her point blank that, "Madam, you arrived too late. Except by a miracle, your two eyes are gone forever." I was shocked. I later realized that the woman had been given several appointments in the past, but she carelessly ignored them. She was busy pursuing her businesses, pursuing her money, and she finally paid with her two eyes. Prevention is better than cure. Some months ago, I listened to a woman on the Facebook, a Nigerian woman living abroad. She said she gave her two sons the best of everything, the best of foreign education, the best of love, and the best of care. And she said, but she eventually lost the two of them. She lost the two of them to the world and to add drugs. She gave them everything, but she never introduced them to our Lord and Savior, Jesus Christ. And she never had time to monitor them, to train them, and to mentor them. Madam was busy pursuing a career, pursuing her businesses, and pursuing her millions in her bank accounts. She eventually paid with the destinies of her children. Prevention is better than cure. Beloved listeners, one of the most powerful instruments that you must engage so as to make decisions that will not truncate your destiny is the instrument of self-discipline. In Matthew chapter 26, verse 41, our Lord and Savior Jesus Christ said, "The spirit is willing, but the flesh is weak." The spirit is willing, but the flesh is weak. Every decision that will greatly move your life and destiny forward will never be convenient. Your flesh will fight it, and the devil will fight it. So, you will need self-discipline. You will need self-control. Every time, you will need self-discipline. You will need self-control. What is self-discipline? It is your ability to do what you must do, even though you did not feel like doing it. But you eventually did it because you know that your life and your destiny are at stake, including that of all your family members. Another instrument is for you to always pause and count the cost before you take any major decision. When you pause and count the cost, it will save you from taking decisions that will completely destroying your life and destiny. And in conclusion, to miss the rapture of the saints is to be doomed forever, as no mortal man will be able to survive the great calamity in the hands of the Antichrist. So, never miss the rapture. This is because prevention is better than cure. However, have you genuinely and sincerely surrendered your life to our Lord and Savior Jesus Christ? If you are yet to surrender your life to Him, kindly do so now as you say after me. Lord Jesus, I come to you today. I believe you are the Son of God and that you shed your blood for me at Calvary. Please forgive my sins and write my name in the book of life. In Jesus' name I have prayed. Amen. If you have prayed this prayer sincerely, then congratulations. Kindly identify with any living church very close to your house and begin to fellowship with other children of God. See you in heaven in Jesus' name. Amen. Our closing prayers. Our beloved Daddy, we deeply appreciate you for another wonderful time in your presence. As many that have surrendered their lives to you, please forgive their sins and write their names in the book of life. And as many of these are children, everyone challenge or the other, Daddy, let your grace and mercy locate them right away in Jesus' name. And the grace and the power to always do your will. Daddy, please grant to all of us from now in Jesus' name. In Jesus' name, we are prayed. Amen.
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Honesty, they say, is the best policy. And truth, of course, can be stranger than fiction. President Bola Ahmed Tinubu has been called all sorts of names. But the truth is, he was bold and truthful enough to tell Nigerians his plans for the country. He promised subsidy removal, liberalization of the foreign exchange regime, and tax reforms to boost government revenue. He also promised ambitious infrastructural projects, emphasizing that his policies will be long-term, focusing on future generations. And now, even the blind can see that he's keeping to his words. Are the effects biting and a bit uncomfortable? Oh yes, but these are foundational reforms necessary to get our dear country on the path of recovery and growth. My fellow Nigerians, Rome was not

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My name is Munira Shehu. I'm here with Chichi Okolo on production duty. Welcome to today's newspaper review. I've got copies of Vanguard, Punch, Daily Post, and Guardian right here with me. I'll share some of the headlines, the key stories, and what they could mean for you and me in Lagos and beyond. And I don't want to do this alone. Your voice matters as well. So you'll be able to text me on 0916257-1214. And you can react to any of the stories I'll be sharing. We'll be starting with Facebook page. Okay, and you can check all ours on our Facebook page on Metro 977 Live.

All right, so let's start with Vanguard this morning. The Dalit story says 2027 presidency, INEC absent as court deferred hearing in case against Jonathan. Daniel challenges Abiodun to leave debate over Ogun East tickets. And release El Rufai before Salah. Atiku tells Tinubu Ubasani. I almost lost my job because of Desmond Elliott, says Bajabi Amila. You can join the conversation on 0916257124. You can react to any story I've shared, any story you agree with, which one you know. You can just react on anyone you feel like reacting on. 0916257124. 0916257124. And on Punch newspaper, Nigerian born politician elected UK party's leader. Influencer Blessing CEO remanded over 36 million naira fraud. Inflation hits 15.69% as food transport costs surge. NJC suspends two judges, recommends elevation of 12. TCN reports 40 vandalism cases in 5 months. Popular TV host and estranged wife spilled dirty extramarital secrets. I studied for 8 hours daily to score 372 UTME candidates over a year. Kidnappers killed 18 victims during my 9 months in captivity. Businessman. Hospital raid EFCC. Bows after backlash over rights abuse. Teacher killed, pupil staff abducted as gunmen attack schools in Oyo.

All right, Metro 97.7 FM, still on the newspaper review. On Daily Post Day, the headline says Uganda confirms Ebola outbreak as disease claims cause in Congo. Nigeria grants 30-day visa exemption for Rwandan nationals. FA Cup final, why we cannot celebrate if we beat Chelsea. Guardiola

Peter Obi, Kwankwaso dumped ADC to test their popularity. Tambuwal. No cracks in ADC. Tambuwal on withdrawal from Sokoto senatorial election. Ex-APC Guba as aspirant, Boyan picks nomination forms in Labour Party, endorses Tinubu for president. APC constitutes National Assembly primary election, appeal committees. Abia Angels goalkeeper Oloko confident ahead of Super 6 playoff. Super Eagles Brent Folch defender snubs Nigeria for Italy. Under 20 WWC Falconets to face Spain, China, New Caledonia in playoff. Super Eagles Brent Folch defender snubs Nigeria for Italy. Under 20 WWC Falconets to Spain, China, New Caledonia Group F. Dollar to Naira exchange today, it says Nigerian currency extends depreciation. Dangote refinery drags Nigerian government to court over import licenses. Nigerian inflation rises to 15.69% in April 6. Stop anti-people agreements with France. Timi France warns Nigerian African leaders.

twists and turns in Nigeria's 18-year digital cover journey. Why Africa must harness cocoa chocolate global markets expansion.

Mimiko's move to APC strengthen political inclusion participation council. Tinubu returns to Lagos after three nation trip. Oyo government orders reopens in Orire, neighboring local government areas. Lagos government sanctions 15 money lenders for operational infractions. World hypertension, Nigerians living with deadly BP, May and Baker warns. All right, the number you can text on is 0916251214. You can react on any of the headlines via this number, 0916257124. Updated list of African countries Nigeria visits without a visa is also on the Vanguard news. Tinubu vows more reform, says tough decision already stabilizing economy. That petroleum refinery sues FG over fuel import licenses. Nigeria grants Rwanda the visa free entry in reciprocal. Food security must target 16.14 trillion naira economy potential through mega infrastructure. PC denies assaults, arrest during UUTH incidents. Police arrest 10 suspected but recover 8 firearms in Kaduna. NDC's nomination fees to boost inclusion of women use PWDs. I lost a relationship because of kissing scenes in movies, actress Sandra Okunzoa. Bayern Vetra signs 1-year contract extension. Understanding Nigeria's economy in 2026 and its impact on everyday people. Why adult sports fans should try out slot gaming is also on the Vanguard paper. Top 10 leading gold producing countries also on the Guardian newspaper. And on the Punch, police rescue kidnapped victim. Anambra ban security operatives from wearing masks. Kano police recover 79 cannabis parcels from suspects. A motorcycle rider kills man during wedding in Yobe. Why I'm seeking to contest for fourth term, Desmond Elliott. Police now been running syndicate, 10 suspected bandits in Kaduna. Attack. Oyo reopens schools in

four locals Monday after security boost. Please arrest three suspects in Enugu. Rising energy costs, increasing drug prices. May and Baker. I'll designate bandits, kidnappers as terrorists if elected president. Higher today. Adeleke doing well, but I will shun PRP. Governor Kate. Adama APC rep aspirants rejecting Tinubu's demand primaries. Ishakiri is set to endorse Tinubu. About worry in rally. PDP clears June 4 Plateau governorship primaries. I nearly lost chief of staff position because of Mount Elliot Bajabiamila. 2020 second day joint presidential race once against one party state. Why Obi may lose Southeast support, Kenneth Cole. Yai vows to sustain peaceful power.

Ishakir is set to endorse Tinubu in rally APC aspirants, screen 115 aspirants for assembly primaries. Ex-INEC commissioner emerges as UOB APC governorship consensus candidate. I'll return Nigeria around 4 years, Amechi. No consensus candidate yet, APC governorship aspirants, marking this presidential election dead on arrival, says Wike. Atiku submits ADC presidential nomination forms, vows to rebuild Nigeria.

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1-4. And on the Guardian newspaper, twists and turns in Nigeria's 18-year digital switchover journey. Why Africa must harness cocoa, chocolate's global market expansion. U.S. Nigerian forces kills ISIS commander in Sokoto, says Trump. Is a lie to blame insecurity in Nigeria on foreign terrorists, Governor Radar. Dissecting Nekos 25 years of persistence in exams transformation. NISO rolls out new directives to foster grid stability. Court rebukes plaintiff, lawyer in suit against Jonathan. NMA condemns EFCC raid of teaching hospital, implores Tinubu to probe invasion. PUTTRU offers pathway to end gas shortage in Nigeria's power sector. NBA, CIFC, FIN unite against forgery in 2027 elections. Please dismiss officers for robbing victims of 19 million naira in phone points heists. Obatala Grove, Gani Adams, Elebu Ibo task Osun government on promoting heritage sites.

Firm unveils project to enhance clean cooking in Nigeria. NECA seeks stronger collaboration between public-private sectors in Enugu. NGO marks 8 years of fighting against drug abuse in Nigeria. PWDs demand elective offices launch able to run campaign. Wema Bank targets digital banking growth with 5-4-5 season 5. Foundation advocates proper mentoring for boys on International Day of Boy Child. Optimal Greening Commission's project swifts in Ikorodu communities. MindTech Unipod, a bold research innovation leap for Nigeria's digital future. Mobile network operators invest 2.18 trillion naira in infrastructure upgrade in 2025. This is still on the Guardian newspaper. New program from Institute targets Africa's executive visibility crisis. Nigeria earns fresh global confidence as S&P upgrades credit rating to B. GRDs upgrade platform to boost remote AGM access. Perfect scores on certain admissions, the challenge of GAU PAB candidates. Northwest University Sokoto announcing 2026-2027 admissions course of mark. The number to send your reactions to is 0916-257-1214. 0916-257-1214. Out of school children, Rice Group fought this over non-implementation of UBE Act. And on the Punch News, on the Daily Post, Dangote Refinery drags Nigerian government to court over fresh petrol imports license. Cochrane urges protection of cattle routes, revival of grazing reserves nationwide. Bauchi Wash stakeholders propose tax on companies to boost water sanitation funding. Nigerian Navy sustains onslaught on economic saboteurs, dismantles black market fuel supply ring in rivers. Ijebu Ode gas leakage, please call for calm, say situation is under control. Oyo school abduction, gunmen killed teacher, motorcyclist sets vehicle ablaze. Police burst drug syndicate in Kano, seize 879 parcels of cannabis. Police burst child trafficking syndicate, recover stolen newborn in Akwa Ibom.

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Women youths back ex-Oyo LG chairman for APC reps tickets. Wolf in sheep's wool, Kebbi government, Malami exchange fire over 2027 race. Appeals loom as Delta APC disqualifies 36 aspirants. 2027, Kwara APC aspirants back zoning formula for Senate race. DLE opens presidential ticket to all regions, rejects zooming. Oyo lawmakers endorse Makinde's preferred governorship candidates.

Please nab suspect, rescue kidnap victim in Abia. Police for kidnap attempt in Bauchi. Arrest two suspects. Police dismiss sergeant over illicit drug use in Ekiti. Suspected kidnappers arrested while collecting 10 million naira ransom in Oyo. FCT pastor remanded over alleged rape. Boy hit by stray bullet as mob disrupts NDAA raid in Cross River. Year-old Katsina girl freed in failed kidnap attempts. Suspected herders attack Imo community, injure minor others. Two arrested as protesting Ocean students attack police station. EFCC operatives assaulted hospital workers, dragged me into van. UUTH doctor. Please nab kidnapper during 10 million naira ransom exchange in Oyo.

122 registered political parties have submitted membership registers. And 35 players for Flying Eagles, Wafubi Tony Camp. Mimiko's move to AP Seals will strengthen political inclusion, Participation Council.

Right, Metro 97.7 FM. I'm still on the newspaper review. We've got some reactions and I'll start sharing some of them with us. Okay, I got this message from Mayor. He sent in from Ikotsun Egbe. Morning, Metro family, and happy weekend to you all in the studio. Tinubu's return to Lagos from his trip. Is Lagos Abuja where he spent over 10 billion naira to install solar power while the citizens are in darkness? Or have you started removing his properties from Aso Rock? Because we are going to vote him out come 2027 by the grace of God. Mr. Tinubu, you said you don't vote for me if you did not give us light. That's your words, but under your watch the national grid has collapsed more than 70 times in 3 years. Under your regime we are divided by giving us band A and AB and B and C. Still no light. Oh God, arise and trouble those that are troubling Nigerians. This is from Mayor. Mayor sends this message in from Ikotsun Egbe.

Morning Metro family, this message is from Steve Ikelu from Maryland. He said, Makinde is obviously a good actor. He's playing his script of returning Tinubu back to power very well. The script is getting clearer every day. Kenneth Okonkwo should talk to the Marines. Obi remains the movement. It's a waste of time criticizing his wise decision to move to NDC. He laughs and says, someone is saying that he has taken tough measures and that the economy is stabilizing. It's unfortunate. We all are in for it. Steve Ikelu from Maryland. Thank you, Steve. And thank you, Mayor. Okay, good morning, Metro family crew. Former President Goodluck Jonathan should please forget all about 2027 presidential election and continue to enjoy God-given privileges. He should not allow the people that said crucified him in 2015 now praising him to drag him into 2027 presidential election in order to disgrace him to achieve their aim. ADC should better collapse their structure to NDC to make a mark in 2027 election. We are begging INEC and all concerned as far as election is concerned for free and fair elections come 2027 election. The purpose of any government is to provide to the people what the people cannot provide for themselves. This we have not seen in APC government presently. Can one beg Wike and Kenneth Okonkwo to please campaign for whoever they are supporting in 2027 presidential election and leave Makinde, Amaechi, Atiku and Peter Obi alone? Anyone that meets the requirements of becoming a president of Nigeria can present his or herself for Nigerian masses to make their choice in 2027 election. All Nigerian electorates are begging for is free and fair election come 2027. And this message is from Benjamin from Shugule. Thank you, Benjamin. Morning to you in the studio. Peter Obi, Rotimi Amaechi claimed that they will use only one term or 4 years in office as president. Is it fraud? Because Rotimi Amaechi, after 8 years as speakers, 8 years as governor, and 8 years as minister of transportation, he told Nigerians he's hungry. Nigeria is hungry. Peter Obi has told late Ojukwu that he won't leave APGA, but today he joined and quit many party. They are not trustworthy politically. If you believe them, you're on your own. Just few weeks back, they all come together in Ibadan and swear to unite in one party to support one candidate to defeat President Tinubu. And 4 days later, Obi Kwankwazo exits ADC to go to another party, and Shehi Makinde also moved to another party with presidential ambition. These people have fraud. They are on serious set of people. From this one is from Adishino Wasil in Ikorodu. Thank you for your message, Adishino. The attack on school, this one is from Eric Ubebo from Ikorodu. He says, the attack on schools in Oyo State is a disgraceful reminder of how insecurity keeps spreading while government officials continue making speeches instead of taking decisive action. When terrorists can target innocent students and schools so boldly, it shows a serious failure of intelligence gathering, security coordination, and leadership. No government should allow classrooms to become red zones. Parents send their children to school for education, not to live under the threat of violence. The authorities must stop treating insecurity with routine promises and begin holding security agencies accountable for protecting lives and communities. If urgent action is not taken, Nigerians may completely lose confidence in the government's ability to guarantee even the most basic responsibility of any nation, safety of its citizens. This one is from Eric Webo from Ikorodu. Thank you, Eric, for your message. Good morning, Metro. Elder Agbata from Alimosho
Nigerians should not trust Seyi Makinde of Oyo State. He would definitely step down when it matters to Tinubu.

All right, Metro 97.7 FM, still on the newspaper review. NCC others rank among Nigeria's best performing public institution. NSCDC decries rising illegal mining, warns perpetrators to desist.

still on Daily Post, EPL details of Man United contracts for Garrett to stay as permanent manager. 2027, McKinney's real ambition, not presidency. Okay. And Jigawa, only female reps aspirants, withdraws from race, still on 2027 elections.

APC tickets, governors, aspirants at war over alleged imposition. Consensus or coronation, the new conspiracy against party democracy by Emmanuel Azike. Okay must be okay by Emeka Egbuchu. By Emeka Obasi.

All right, I'm still on the comments. Nobody should blame those saying that the economy is stabilizing. It's only in their pockets and stomachs. Such people are real enemies of this country as terrorists. Martins. This one is from Martin from Ojo Alava. Thank you, Martins. Top of the morning to you in the studio. The insecurity in Nigeria can be traced to pure criminality in the northwest by some ex-military officers who gang up to take natural resources that belongs to federal government, such as gold, litmus, and others. Why in the north central is land grabbing by settlers to dislodge the original owners from their ancestral home? Why join by kidnapping for ransom? If care is not taken, this criminality will continue because Nigeria celebrates money bag. Nobody care how you get your money from. And this one is from Adishino Wasil in Ikorodu. Thank you, Adishino. Morning once again. Makinde is working for Tinubu. That we know for sure. Kenneth Okonkwo was fostered and disappointed because the trap they set for incoming president, which is Peter Obi, did not work. God pass them all. We must recapture our country back from these evil men called rulers and not leaders. This one is from Mayor from Ikotun, Igbe. Good morning, presenters. Indeed, NDC is now the leading opposition in the country, but must be very careful and watchful on infiltrators. This one is from Chinedum Okafor. Okay, this is contribution from our social media page. This is a contribution from Chinedum Okafor. He says, indeed, NDC is now the leading opposition in the country, but must be very careful and watchful on infiltrators. And Uma Olebara says, on 2027 presidency, until we reject money politics that has thwarted our goals and aspirations and altered our priorities, we will make no headway. Let our youths reject offers of peanuts and sufficiently mobilize our people to vote decent people into power. Now is time for our youths to say no to the deplorable conditions.

options of exchanging their lives for peanuts. Now it's time to say no to leaders who are youths with dangerous weapons while their homes are safe. Let's have a credible, free, fair and peaceful elections. This is from Dr. Mrs. Emma Olibara from Owerri. All right. Good morning, Munirat and Chichi. On this issue of the EFCC ordering a probe into the alleged assault of a UUTH professor, the commission needs to refrain its officers to operate more professionally rather than adopting a gangster-like and unruly approach, such as breaking into houses and hotels on scaling fences during operations. This one is from Owo Logo P. O. Daniel. Good morning, Munira Shehu, and all of us, the good listeners of Metro FM Radio. My wife destroyed my property, instigates our children to beat me. Man tells court, please, is that a good wife? Sincerely, what we need is total restructuring of our characters and minds for peace and progress for all of us. May Almighty God bless all good Nigerians. This one is from Kochila at Alagbado, Lagos. Thank you all for your contributions. And good morning, Metro. I think what Nigerians need right now is a leader who can unite Nigerians beyond tribes or religious sentiments. My brother, my zone, my tribe shouldn't be a yardstick to select a good leader. This is from Emmanuel from Ijesha. Good morning. On State of the Nation, UIVC Dawn additional call for ethical journalism. This is quite encouraging as it would help sanitize the journalism profession globally as well as improve the credibility of journalists. But the question is, why is the welfare of journalism practitioners, journalists, not always being taken into consideration? The way ethic is always being emphasized, particularly in Nigeria. It should be noted that there is no way ethics will make any sense to the practitioners if their welfare is continuously being undermined, because its poor welfare is one of the major issues that breed unethical practices. Steve Omar Ofozo from Command Ipaja. He also said, however, let's be reminded that total and sincere restructuring of Nigeria for true federalism to be operational remains imperative now, as it would help curb all anomalies going on in the country. It's teach in time saves nine. Take it or leave it. Thank you. Good morning, Metro. What is Ama Tokun Core and OPC and Sunday Igbo waiting for to help the security forces to tackle terrorism before it becomes bigger in the southwest? This one is from Patrick from Ije Ododo.

0: Honesty, this is the best policy. And truth, of course, can be stranger than fiction. President Bola Ahmed Tinubu has been called all sorts of names. But the truth is, he was bold and truthful enough to tell Nigerians his plans for the country. He promised subsidy removal, liberalization of the foreign exchange regime, and tax reforms to boost government revenue. He also promised ambitious infrastructural projects, emphasizing that his policies will be long-term, focusing on future generations. And now, even the blind can see that he's keeping to his words. Are the effects biting and a bit uncomfortable? Oh yes, but these are foundational reforms necessary to get our dear country on the path of recovery and growth. My fellow Nigerians, Rome was not built in a day. Let's support the government to lay a solid foundation for a brighter tomorrow.
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0: Honesty, they say, is the best policy. And truth, of course, can be stranger than fiction. President

to Jesus. Honor, honor, honor to our Mother Mary. It's another time of the year of grace. We welcome you to Marian Devotion on radio on Metro FM 97.7 every day from 11:55 a.m. Join us to honor the Blessed Virgin Mary, our loving mother, mother of our Savior, Virgin most prudent, Virgin most powerful, Virgin most merciful, Virgin most faithful, Help of Christians, Queen of Angels, Queen of the Most Holy Rosary, Queen of our families, Queen of Peace. Through her intercession, we succeed. Ave Maria.

Metro 97.7 FM, still on the newspaper review. We've got more reactions from people. Nigeria is the only country in the world where ID camps becomes a permanent residence while the terrorists are being rehabilitated back into the societies. In the military, the police, etc., the APC governments. This one message is from Mathins from Ojo, Alaba. We don't know the difference between a pastor and unbeliever again in Nigeria, because the man that is heading EFCC today is pastor. Still, the organization called EFCC under him is so corrupt and does not follow the process of the law. What a pity. Mayor from Ikotuigbe sent this. The economic reforms of Mr. President would have worked very well if the federal government has taken good care of security of people and their property, because I see many people who are willing to go to mechanized farming. With this mechanized farming thing would have been better than this, and food security would have been a guarantee, and this would have increased our agricultural products and increased our exports. Federal government needs to tackle insecurity if we must move forward in this country. This message is from Adeshina Wasiu in Ikorodu. From the beginning, APC has been a very big problem and a cancerous to Nigerians, but they are about to fail this time by 2027. One will expect Tinubu to resign honorably, as he has failed woefully in all his fake campaign promises, or be stoned at office through ballot in 2027, because it's not going to be business as usual by INEC and Supreme Court. This message is from Martin from Ojo, Alaba.

Adeleke doing well, but I will do better. Osun PRP governor candidate. This is on the Punch newspaper. Adama APC rep aspirants reject consensus demand primaries. Anelli lost chief of staff position because of Desmond Elliott, says Baja Biamila. I'll designate bandits, kidnappers as terrorists if elected president. Hire to Dean. Adama APC screens 115 aspirants for assembly primaries.

Okay, still on the messages. Okay, someone says, please, your station should stop the Tinubu advert about his achievements. Okay.

All right. Apologies, we'll not be able to take any more message. Thank you very much for joining us today on the newspaper review. It's now time to join the network news. Stay right here, don't turn it down.

robbery in River State. Experts advocate regulations and enforcement to curb excessive intake of salt by Nigerians. Israel and Lebanon extend ceasefire. The spotlight is on growing calls for Governor Abdullahi Sule's Nasarawa North senatorial bid and a quest for good governance. You can follow us on Instagram and X at Radio Nigeria HQ and on Facebook at facebook.com/Radio Nigeria Network. Now the news in detail. President Bola Ahmed Tinubu arrived Lagos on Friday after a three-nation visit to France, Kenya and Rwanda. The president, whose plane touched down around 7:12 p.m. at the presidential wing of the Murtala Mohammed International Airport in Ikeja, was received by the governor of Lagos State, Babatunde Sanwo-Olu, Deputy Governor Femi Hamza, Chief of Staff to the President Femi Badiabi-Anila, Speaker of the Lagos State House of Assembly, Mudashiru Obasa, along with other government functionaries. President Tinubu, while in France, met with global investors, emphasized the transparency and fiscal discipline, explaining the rationale for the swift implementation of the bold economic reforms his administration has instituted. He also participated in the Africa Forward Summit in Nairobi, Kenya, co-hosted by President Emmanuel Macron of France and President William Ruto. At the event, President Tinubu called for a reform of global financial architecture and a stronger economic integration that promises active growth and prosperity. He also highlighted Nigeria's potential in the blue economy as one of the cornerstones of active development, with a commitment to share Nigeria's maritime intelligence infrastructure with willing Gulf of Guinea states. While in Nairobi, the President also had a bilateral meeting

0: out practical ways to accelerate the continent's economic transformation through shared skill, regional integration, and increased cross-border investments. He also held a bilateral meeting with the Rwandan leader and host, Paul Kagame. He met with delegations from multilateral and multinational companies, including the International Finance Corporation, APM Terminals, and the Wenmei Group, with notable favorable outcomes. President Tinubu also featured in panels and discussions that highlighted, among other things, the thrust of his administration's economic reform programs. While in Lagos, the president will participate in the All Progressives Congress primary election starting today, Saturday. He had earlier in a statement to party faithful called all participants in primaries to keep the peace and be ready to play as sportsmen and women in the overall interest of the party. Let's talk security now. The Nigeria Police Force has reaffirmed its commitment to discipline, accountability and institutional reform with the dismissal, arrest and prosecution of police personnel found involved in cases of conspiracy, armed robbery, kidnapping, extortion, stealing and abuse of office in River State and its environs. In a statement, Force Public Relations Officer Anthony Passett said the actions of the affected officers represent a gross betrayal of the ethics, standards and professional values of the force. It says the leadership of the force under the Inspector General of Police, Olatunji Dusu, remains resolute in its determination to identify, expose and remove criminal elements from within the institution, irrespective of rank or position. Investigation into one of the cases uncovered a criminal syndicate involving serving police officers attached to Zone 16 headquarters in Akwa, who were identified as Adnyonyi Jenny, Drujaye Francis and Olayemi Titus, allegedly engaged in armed robbery, kidnapping and extortion while operating illegal patrols within Port Harcourt. According to the statement, the dismissed officers were found to have routinely abducted citizens, extorted money through unlawful transfers from victims' bank and cryptocurrency accounts, and disposed them of valuables while operating under the guise of official patrol duties. Similarly, the police says it has recorded major breakthroughs in its crackdown on organized crime, including the dismantling of a transnational human trafficking syndicate, the arrest of a family-linked kidnapping gang, and the apprehension of a domestic worker accused of masterminding the multi-million naira robbery operation in Abuja. Force Public Relations Officer Anthony Plastic explains that the operations reflected the commitment of the force to dismantling criminal networks and strengthening internal security across the country. He said one of the major cases presented involved the arrest of 15 suspects linked to transnational human trafficking and fraudulent exploitation syndicate operating within the Federal Capital Territory and neighboring communities. The syndicates allegedly lured vulnerable youths from Mali and Gabon to Nigeria with false promises of jobs and travel opportunities to Europe, especially Spain. Also, the Nigeria Police Oyo State Command has launched an intensive manhunt and rescue operation following a coordinated attack by armed hoodlums on schools and nearby communities in Rire local government area in the early hours of Friday. The command's public relations officer, Olayinka Ayanade, said preliminary investigations revealed that the attackers, who operated on motorcycles, simultaneously struck Baptist Nursery and Primary School Yawata and Community Grammar School, which shares premises with LA Primary School. Ayanade says during the assault, many pupils and staff were abducted, including the vice principal, Mrs. Alamo Folawe. Tragically, an assistant headmaster, Mr. Adishion, was killed in the attack, and another commercial motorcycle rider who reportedly resisted attacks by the assailants to seize his motorcycle was also shot dead. The attackers reportedly fled with the Toyota Corolla belonging to the abducted vice principal and later set the vehicle ablaze along a road leading into the forest. Following the incident, the Commissioner of Police in Oyo State, Mr. Oluwenga Adebola, led teams of operatives and other service commanders to the scene for an on-the-spot assessment and operational coordination while directing a comprehensive manhunt of those responsible. Suspected Boko Haram insurgents have invaded a primary and junior secondary school in Musa Village, Askelaba local government area of Borno State, and abducted an unspecified number of students. Sources in the village said the assailants in large numbers forced their way to the school on motorcycles on Friday. The Deputy Speaker of the Burundi State House of Assembly, Abdullahi Aspinall, who is the member representing Aspinall Bank Conspiracy at the Burundi State House of Assembly, confirmed the attack but declined comments on whether children were abducted. Justice Hawa Yawa of the Federal High Court in Abuja has sentenced a female gun runner, Halima Harimi, to 20 years imprisonment following her guilty plea of two terrorism-related charges. Harimi was arrested in Plateau State by operatives of the Department of State Services in possession of 302 live round ammunition. The defendant pleaded guilty to counts 3 and 4 of the 4-count charge filed against her. Delivering judgment, Justice Yawa said she has taken initial notice of the defendant's plea for mercy. During her arraignment, the judge also said she has taken initial notice of the offense of terrorism, which is a grievous offense that threatens the peaceful existence of citizens. Relying on Sections 5 and 7 of the Terrorism Prevention and Prohibition Act 2022, as well as Section 27 of the Firearms Act, the judge sentenced Harimi to 20 years imprisonment on counts 3 and 1 year on count 4, with the sentences to run concurrently from the date of her arrest. The court also ordered that upon completion of her prison term, the convict will be transferred to a rehabilitation facility for de-radicalization before her reintegration into society. Justice Yawa subsequently adjourned the matter until July 9 for continuation of trial on the remaining counts, to which the defendants pleaded not guilty. The Nigerian Navy has handed over 5 suspects linked to the proscribed Indigenous People of Biafra, IPOB, and the Eastern Security Network to the Department of State Services in Anambra State for further investigation. The suspects were arrested by personnel of Naval Ops Post Onitsha, deployed at the forward operating base, following intelligence reports connecting them to alleged criminal activities in Ogbaru, local government area of Anambra State. A statement by the Director of Naval Information in the Nigerian Army, Navy Captain Abiodun Folorunsọ, explains that during preliminary reveals that one of the suspects is believed to be the coordinator of the group's activities within the affected communities, while the others were reportedly connected to the network. Investigators also identified locations allegedly used for meetings and recruitment operations. The Nigerian Navy stated that the suspects were transferred to the Department of State Services in line with the 16th interagency collaboration and operational procedures for further investigation and necessary action. The Navy says the operation reflects its continued commitment to supporting internal security efforts and combating criminality, violent extremism, and other threats to national security. Still on security, Defense Industries Association of Nigeria says it is taking decisive steps to end the country's dependence on foreign defense equipment. The association unveiled a new strategy aimed at boosting local production and strengthening national security through indigenous innovation and industrial collaboration. The resolution was contained in the communique issued after the Defense Industries Association's general meeting held in Abuja. The communique signed by the association's general secretary, Kola Balogun, identified the full implementation of the Defense Industries Corporation of Nigeria, DICAN Act 2023, as key to achieving self-reliance in defense production. The Defense Industries Association says the Defense Industries Corporation of Nigeria Act provides a framework for local manufacturing, technology transfer, reduced import dependence, conservation of foreign exchange, and job creation. The association also revealed that more than 18 new members have joined its ranks, a development it says reflects growing investor confidence in Nigeria's defense industrial sector. The association further disclosed that it is developing a coordinated strategy to strengthen collaboration among stakeholders and advise government on policies that will reduce reliance on imported military hardware. However, it noted that weak coordination within the defense industrial ecosystem remains a major challenge and called for stronger institutional alignment and effective policy implementation.
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2: The maiden edition of the International Civil Service Conference demonstrated the value of collaboration between government and the private sector.
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4: The Chief of Army Staff, Lieutenant General Y.D. Shuaibu, Nigerian Army Medal, on behalf of the officers and soldiers of the Nigerian Army, announces the commencement of the first Chief of Army Staff Biannual Conference 2026. Date, 17th to 21st May 2026. Venue, Nigerian Army Conference Center and Suites, Asokoro, Abuja. Time, 8 a.m. daily. Nigerian Army, Pride of the Nation. Colonel Apollonia Anele, Acting Director, Army Public Relations, announcer.
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0: Governorship aspirants of the People's Democratic Party have reaffirmed their commitment to the party ahead of the 2027 general election. They made this known while speaking with journalists after appearing before the Ahmed Magrafi-led screening committee in Abuja. Abia State governorship aspirant Dr. Kenichi Anosike promised a back-to-farm policy with civil service reforms and payment of above the minimum wage. His Oyo State counterpart Moga G. Ogunshola said his plan focuses on SMEs, local industries, and skills training. Another Oyo State governorship aspirant, Hazim Bolaruni, promised improved health, education, and security. In Enugu, a governorship aspirant, Samson Namani, pledged to evolve policies that will alleviate the plight of the people and transform the state. Other aspirants in screening include Chief Kafas, Rupshik of Plateau, Dr. Mustafa Lamido of Jigawa, and Muhammad Bello of Kano State. The Bauchi State Police Command has inaugurated a multi-stakeholder safe school implementation task force to foster security in schools amid rising threats of banditry, kidnapping, and violent attacks. Speaking during the inauguration ceremony at the police officers' mess in Bauchi, the State Commissioner of Police, Sani Omonuri, disclosed that schools have become prime targets for criminal groups, disrupting academic activities and creating fear in Bauchi. The State Commissioner of Police, Sani Omonuri, disclosed that schools have become prime targets for criminal groups, disrupting academic activities and creating fear among students, teachers, and parents. Correspondent Abhasan Usman.
5: CP Sani Aliu said the initiative follows a directive from the Inspector General of Police, Olatunji Isu, requiring all state command to strengthen school security through proactive policy, inter-agency collaboration, intelligence-led operations, and stakeholders' engagement. Sani Aliu, who assured that the command will deploy all lawful resources to safeguard lives and property in and around educational institutions, stressed that protecting schools requires more than police action alone.
6: It is my expectation that the deliberations and solutions from this meeting will produce practical and sustainable strategies capable of strengthening school security across Bauchi State.
5: He urged school authorities and the public to report suspicious activities promptly, noting that

0: information is critical to preventing attacks. The commissioner said the task force will coordinate effort to identify risk schools and implement preventive measures under the National Safe School Program.
1: I therefore urge all members of this committee to approach this assignment with seriousness, commitment and patriotism. We must work collectively to identify vulnerable schools.
0: Present at the ceremony were representatives of the Emir of Katagum, sister security agencies, top government officials, traditional and religious leaders, head of educational institutions, civil society groups, and the press. In Bauchi, Al-Hassan Usman, Radio Nigeria.
2: The federal government has been urged to make basic education a fundamental human right to address rising cases of out-of-school children in the country. The country director of Plan International Nigeria, a non-governmental organization, Dr. Charles Mushin, Liverpool, at a news conference in Abuja. He advocated improved funding from the federal tradition account to adequately fund basic education to tackle the menace of out-of-school children in the country, which according to reports stood at about 20 million.
3: The federal government has mandated that 2% of the consolidated revenue of the federal government goes to basic education. We think that 2% is still not enough, and we are calling that this should be increased. We recommend a 100% increase in the penalties to ensure they are effectively acted upon as a deterrent to states who will not invest in basic education.
2: The national coordinator, partnering NGO Girls Get Equal, Jennifer James, appealed to the government to prioritize the well-being of the girl child to acquire education.
4: Most reason why girls are out of school is due to culture, some families, and most of the time is the issues behind menstruation, because they don't feel safe to be among their colleagues. So this is actually a call to the government to assist girls, to make it a priority.
2: Called on the states to complement the efforts of the federal government by accessing the Universal Basic Education Fund to improve basic education at the sub-national level. International Day of the Boy Child, that boy child, is celebrated annually on the 16th of May to raise awareness about boys' well-being and the challenges they face while promoting their rights and positive development. However, the General Overseer of the Redeemed Christian Church of God, RCCG, Pastor Enoch Adeboye, wants parents to accord the same energy aimed to better the lives of females to raise godly boy children. Pastor Adeboye, who expressed the concern about boys represent critical stakeholders in every family, said, hence the need parents have to support the male child to become better persons in life. According to the clergyman, every boy is a future leader and must be given the best training possible to help them to become responsible leaders in society. Vice President Kashim Shettima has urged the Code of Conduct Bureau to stay above politics and strengthen its digital operations in line with global best practices. He made a call when he received the chairman and management of the Bureau at the presidential villa. This is correspondent Hamza Khalid reports.
5: The Code of Conduct Bureau, established to enforce ethical standards in public service, is mandated to ensure that public officers declare their assets, avoid abuse of office, and uphold accountability in governance. Over the years, the Bureau has intensified asset verification, investigation, and prosecution processes, leading to several recoveries of assets within and outside the country. The agency has also embarked on reforms aimed at modernizing its operations through digitization to improve efficiency and transparency. Vice President Kashim Shettima, who congratulated the new leadership of the Bureau on their appointment, urged them to remain focused and free from political interference in the discharge of their responsibilities. The Vice President explained that the electronic declaration of assets and liabilities by public officials will eliminate unnecessary delays and reduce bureaucratic bottlenecks to bring Nigeria in line with international standards.
6: Every society has its own good, the bad, and the ugly. Luckily, we have not been making any controversy since you assumed the mantle of leadership. Please stay out of it. Be a political as humanly and do your job as much as you can.
5: The chairman of the Code of Conduct Bureau, Dr. Abdullahi Bello, disclosed that the Bureau has strengthened verification, investigation and prosecution mechanisms, resulting in significant recoveries both locally and internationally.
7: We are developing a system where public can go to our website, click on that portal and then send petition to CCB. CCB will receive it in our office and then we investigate it. So we are going to launch it very soon so that people can go directly to our website and submit the allegation or petition against public officers. Recently, we have received a lot of property. Right now, we have a property in London that was recovered by the Code of Conduct and we have already gotten the final forfeiture for that property.
5: He gave the assurance that we sustain government support and adequate funding. The Code of Conduct Bureau will continue to intensify the fight against corruption and promote accountability in public service. From the Presidential Villa, Hamza Al-Ghali, Radio Nigeria.
2: 21 minutes past 7, you're listening to the news on the network service of Radio Nigeria. In the headlines this morning, President Bola Tinubu has arrived Lagos after international engagements. Police have dismissed officers engaged in armed robbery in River State. Still to come, expert advocates regulations and enforcement to curb excessive intake of salt by Nigerians. And Israel and Lebanon extend ceasefire, plus sports spotlight, cyberscope, newspaper headlines and weather reports.
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6: The Coalition for Healthy Food Advocacy has called for urgent restrictions on the marketing of foods high in salt to children, adolescents, and other vulnerable groups to curb deaths linked to excessive sodium consumption. The call was made in Abuja during a news conference marking World Salt Awareness Week, themed Salt It Out for Your Heart's Sake. Executive Director of the Network for Health, Equity and Development, Dr. Samuel Emmanuel Sopo, made one that Nigerians consume dangerous levels of hidden salt in processed and packaged foods, which contributes to hypertension, stroke, heart diseases, and other non-communicable diseases.
7: Reducing salt consumption is a very simple and most effective way of protecting our heart's health and preventing avoidable deaths.
6: Dr. Emmanuel stressed that stronger public awareness, healthier food policies, and improved food labeling are key to creating a healthy food environment. Representing corporate accountability and public participation in Africa, food scientist Bola Olukemi Madele said consumer protection must extend beyond food safety to nutritional safety, noting that ultra-processed foods are cheaper, more accessible, and heavily marketed than healthier foods. She urged governments to adopt stronger legal frameworks, including taxation of high-salt foods, to support access to nutritious local alternatives.
8: We're also calling for the implementation of front-of-pack warning labels that will help consumers to make informed decisions around their food. It will also encourage industries to reformulate their products into healthier options. Furthermore, we call for the restriction of the marketing of unhealthy foods that are high in salt to vulnerable groups such as children and adolescents.
6: President of the Nigerian Dental Association, Dr. Leas Emedon, highlighted the link between salt intake and broader health conditions, calling for awareness campaigns to reach rural communities as well as urban areas. Director, Network.

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1: President of the Nigerian Dental Association, Dr. Elias Emedon, highlighted the link between salt intake and broader health conditions, calling for awareness campaigns to reach rural communities as well as urban areas. Director Network for

President of the Nigerian Dental Association, Dr. Elias Emedon, highlighted the link between salt intake and broader health conditions, calling for awareness campaigns to reach

President of the Nigerian Dental Association, Dr. Elias Emedon, highlighted the link between salt intake and broader health conditions, calling for awareness campaigns to reach rural communities as well as urban areas. Director, Network for Health Evidence Development, Dr.

President of the Nigerian Dental Association, Dr. Elias Emedon, highlighted the link between salt intake and broader health conditions, calling for awareness campaigns to reach rural

President of the Nigerian Dental Association, Dr. Elias Emedon, highlighted the link between salt intake and broader health conditions, calling for awareness campaigns to reach rural communities as well as urban areas. Director, Network for

the president of the Nigerian Dental Association, Dr. Elias Emedon, highlighted the link between salt intake and broader health conditions, calling for awareness campaigns to reach rural communities as well as urban areas. Director Network.

the president of the Nigerian Dental Association, Dr. Elias Emedon, highlighted the link between salt intake and broader health conditions, calling for awareness campaigns to reach rural communities as well as urban areas. Director Network 4.

president of the Nigerian Dental Association, Dr. Elias Emedon, highlighted the link between salt intake and broader health conditions, calling for awareness campaigns to reach rural communities as well as urban areas. Director Network

0: President of the Nigerian Dental Association, Dr. Elias Emedo, highlighted the link between salt intake and broader health conditions, calling for awareness campaigns to reach rural communities as well as urban areas.
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1: Honesty, they say, is the best policy. And truth, of course. Honesty, they say, is the best policy. And truth, of course, can be stranger than fiction. President Bola Ahmed Tinubu has been called all sorts of names. But the truth is, he was bold and truthful enough to tell Nigerians his plans for the country. He promised subsidy removal, liberalization of the foreign exchange regime, and tax reforms to boost government revenue. He also promised ambitious infrastructural projects, emphasizing that his policies will be long-term, focusing on future generations. And now, even the blind can see that he's keeping to his words. Are the effects biting and a bit uncomfortable? Oh yes, but these are foundational reforms necessary to get our dear country on the path of recovery and growth. My fellow Nigerians, Rome was not built in a day. Let's support the government to lay a solid foundation for a brighter tomorrow.
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0: enters WhatsApp status 700 times. So that's why we have to be really careful of what we post on the social media. That's a wrap on CyberScope today. Keep the conversation going. Connect with us at Radio Nigeria using the hashtag CyberScope. And this was compiled by Sheyi Ajibade. Moving to the spotlight, it is on growing calls for Governor Abdullahi Sule's Nasarawa North senatorial bid and the quest for good governance. It is written by Dr. John Mammon, Commissioner for Education, Nasarawa State.
1: Since the creation of Nasarawa State in 1996, the people have continued to assess the performance of leaders entrusted with governance. However, with the return to democratic rule in 1999, citizens became more actively involved, not only in electing leaders, but also in demanding accountability, transparency, and development-driven leadership. When Governor Abdullahi Sule assumed office in 2019, Nasarawa State faced several challenges, including insecurity, infrastructural deficits, economic difficulties, and growing concerns about social cohesion among its diverse communities. The expectations of the people were high, as many desired practical leadership capable of addressing the state's pressing needs. From the beginning of his administration, Governor Sule focused attention on governance and development rather than political distractions. His administration prioritized infrastructure, economic growth, rural development, and human capital advancement. Even when calls emerged during his first tenure urging him to seek re-election, the governor repeatedly maintained that his focus remained on delivering democratic dividends to the people. Following his re-election in 2023, fresh appeals began to emerge from various groups within the Nasarawa North senatorial zone, urging him to contest the Senate seat in the 2027 general election. These calls have continued to gain momentum among youth groups, women organizations, traditional rulers, and community stakeholders across Akwanga, Nasarawa Egon, and Wamba local government areas. Observers attribute the growing support to several developmental projects executed under the present administration. One of the most cited projects is the Sisimbaki Farinruwa Road in Wamba local government area, completed within the governor's first 100 days in office. The road has improved transportation, enhanced security, and boosted economic activities, particularly for farmers and traders in surrounding communities. In Nasarawa Egon local government area, the Umibakian-Wamba Road project has strengthened inter-community connectivity and opened up rural areas for greater economic participation. Similarly, in Akwanga, the construction of a flyover and underpass has significantly reduced traffic congestion while improving road safety and urban mobility. Beyond infrastructure, the administration has also invested in human development initiatives. The establishment of the Second Chance Training Institute in Akwanga has empowered widows, orphans, and young girls through vocational and skills acquisition programs aimed at reducing poverty and social vulnerability. Additional projects such as the Gudi Morua Road, alongside the establishment of institutions including the Police Staff Training College, the University of Public Relations, and the engineering campus of Nasarawa State University in Gudi, are also viewed as deliberate efforts to expand development beyond urban centers and stimulate rural growth. For many residents of Nasarawa North, these projects reflect responsive leadership and commitment to inclusive governance. This perception has continued to strengthen public support for Governor Sule's proposed senatorial ambition. The inauguration of a campaign council in Akwanga on May 2, 2026, further signaled growing political momentum ahead of the 2027 elections. The event attracted supporters from different political and social backgrounds, highlighting what many describe as broad-based acceptance across the zone. as preparations for the 2027 general election gradually unfold, developments in Nasarawa North continue to demonstrate the strong connection between leadership performance, public trust, and democratic participation. Ultimately, the growing calls for Governor Abdullahi Sule's senatorial bid reflect the desire of many citizens for continuity in development-focused and people-oriented governance.
0: That spotlight on growing calls for Governor Abdullahi Sule's Nasarawa North senatorial bid and the quest for good governance was written by Dr. John Maman and read by Mariam Okesenjo. Moving to what the papers are saying today, we begin with the Nation newspaper. Pamiri's APC rest bigwigs battle to retain seats. And other headlines here, FG signs 8 major road projects. That's federal government signs 8 major road projects. The Daily Sun is next. INEC to subject party membership register to verification, says 22 parties met deadline. Now, in Rwanda, President Tinubu pitches the Nigerian business case to the rest of Africa. That's a headline you should check out, Daily Trust newspaper. Let's move to The Punch. And it has these headlines: terrorists strike 3 Oyo schools. And this other one says, APC reschedules National Assembly primaries in Zamfara. APC reschedules National Assembly primaries in Zamfara. And that's newspaper headlines for you. Let's see what the weather will be like today. For weather report in the northern region, sunny skies with the patches of clouds are anticipated over the region, with chances of morning thunderstorms accompanied by light rains. Later this afternoon and evening hours, thunderstorms with moderate rains are expected over parts of Taraba, Adamawa, Gombe, Bauchi, Kebbi, Zamfara, Sokoto, and Kaduna states. In the southern region, cloudy atmosphere with intervals of sunshine is expected, with prospects of thunderstorms with moderate rains over parts of Akwa Ibom and Cross River states during the morning hours. Later in the afternoon and evening hours, there are prospects of thunderstorms accompanied by moderate rains over the entire region. To end the news, here is a recap of the major stories. President Bola Tinubu has arrived Lagos for international engagement. Police have dismissed officers engaged in armed robbery in River State. Experts advocated regulations and enforcement to curb excessive intake of salt by Nigerians. And we told you that Israel and Lebanon has extended ceasefire. And that's the news, edited by Akem Newbong and the production team. I am Harriet Adams. Thank you so much for listening. Do stay tuned. Our next program at the top of the hour, that's 8 o'clock, will be Radio Link.

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3: 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We sincerely apologize for the network glitch experienced earlier. We're now going back to the music. Stay right here. Don't talk to Daryl.

0: you will struggle to graduate from the university after the long acid strike. And the next thing, you are in the street looking for a job for months, sometimes years.
1: I'm sorry, but there's no vacancy here.
0: You will think that 2 million naira will solve your financial problems until you make 2 million naira. And then, boom.
2: 2 million gone? Just like that? Just out of writing the loans? 2 million!
0: You think traveling abroad will solve your financial problems until you start living abroad.
3: Nna, you haven't sent money for this month, though. What's happening now?
2: Mama, I'm exhausted. The tax, the bill I'm paying here is too much. I can't even save. I can't even rest. I've been working. Mama, just please, just bear with me. Bear with me.
3: Hey, whoa. But you have to try your best and send the money. We need the money. You know how it is in the country. We need the money. Biko, try your best and send the money. You hear? Thank you, my son.
0: When you're single, you think marriage will remove loneliness, and then you get married.
2: I can't take this anymore. I can't take this anymore from you. You keep coming late from work. I can't take this from you.
3: What are you saying? What are you saying? You must be stupid.
2: No, you must be stupid. You are crazy.
3: I can't be crying.
2: You are crazy. You are crazy. I am the man of your ass.
3: Tell me, what are you doing?
2: I am the man of your ass.
3: What are you doing?
2: I cannot take this.
3: You are the man.
2: I cannot.
0: The future and plans can be ridiculous sometimes. They seem to be final solutions to life struggles, but can be mere junctions in the long, complex journey of life and career. So don't forget that life is a constant struggle. 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So don't stop the struggle. Don't get discouraged. Don't. Keep moving. Keep praying. Keep hope alive.
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0: Today, we look at a rather difficult topic, rape. One of the most painful experiences a person can go through. And worse yet, when a woman tells someone about her rape, people may not believe her. And sometimes, even blame her for it. Welcome to our trauma healing program, and thank you for joining me. My name is Ayo Olubusi. The Trauma Healing Program is a production of the Bible Societies. Today, listen to the story of Amma, a young woman who faced the pain and humiliation of rape, a trauma that too many women keep a secret.
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2: Some time ago, a certain country was invaded by foreign troops. The foreigners killed people, looted the village, and raped women. A woman named Amma lived in a village and took care of Eve, her elderly mother-in-law. When the soldiers arrived in a village, her husband, George, was away on a trip. The other villagers fled quickly. But it took Amma some time to get her elderly sick mother-in-law out of bed.
3: Oh, what happened? What's going on?
2: Just as they were coming out of the hut, three soldiers burst through the door.
4: You, come with me.
3: No, no, please, no, no.
5: Leave her. Leave her.
4: Shut up, old woman, or we kill you.
2: The soldiers grabbed Amma and they raped her one after another. Amma tried to fight back so much that she broke her arm, but they were much too strong for her. After a while, the commander called his men to come and help carry away the loot. Amma and Eve finally escaped into the bush.
3: Come on. Come on, Mama. We need to find the others. Dear God, Amma, my daughter, your arm, we need to fix it. We need a doctor. Come on, Mama. I'll be fine. Don't worry, Mama. I'll be fine. Oh, my God. Oh, Jesus. Jesus, help me. What happened to me?
2: After walking in the forest for hours, Amma and Eve eventually found the other villagers who helped care for her harm, but she felt too ashamed to tell them about the rape. 2 weeks later, Amma and Eve were able to return to their village. Amma's husband, George, also returned from his travels, and his mother told him all that had happened. He knew in his head that the rape was not Amma's fault, but he didn't want to sleep with her anymore. Amma felt ashamed, ruined, and dirty.
5: my God, where are you? I am covered in shame. Even George, he doesn't want to touch me. God, have you left me? Perhaps I have an evil spirit in me. Oh, I just want to die. I just want to die.
2: Finally, Hama went to visit a doctor.
6: Well, if you had come in the first 2 days after the rape, we could have given you medicine to keep you from getting HIV and AIDS. But, well, thank God you are not HIV positive. But Ama, I have something else to tell you.
7: What? You're pregnant.
6: I'm sorry to tell you. You're going to have a baby.
2: Hama was in shock for weeks and could not imagine how she could love the baby that she was carrying. Finally, she couldn't keep her pain a secret any longer, and so she went to talk to the pastor's wife, Sister Isabel.
8: Oh, Ama, what a heavy problem you are carrying. It is good you told me, so you don't carry this problem alone.
9: Thank you, Sister Isabel. I feel relieved. But what do? I just don't know what to do.
8: Ama, you must tell your husband. But what do you think if I also tell Pastor? He can talk with George. Will you allow me to do that?
9: Yes.
2: Isabel's husband, Pastor Paul, took time to be with George, as George was able to express his feelings about what had happened. He and Hama were able to come together again and comfort each other. Months later, a little baby boy was born to Hama and George. They decided to call him Nathan, which means gifts of God.
10: My brothers and sisters, may I have your attention, please? Today, we are here to dedicate this child to God. George and Hama, do you promise to raise this child in all the ways of the Lord?
11: We do.
10: Brothers and sisters, what the enemy meant for evil, God transformed into good. Hallelujah. Amen. And this child, baby Nathan, is a good gift that will bless our entire congregation. Amen.
12: Amen.

0: Sihon. People did not view the child as a bad, dirty thing. Many years later, Nathan became a well-known pastor in the region, and his parents were very proud of him. With God's help, Hamar was eventually able to forgive the men who raped her. But sometimes, memories of the rape still trouble her.
1: Welcome to the interactive segment of the Trauma Healing Program, a production of the Bible Society of Nigeria, supported by the American Bible Society. You have just listened to the sad story of Hamar. What can you do as an individual to end the problem of rape? Do you stigmatize victims of rape? Let us listen to the opinions of these Nigerians on the issue.
2: Most times when a girl is raped, she will be so much afraid or shame to tell you that she was raped. So what happens is that in the incidence of rape, when a woman opens up, the best thing to do is to sensitize her, is not to stigmatize her. Because when you sensitize her that, sorry, this type of thing that happened is not your fault, then telling her to go away, many people don't like it. And that's the more reason why women don't tell you that somebody raped me.
3: We are in the 21st century, where we should no longer be ashamed to tell our story. Our story is to motivate other people so that we will not even stigmatize the victim, but we should be able to speak out and let those who perpetrate be ashamed of their actions. Come out to speak about it. It's a way of healing, because like the phrase that says, a problem shared is half solved.
4: The society should not create an atmosphere of shame. Instead, they should stand up for such a victim and make sure whosoever committed that crime face the music.
5: To create more awareness, and even the rapists, both male and female, because female too also rape boys. They need to consciously help themselves that I need to put a stop to this.
1: We have heard it. We don't need to stigmatize any victim of rape. Rather, we should encourage them to speak up and punish the offenders. Next is the interview segment. You can be a part of the program by calling in to ask your questions or make your contributions. Studio number, call 0700-7000-977. In case you could not get across to the studio, you can send your comments and questions via SMS or WhatsApp to this number, 090-2633-9945. Stay tuned for the interview segment.

0: Good morning. It is another Saturday and welcome to today's interesting edition of Trauma Healing, the only radio program with biblical solutions to man's traumatic experiences. Today we shall be discussing a new topic, a topic that stares us in the face every single day. We read about it in the newspapers and see and hear about it in the broadcast stations. The topic is rape. It is possible that you listening to us this morning is a victim, or you know someone who is a victim. Please do well, yes, to call us and make your contribution or ask a question. Our guest on the program today is Mr. Simi Tokpe Omogbemi, a deputy manager, research, literacy and programs with the Bible Society of Nigeria. You are welcome on the program today, Mr. Simi Tokpe.
1: Thank you very much for having me. Good morning, everyone.
0: Good morning. Okay, so my first question is, what is rape?
1: Yeah, thank you very much for that question. Rape is when someone forcefully forces themselves on someone else sexually. And most times it could be, a male to a female or a female to a male. It could be either way. But it's actually having forceful sexual intercourse with someone, either through physical force or by threatening, you know, the person. And usually, rape is not, it usually goes beyond just the desire to have sex. You know, it also reflects trying to have power over, you know, someone. And it could happen in different contexts. It could happen in time of peace. It could happen in time of war, you know. But, you know, it has to do with trying to, you know, exercise some form of power, dominion over, you know, a person sexually against the person's will.
0: Wow. Okay, so the next question is, how does rape affect the victims?
1: Yeah, so rape affects, you know, the victim, and it affects different sphere of the victim's life, both physically, emotionally, psychologically, spiritually, mentally, in every form you can imagine. In every form you can imagine. And one of the ways it affects them physically is, first of all, it could, depending on the context or the severity of the rape, it could first of all cause a physical injury, because some of them could, you know, get injured in the process of trying to struggle and resist the person. And beyond the physical effect of injuries and the bruises and broken bones and all that, you know, it could also affect them emotionally. They may feel a sense of guilt, you know. Sometimes they blame themselves, depending on the context or the circumstances where it happened. Then they also feel a sense of shame. You know, they feel dirty, they feel unworthy, you know, because what has happened. And also, that moving forward, they can start becoming very alert. You know, they feel unsafe. They feel, you know, they feel very unsafe. They don't trust people. Yes, they don't trust people. Some of them may begin to even hate people, especially men. You know, they begin to have they become paranoid when they're around men. They don't know who to trust. And some of them also, they don't get to talk about it. And that compounds the problem, you know, because if they are married, they may not even like sex, you know. And if they don't discuss it with their partner may begin to wonder what's going on. If they are not married, you know, and they don't talk about it, it may begin to play out in the way they relate with people. They may become withdrawn. You know, they become very alert. They become, they don't want to mix with crowd. They're always alone, isolated. And start affecting even their interpersonal relationships. At work, in the home front. And people, because people don't really know what has happened, they may begin to even label them as, oh, they are being snobbish and all of that, you know. And it could also have a spiritual implication, because they may feel that, oh, maybe God is punishing them for a sin they have committed. Some of them may feel like, if you listen to the drama, some of them even feel that they've become demon-possessed, or maybe there is something wrong with them for the experience that they have had, which may not even be their fault, you know. So the effect, it could have ripple effect on them. It could just go on and on. But whatever it is, the effect is very negative, and they really need help.
0: All right, obviously. It's not a good experience at all.
1: Yeah.
0: Okay, for people listening, you can be part of the program by calling this number, 0816-237-2424. 0816-237-2424. All right, so the topic is rape, and I have more questions for you, Mr. Temitope.
1: Right.
0: How does rape... okay, you already mentioned that it's in marriage, it is not a good experience. It affects the marriage, it affects even people around them.
1: Yes, yes. Even family members,
0: right?
1: Yes, it could affect the family members too. Mm. So for instance, if the rape is was committed by someone that is known within the family.
0: Yes.
1: That's also another angle to it. You know, sometimes it could cause strain in the family.
0: Yes.
1: You know, sometimes if the person is a very respected person, they may not believe the victim. You know, sometimes they may try to cover it up.
0: Yes.
1: You know, sometimes they may try to seek revenge.
0: Mm.
1: So all of those, within the family dynamics, it will cause a lot of strain, a lot of fractures, friction within the family.
0: Mm.
1: And yes, those are part of the effects that you can have in the family. That's
0: okay.
1: Beyond the marriage issue. And even sometimes when the person talks about it, you know, the spouse may not feel comfortable
0: with the person,
1: you know, and things like that. So they really need to address all of that.
0: Okay. How can we help someone who has been raped?
1: Yeah, they need help, like I said earlier. And the first help that I would recommend is medical help. You know, they need to seek medical help immediately.
0: Okay.
1: You know, as soon as possible.
0: Mm.
1: You know, that's the first help they need. They need medical help.
0: They need to talk about it and then... Medical help, right?
1: Yes, of course, because it's when they talk about it, they will know. Yes, so they need to talk about it. Then the first help is medical help.
0: Mm.
1: Treat them for infection. If they have bruises, if they have wounds, you need to treat them of that, you know, medical help. Then the next thing is to give them psychological help.
0: Mm.
1: You know, in the trauma healing, we talk about heart wounds, you know, and also physical wound. The medical help can take care of the physical wound, right?
0: Yeah.
1: But the psychological help will take care of the heart wound. So another way is to get them to talk about it.
0: Mm.
1: In trauma healing, we always say one of the most important ways to help people to heal from the wounds of the heart, which rape can cause, is to get them to open up and talk about it.
0: Okay.
1: So we need to help them to get them to talk about it, get them to trust people,
0: okay,
1: and also get them to also forgive it's important. It's one of the ways they need to forgive the perpetrator, and also it's part of the healing process, because if they keep holding that person in their heart, they will keep being in bondage.
0: Don't heal.
1: Yes,
0: they won't heal fast.
1: Exactly. So they need to
0: do
1: all of that. And
0: okay, so next question is, how can we handle the issue of children born out of rape?
1: Yeah, the issue of children born out of rape, because it happens, right?
0: Mm.
1: And the first thing to do is to accept the child, right? And also to ensure that, in this case too, they also need the support system, you know, the church, the family, beyond the victim now. Because sometimes even the victim may feel a bit resentful about the child, you know, because the child reminds because the child sometimes reminds her of the issue and all of that. So she needs a great deal of support system, you know, so that they would have the normal ceremony. You should have a naming ceremony, a child dedication, like, do you understand?
0: Wow.
1: And while doing that, the pastor, the people should, you know, make the people there see the child as a normal child. And they can also draw this from the Bible to show that God actually accepts children like that. Yes, you know, their children is a gift from God.
0: Mm-hmm.
1: Not children born out of whatever circumstances. Children are a gift from God.
0: Mm.
1: So they need to reinforce that, you know, and they need to support the victim, you know, especially in terms of care, you know. And then the family need to accept that child as a normal child. And also, they need to also, in fact, children like that need special love. You know, because they may be victims of ridicule and all that, you know, so they need to also protect them.
0: Mm.
1: And also, at the right time, they need to also tell them the truth.
0: Mm.
1: you know, so they don't get to hear it from the wrong source and all of that. So those are some of the ways that, you know, you can help, you know,
0: Okay. Children born out of rape. Okay, so my next question is this one. How can, it's funny to me anyway, but, you know, we need to ask, how can we help the rapists? So the rapists, they actually need help themselves.
1: Of course they need help.
0: What kind of help is, and how can we do this?
1: Okay, all right. So, you know, the rapists need help. And depending on the context too, look, when I'm saying context now, is because sometimes it could happen, you know, within the community, within the family, within society and all. But the first thing is to help them is let them be accountable. Let them, you know, own up to their, to what they have done.
0: Mm.
1: All right. Then also you help them to also face the consequences. Now, not all of them, you're so quick to say yes.
0: Please, they should be banned.
1: But one thing you should understand is that not all of them may end up behind bars, right? Yeah, they may not all end up behind bars. Like I said earlier, there are some cases of rape that will be swept under the carpet. There are some cases of rape that will not be reported to the police. Yeah, I just said it now. If it's within the family, they may just try to protect the family or trying to protect the member of the family or the member of the church or the member of the community. It happens. So what they do, they may want to address it in-house, as they're in quotes, right? Mm. So even if that's the case, the person still needs help. So such rapists or such perpetrators, they need to also find out the root cause of that, you know, because like I said, it's not just about sexual desire, you know. So they need to understand the root cause. Some of them, perhaps they had some childhood trauma that led to that. Some of them could be symptoms of trauma that they are going through that have made them to be what they are. So they still need help.
0: Okay.
1: Yes.
0: Okay.
1: And they also, they also need to seek forgiveness, you know, just as the victim needs to forgive them, they also need to forgive themselves and also ask God for forgiveness. It's very important.
0: Okay, because I was going to ask that, being a biblical program, how can the church and society treat the rapist?
1: Yes. So they need to help the rapist, you know, become remorseful, accountable for his actions, seek God's forgiveness, and also when or if the victim is ready to face him or her, you know, also apologize and seek forgiveness from the victim, and also seek all the necessary psychological or psychiatric help that he or she may need.
0: Okay. All right. Okay, we've come to the end of today's edition of Trauma Healing. Yes, we talked about rape, and I hope that you've learned one or two from this. From this program. Thank you so much, Mr. Temi Tokwe Omugbemi, for answering all our questions.
1: You're welcome.
0: All right, my name is Munira Shehu, and I

0: need someone to talk to or someone to pray with you? We are here to help you. Please contact your local Bible society. Sometimes, the greatest hurt comes from our own family members, people we love and trust. King David's daughter, Tamar, experienced this kind of betrayal. Listen to this Bible story. Amnon was King David's firstborn son. He was handsome and next in line for the throne. He fell desperately in love with his beautiful half-sister, Tamar, who was a virgin. He loved her so much, it made him ill. But he couldn't think of a way of being alone with her, not until his crafty friend, Jonadab, gave him an idea.
1: Amnon, why are you laying around every day? You're the king's son. You shouldn't have to go around feeling sorry for yourself.
2: I'm in love with Tamar, the sister of my younger brother Absalom, and I cannot stop thinking about her.
1: All you have to do is lie down on your bed and pretend to be sick. When your father comes to see you, ask him to send Tamar to prepare a meal for you.
0: And that's what Amnon did. And Tamar came to his house and made food for him there.
3: Your food is ready, Amnon. Come and eat.
2: No, you come here, Tamar. Serve it to me in my bedroom.
0: When Tamar entered Amnon's bedroom, he grabbed her.
1: Come to bed.
3: No, no, please, don't force me. This sort of thing isn't done in Israel. It's so disgusting. I'll be disgraced forever. Just ask the king and he will let you marry me, please.
0: But Amnon wouldn't listen to her. And since he was stronger than she was, he raped her.
3: Oh, Lord. Oh, no. This is...
0: From that moment, Amnon hated her even more than he had loved her.
1: Get up! Get up!
3: Please don't send me away. I'll be disgraced. That would be worse than what you have done already.
0: So Amnon's servant made her leave. Tamar tore her clothes and put ashes on her head to show how sad she was. Then, with her face in her hands, she went away.

0: When King David heard what had happened, he was very angry, but he did nothing to punish Amnon. When Absalom, Tamar's brother, saw her, he tried to calm her down.
1: Be quiet, my sister. Don't tell anyone what had happened. Just try not to think about it.
0: Absalom took Tamar to his house, where she lived the rest of her life, feeling very sad and lonely. But Absalom would not forget what happened. 2 years later, he killed Amnon. This made David very sad.
2: My son, your blood cries out to me. My Amnon!
1: My father will surely take his wrath out on me. I'd better run for my life.
0: So Absalom lived in exile for several years. And later, he tried to take the throne from David, but he died in the attempt. This made King David even sadder.
3: At the Bible Society of Nigeria, we are committed to breaking any known barriers that make the Word of God inaccessible to people. 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
4: That is the story of Amnon and Tamar. Because Tamar's family did not handle her trauma wisely, she suffered the rest of her life. The consequences also affected King David and his family. Listen to James, Stephen, Magdalene, and Rebecca as they take a deeper look at this story.
5: Wow. In this story, we see that the rape affected everyone in the family.
6: Yes.
7: There were bad feelings between the brothers, so much so that one of them ended up being killed.
5: Yeah.
8: Wow, so sad. It even affected the nation of Israel, because now the heir to the throne was dead.
6: Yes.
8: And the king's family was divided.
5: What do you think about Absalom's advice to Tamar?
6: He told her to forget about what had happened. It is not possible for a woman to forget something like that.
8: Yes. And he also advised her not to tell anyone. So she kept everything inside. She was expected to behave as though nothing had happened.
6: Yes. And you know, trying to cover up such things is not helpful at all.
7: Not in any way.
5: So, now thinking about our community today. If someone were raped in our community, how could she or he be helped?
6: I think first they need medical care. They have been bruised or torn or cut, or they may even have broken bones,
7: or they may have caught a sexually transmitted disease.
8: Exactly. They need to see a doctor before 48 hours if they can.
6: Yes, Rebecca, and they need to have someone they trust go with them for support. You know, they'll have to answer a lot of questions, and it can be disturbing.
5: Great, guys. And now, are there other ways to help?
8: Yes.
6: Many.
8: We need to be patient and wait until the person is ready to talk about it.
6: You're right there, Rebecca. And they need someone they can trust to talk to. Someone who will not judge them for having been raped.
5: You're right, Magdalene, because rape is something very personal. Women should talk with women and boys with men.
6: That's true. And the victim needs to understand that they are not going crazy, nor do they have demons.
5: And most importantly, they need to know that we love them. and that we still see them as a person of value.
8: Yes, I agree with value. You. I think they need to know it's not their fault.
6: Yes, Rebecca. So often for women, you find that they are blamed because of the way they were dressed or where they were at a certain time.
8: Mm. Yes. You know, sex without consent is rape.
6: Yes.
8: Regardless of what a person is wearing or where they are.
6: Oh,
5: let's discuss that. Sex without consent is rape. What about married couples?
6: Rape is rape, James.
8: Yes. Yes, Magdalene. Rape is rape. If it is without consent, it is rape.
6: Yes.
8: A wife may be tired or even sick.
6: You're right. A loving partner should be understanding and not use force.
7: Mm. But aren't wives supposed to submit to their husbands in all things?
6: Mm. Yes, Stephen. And husbands are to love their wives as Christ loved the church.
8: Mm.
6: Love doesn't use force.
5: Mm. Last point. A person who has been raped may be angry with God for letting it happen.
6: Yeah.
5: So we should not force scriptures on them.
6: Mm.
5: Sometimes it is hard to hear all things work together for good.
6: That's right. The person first needs to get their pain out. It is okay to be angry and sad at the evil thing that has happened without trying to find good in it, because rape is evil.
8: Yes. I think we should commit to praying for all of the many women and girls who have been raped.
7: And don't forget the boys and men.
6: Yes. Oh, yes, the men and the boys too.
5: Dear Lord.
4: Rape brings shame. This song speaks of God restoring a person's life and her honor. It is taken from Psalm 71, verses 20 and 21. This is our prayer for victims of rape.

No matter how long and slow your recovery is, God is your healer. Be patient for this deep wound to heal. Do you need someone to talk to or someone to pray with you? 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I am Ayo Olugbusi. God bless.

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I hope you enjoyed today's edition of Trauma Healing. All right, it was produced by Fabian Anao and also Chichi Okolo. My name is Munira Shehu. Thank you for joining us, and thank you for all the comments. Thank you also, Daniel, to our powerful, able engineer, Daniel. Thank you so much, Daniel, for your help. All right, this is Metro 97.7 FM. 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
1: Good morning, here's Metro FM News, please. The Joint Admissions and Matriculation Board, JAMB, will on Monday next week announce the commencements of the 2026 Unified Tertiary Matriculation Examination, UTME, change of institution and course process for candidates. This statement was issued by the spokesperson for JAMB, Dr. Fabian Benjamin, on his official X handle. Mr. Benjamin said candidates wishing to change their institution or program of choice may now proceed to do so visiting any of the board's approved CBT. He also announced that the printing of the original 2026 UTME results slip would commence same Monday, May 18th of this month. The development comes weeks after JAMB announced the release of the 2026 UTME results but delayed the printing of official results slips, allowing candidates to only check scores via SMS. 15 money lending firms have been sanctioned for contravening the country-approved guidelines for their operations in Lagos. Commissioner for Home Affairs, Ibrahim Layode, made this known during the 2026 ministerial press briefing to commemorate the 7th anniversary of the administration of Governor Babajide Sanwo-Olu and Deputy Governor Dr. Obafemi Hamzat, held at Alausa, Ikeja. Layode explained that the sanction against the firms was to ensure strict adherence to guidelines and protect Lagos residents from sharp practices by financial firms, as well as serve as a deterrent to others in sanitizing the sector. He further disclosed that the ministry received 112 new applications from money lenders, while 214 existing operators renewed their licenses within the same period. The National Emergency Management Agency, NEMA, has raised the alarm to an unauthorized breach of its official website by suspected hackers. The agency says it's currently taking necessary technical measures to rectify the breach, secure the platform, and restore normal operations. The general public is therefore advised to disregard any suspicious content, misleading information, unauthorized announcements, or fraudulent solicitations for money that may appear on the compromised website. President Bola Tinubu has returned to Lagos after concluding a three-nation diplomatic and investment tour through France, Kenya, and Rwanda. During the investment tour, President Tinubu engaged global leaders, investors, and multilateral institutions on economic reforms and regional integration. When his arrival in Lagos, the president was received at the Murtala Mohammed International Airport, Ikeja, by the Lagos State Governor Babajide Sanwo-Olu and his Deputy Governor Obafemi Hamzat, Chief of Staff to the President Femi Gbajabiamila, Speaker of the Lagos State House of Assembly Mudashiru Obasa, and other senior officials. While in Lagos, the President will participate in the All Progressive Congress primary elections today. He had earlier in a statement to party faithful by calling on all participants in the primaries to keep peace and be ready to play as sportsmen and women in the overall interest of the party and the country. The federal government has begun implementing a 30-day visa exemption policy for citizens of Rwanda to strengthen diplomatic and economic relations between both countries. In a statement, Nigerian Immigration Service, who confirmed the commencement, says all arrangements have been concluded for immediate enforcement at international entry points. The policy had earlier been announced by President Bola Tinubu at the Africa CEO Forum in Kigali, allowing Rwandan nationals to enter Nigeria without a visa for up to 30 days for tourism, business, and official visits. According to the policy, Rwandan citizens who wish to stay beyond the 30-day period must obtain the appropriate visa through a Nigerian embassy or via the e-visa platform. You can watch us live on www.facebook.com/metro977live or radionigerialagos.gov.ng. You can also contact the newsroom on 0823 3313 103. A healthier life is usually built from ordinary choices repeated quietly over years. The news was edited by Adedoyin Salako. I am Munira Shehu. 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Good morning.

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1: You will struggle to graduate from the university after the long ASUU strike, and the next thing, you are in the street looking for a job for months, sometimes years.
2: I'm sorry, but there's no vacancy here.
1: You will think that 2 million naira will solve your financial problems until you make 2 million naira, and then, boom.
3: 2 million gone? Just like that? Just out of items and loans? 2 million!
1: You think traveling abroad will solve your financial problems until you start living abroad?
4: Nah, you haven't sent money for this month, though. What's happening now?
3: Mama, I'm exhausted. The tax, the bill I'm paying here is too much. I can't even save. I can't even rest. I've been working. Mama, just please, just bear with me.
4: Hey, whoa. But you have to try your best and send the money. We need the money. You know how it is in the country. We need the money. Biko, try your best and send the money. You hear? Thank you, my son.
1: When you're single, you think marriage will remove loneliness, and then you get married.
3: I can't take this anymore from you. You keep coming late from work. I can't take this from you.
5: What are you saying? You must be stupid.
3: No, you must be stupid. You are crazy.
5: I can't be trying.
3: You are crazy. I am the man of your house.
5: Tell me, what are you doing?
3: I am the man of your house.
5: What role are you
3: doing? I cannot take this.
5: You are the man.
3: I cannot.
1: The future and plans can be ridiculous sometimes. They seem to be final solutions to life struggles, but can be mere junctions in the long, complex journey of life and career. So don't forget that life is a constant struggle. 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So don't stop the struggle. Don't get discouraged. Don't. Keep moving. Keep praying. Keep hope alive.
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Please, let's be thoughtful about our environment. 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Thank you, and God bless.

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0: 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Thank you, and God bless.
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0: Hi there, my name is Dakori Igbusunakonde, and I want to appeal to you all regarding dumping waste in our waterways and on our beaches. 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Thank you, and God bless.
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Dear children, did you know that sleep is the magic reset button that helps you feel refreshed, focused, and ready to take on the day? Yes, it is on our lineup of activities for today on K-Zone. Children will be talking about sleep on the Kids Say segment. Also, we have a story from our Storyland. 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

children, you stand a chance to win a call card if you answer two questions correctly. We have sections A and B, and you have 30 seconds to answer each question. 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Number again is 08020565956 and 08066743889. My name is Munira Shehu, and K-Zone is a production of Auntie Lady Olayiwola and Auntie Charity Igedosa. 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
3: My name is Munachimso Obichukwu.
2: The title of my story is The Young Crab and His Mother. One day, a young crab and his mother were on the beach, spending some time together. The young crab gets up to move, but it can only walk sideways. His mother scolds him for walking sideways and asks him to walk forward by pointing his toes out front. The young crab responds, "I would like to walk forward, Mom, but I don't know how to."
3: Hearing this, his mom gets up to show him, but even she is unable to bend her knees forward. She realizes that she was being unfair, apologizes sheepishly, and sits back in the sand. The moral of the story is that you shouldn't condemn someone for not doing something that you yourself are unable to do.
4: Hello kids, my name is Manu. Today on the Kids Say segment, we'll be talking about sleep. Sleep is a natural state of rest during which your eyes are closed, your body is inactive, and you become unconscious. Every day, you engage in activities such as school, doing house chores, playing with friends, going to sports practice or other activities, and doing your homework. By the end of the day, your body needs a break. Sleep allows your body to rest thereby, preparing it for the next day. Sleep is essential to well-being, health and survival. It is an important aspect of daily living. It is important to sleep because it provides us with energy, strength and stamina. It enhances productivity and performance. It also restores mind and body, protects against diseases and other medical conditions, boosts the immune system and metabolism, and protects the heart. Lack of sleep affects your mood, concentration, memory, weight, energy, and so on. Here are some few tips for you on how to sleep better. First, make sure your room is quiet, dark, and cool. Do not watch TV, play video games, or use computers, smartphones, and tablets while in bed. Do not eat or exercise late. Try to sleep for at least 7 or 8 hours every day. You wake up feeling well rested and refreshed if you do so. Also, sleeping and waking at the same time daily improves the quality of your sleeping. So kids, always remember that sleep is a fundamental component of human life. The more we pay attention to sleep, the more skill, tasks, or function we are able to perform.

0: Oluwa ti fe, we need sleep so that we can rest and calm our brain down for the next day. If we don't sleep, we might be tired and we will not have strength for the next day.
1: My name is Labake. Why we need sleep is because we need to rest from the work we've done throughout the day to activate our body for the next day. If we don't sleep, we might fall sick.
2: My name is Abike. 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
4: Hello kids, my name is Timothy Mafengyang. I have some fun facts to share with you today. Did you know that the average person has 10,000 taste buds? Did you know that months that start on a Sunday will always have a Friday the 13th? Did you know that the Earth is the only planet not named after a god? Did you know that the average hen lays 228 eggs a year? Did you also know that women make up 49% of the world's population? That's all on the Fun Fact segment. Thank you.

My name is Emmanuel Usong. I'm here to recite a poem. The title of my poem is Mr. Nobody. I know a funny little man, as quiet as a mouse, who does the mischief that is done in everybody's house. There's no one ever sees his face, and yet we all agree that every plate will be broken.

0: My name is Samuel Jika. I'm here to recite a poem titled Life in Squalor. Squatters acquire the land and no questions are asked. Hovels litter the place and open drains greet the eyes. Stench squeezes the life but seller defy the order. Frequent epidemics and death but the population continues to grow. Nobody to care, no questions are asked. Share naked life, ever ready for the end.
1: Kimbami, and this is the Riddles and Jokes segment. What has teeth but cannot chew? The answer is a comb. You can drop me from the tallest building and I'll be fine. But if you drop me in water, I die. What am I? The answer is paper. Why can't a man living in the USA be buried in Canada? The answer is because he's still living, so he can't be buried. And that's all on the Riddles and Jokes segment.

0: goods.
1: 100 bad guys with swords.
0: Who sent those goons to their lords?
2: Why, Prince Ali. He's got 75 golden carats.
0: Don't they look lovely, June? Fabulous, Harry. I love the feathers.
3: When it comes to exotic type mammals,
4: 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I'm telling you.

0: 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I hope you enjoyed those beautiful, lovely and educative segments. Yes, it's now time to move to the quiz segment, and I hope you're ready to be part of this. You can call me on the number 0700 7000 977 to be part of this segment. 0700 7000 977, you know, this number you can call to be part of the quiz segments. I have some questions for you to answer, and of course if you answer the questions correctly, you'll be rewarded with airtime. 0700 7000 977 is number to call. We have our first caller. Hello, good morning.
1: Hello,
0: good morning, how are you doing?
1: I'm fine. Good morning, ma'am.
0: Good morning. What's your name and where are you calling from?
1: My name is Benedict. I'm calling from Agatha.
0: All right, Benedict, how are you doing today? How's your Saturday going?

0: fine, thank you. How are you?
1: Very well, dear. Thank you. You want to answer a question, right?
0: Yes, ma'am.
1: Okay, pick a number.
0: Number three.
1: Number three, okay. Are you ready?
0: Yes, ma'am.
1: Okay, mention five tips on how to sleep better. Give me five tips on how to sleep better.
0: Clean environment.
1: Clean environment, okay.
0: Not watching cartoons late at the night.
1: Okay.
0: Not playing video games.
1: Okay. Go ahead, Benedict.
0: Staying in a safe environment.
1: Okay.
0: And off the television when you want to sleep.
1: You've talked about not watching cartoons, so it's still the same thing with not watching television, turning off television.
0: And sleep early.
1: Sleeping early. Okay. Go ahead.
0: I've already said five.
1: You've said five, but you repeated some of the questions.
0: Ma?
1: Can you hear me? You repeated some of the questions, and your time is already up. You repeated some of the questions, and your time...
0: No, it's only the television, and I said you should sleep early. I replaced it.
1: Okay, I have answers to the question that I've asked you, and you've not given me the correct answers in the way they should be given. So you can call in to try again, okay? But the answer to that question is it is important to sleep because it provides us strength and stamina. Two, it is important to sleep early because sleep enhances or improves productivity and performance. It is also important to sleep because sleep allows your body to rest, thereby preparing your body for next day. And it's important, you know, to sleep because it helps to fight against diseases and other medical conditions. Sleep can also help to boost the immune system. Okay. All right. Who do we have here? Okay. We lost our call. Kindly call back. Okay. 0700-7000-977. 0700-7000-977 is the number to call, you know, to participate in this quiz segment on K-Zone Metro 97.7 FM. 0700-7000-977.

0: Hello, good morning.
1: Hello, good morning, ma.
0: Good morning, darling. What's your name and where are you calling from?
1: My name is Benedicta Bilhaba.
0: Okay, Benedicta.
1: I'm calling from my girlfriend last year.
0: All right, welcome back, Benedicta. You want to try again?
1: No, I am another person.
0: Oh, this is another... sorry about that. Okay. All right, how are you doing, Benedicta?
1: I'm fine.
0: Okay, pick a number.
1: Number one.
0: All right. Are you ready for your question?
1: Yes, ma.
0: Okay. Number one is taken. Okay. Number one is gone. It's been taken by Benedict. So pick another number.
1: Okay. Number two.
0: Did you listen to today's story?
1: Ma?
0: Did you listen to the story, to today's story on this show?
1: No.
0: Okay, so how are you going to answer this question? Because you...
1: Well, can I change the number?
0: Can you?
1: Change the number.
0: Yes, you can. But you're still going to need to answer the question from the story, you know, that we...

0: we shared earlier. Okay. Okay, change. You can change the number. Try another number. Let's see. But
1: Okay.
0: your
1: Number
0: time.
1: three.
0: Number three. You still won't be able to answer this question. Kindly call back to try, okay?
1: Okay.
0: All right. Thank you so much for calling, Benedicta.

0: Hello.
1: Good morning, ma.
0: Good morning. What's your name and where are you calling from?
1: My name is Bethel.
0: Bethel, lovely name. How are you doing, Bethel?
1: I'm fine.
0: Where are you calling from?
1: I'm calling from Ogun State.
0: Ogun State. How is Ogun State today? All right, can you hear me, Bethel?
1: Yes, ma.
0: Okay, did you listen to the story?
1: Yes, ma.
0: Okay, so pick a number to be able to answer your question.
1: Number 5.
0: Are you ready?
1: Yes, ma.
0: Okay, so what are 3 things that happen to your body and mind when you don't get enough sleep? What are 3 things that happen to your body and mind when you don't sleep enough, when you don't get enough sleep? Your time is counting already.
1: You don't get enough sleep.
0: Yes, if you don't
1: your
0: get...
1: Your body becomes stressed.
0: So your time is up already.
1: No, can I choose another number?
0: No, you can't. No, you can't. You can't choose another number. You can call in one more time to try, okay, Bethel? Thank you so much for calling. The 3 things that happen to your body and mind when you don't get enough sleep are: lack of sleep affects your mood, lack of sleep affects your concentration, and lack of sleep can make it difficult for you to focus. Okay? Hello.
2: Hi. Good morning.
0: Good morning. What's your name and where are you calling from?
2: This is Sid Benedict.
0: Sorry. Oh, Benedict. Okay, welcome back. Pick another number, Benedict.
2: Number 4.
0: Okay. If the very first day of a month is a Sunday, that month will always have a Friday the 13th. True or false? If the very first day of a month is a Sunday, that month will always have a Friday the 13th. True or false, Benedict?
2: True.
0: Are you sure?
2: Yes, ma.
0: All right. Congratulations. Congratulations, Benedict.
2: Thank you, ma.
0: You're welcome. All right. So, are you calling with the number you'd like us to recharge? But before then, you need to answer. Can you hear me, Benedict?
2: Yes, ma'am.
0: Before I get the number you'd like us to recharge, you got that number, that question correctly. Okay, you gave me the right answer. But we're moving to section B. You have to also answer a question on section B, okay? So pick a number.
2: Number 5,
0: okay. Just a second. Please stay on the line, okay?
2: Okay, ma.
0: Please stay on the line, Benedict.
2: Okay, ma.

0: All right, Benedict, are you there?
1: Yes, ma'am.
0: Okay, I have a word for you, and you need to form, some words from, the word I'm going to give you. The word is liquation. So I'll need you to form new words from the word liquation.
1: No, spell it.
0: LIQATION. So you're going to...
1: T-I.
0: LIQATION. So I need you to form four words from liquation. Are you there, Benedict?
1: Yes, ma'am.
0: Okay, please go ahead and form.
1: On.
0: Okay. Are you there?
1: Yes, ma'am. AQUA.
0: AQUA. But I'm not accepting the first word from you. It has to be from three letters and above. So I'm not accepting on. From three letters. So I got aqua. Go ahead. Anyway, your time is up, Benedict. Your time is up. And from liquation, the words you can get from liquation are oil, not, oat, lead, neat, ant, tin, not, into, loin, iota, quit, and lean. Those are the words you can get from liquation. Okay? All right, thank you so much for calling. We've come to the end of the program, and thanking everyone that participated on the program today. My name is Munira Shehu, and

My name is Munira Shehu. I was produced by Charity Gedosa, and we'll be bringing this show back your way again same time next week. I apologize, I'm unable to take more calls at this moment. Thank you for listening.

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Well, good morning to you. It's nice to be back here with you on the Saturday segment that we run from 11 till 5 every Saturday. It's been 7 days already and I'm back and I'm loving it. My name is Michael Daly. I hope you had a wonderful of the past 6 days as it were. I hope you're looking forward to an exciting weekend indeed. If it has started off on a good note, good for you. If it hasn't, well, don't worry. There is hope. Just keep hope alive. On production duty, Olivia Hayfront, and I can see my friend Shua Folafi in the control room. We're all working together to make sure that you get the best time of your life right here on Metro 97.7 FM. Now, I'm dedicating this show this weekend to all the hard-working people out there. It's not easy, really, to wake up early in the morning, do your stuff, and then retire home later in the evening. Sometimes late at night to get some rest. The hard-working people of Lagos State. Best show this weekend is for you, and I hope the best for you always. Stay tuned because I've got a lot in store for you. There's going to be, of course, my doctor and I from 11:30. We've got a sponsor program at 5 minutes to 12. It's May Devotion. Major News at Noon comes up at 12, and the Saturday afternoon show kicks off right after that, where I'll bring in all the segments that some of you may enjoy. I don't know if everyone enjoys it, but at least there is something for everyone to look forward to. I've got the birthday hype. I've got celebrity news from the world of showbiz. I've got covers and samplers, and I'll be counting down the chart for the month of May. But which year? You have to wait and find out.

0: you will struggle to graduate from the university after the long ASUU strike. And the next thing, you are in the street looking for a job for months, sometimes years.
1: I'm sorry, but there's no vacancy here.
0: You will think that 2 million naira will solve your financial problems until you make 2 million naira. And then, boom.
2: 2 million gone? Just like that? Just out of items and loans? 2 million!
0: You think traveling abroad will solve your financial problems until you start living abroad.
3: Nna, you haven't sent money for this month, though. What's happening now?
2: Mama, I'm exhausted. The tax, the bill I'm paying here is too much. I can't even save. I can't even rest. I've been working. Mama, just please, just bear with me.
3: Ewo, but you have to try your best and send the money. We need the money. You know how it is in the country. We need the money. Biko, try your best and send the money. You hear? Thank you, my son.
0: When you're single, you think marriage will remove loneliness, and then you get married.
2: I can't take this anymore from you. You keep coming late from work. I can't take this from you.
4: What are you saying? What are you saying? You must be stupid.
2: No, you
4: must be stupid.
2: You are crazy.
4: I can't be trying.
2: You are crazy. I am the man of your ass.
4: Tell me, what are you doing?
2: I am the man of your ass.
4: What are you doing?
2: I cannot take this.
4: As a man.
2: I cannot.
0: The future and plans can be ridiculous sometimes. They seem to be final solutions to life struggles, but can be mere junctions in the long, complex journey of life and career. So don't forget that life is a constant struggle. No matter the money, no matter the visa, no matter the fame or location, everyone is battling one pain or the other, and they do that at different times. So don't stop the struggle. Don't get discouraged. Don't. Keep moving. Keep praying. Keep hope alive.
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Right, in the next few minutes, you'll be listening to My Doctor and I here on Metro 97.7 FM. I've got enough time, 3 minutes in fact, to play this from Bruins, Hornsby and The Range. That's the way it is.

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0: 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The show where we dive straight into common health concerns with an expert, you know, the medical professionals. And I'm your host, Lydia Olaiwole, and today we're tackling a topic that affects millions worldwide. It's halitosis, commonly known as mouth odor. Now, have you ever felt self-conscious about your breath or wondered what causes bad breath? Well, you're not alone. Halitosis can be embarrassing and even detrimental to one's social life and confidence. But fear not. Today, we're joined by Jane Craze Obianoju, a dental therapist who will shed light on the causes, prevention, and treatment of halitosis. Now, let's brainstorm some questions that we can ask the doctor. First, but quickly, I want to welcome you. Good morning and welcome to the program, my doctor and I.
1: Thank you.
0: Okay, so quickly, what exactly is halitosis? We need you to describe it because we people just think it's mouth odor. Is that all that halitosis
1: it's
0: is?
1: It's mouth odor.
0: Okay,
1: it's
0: so
1: bad breath.
0: Okay, fine. And what causes halitosis?
1: Okay, some of the causes of halitosis are, we talk about the food, choice of food, choice of lifestyle. We talk about morning breath. Now, this morning breath comes in, especially when one doesn't brush at night. You're waking up in the morning and you notice that, you're having a very foul smell coming out from your mouth. So these are the most causes of halitosis. And then, bad dental care. For instance, when you neglect certain things like going for routine dental checkup, poor oral hygiene in general, when you don't take care of your mouth the way it should be, the way it should be taken care of, these are the reasons why most people come down with halitosis.
0: Okay, so quickly, before we continue with the topic for today, you are a dental therapist.
1: Yes.
0: Is that the same as a dentist?
1: Yes, I am a preventive dentist. Yes, a dental therapist is a dental professional that is trained and licensed to take preventive measures in the dental practice, which involves scaling and polishing, application of topical fluoride, taking care of oral health, talks, and education, sensitizing the general public. So these are the major works of dental therapists in the case of preventive dental care.
0: Okay, so let's go back to the topic for today. We're talking about bad breath.
1: Okay.
0: So how prevalent is halitosis, that's bad breath, among the population? Is it something that you see regularly or something that is not that common?
1: Yes, research shows that one out of four people usually have halitosis, which means in a place of 20, you are likely to have about four people with halitosis. So it's most common among people.
0: Okay, so it's very common.
1: It's very common among people.
0: Okay, so what are the different types of halitosis? How do you distinguish between the temporary bad breath, maybe because you haven't brushed your teeth in the morning, with chronic halitosis?
1: Okay, the chronic ones are... Okay, let me start with the chronic ones. These are the ones that you know that after brushing, of course, it doesn't go away, right? After rinsing your mouth, it doesn't go away. This could be as a result of an underlying health, a failure in the health system, causing you like kidney, when there is a failure in the kidney and when the liver is not functioning well, when one is having some systemic diseases like ulcers. These are the ones that lead to chronic halitosis. Of course, after brushing and visiting your dentist, it doesn't go away.
0: Okay.
1: Now, the temporary ones are, for instance, when you wake up and you're having a bad breath, you brush your teeth and within few minutes after brushing, you notice that your mouth, you check your breath test. You take a breath test and you notice that your breath is clear and it's fresh. Now, after a while, let me say like 30 minutes, if you're having a chronic halitosis, it comes back. Because within these 30 minutes, the paste you use must have done their job. And your mouth comes back to its normal state, right? Now, when your mouth comes back to its normal state, the real nature of the mouth is being felt. You first will feel it. When you take a breath test, like, you feel the effects. Either
2: freshness,
1: exactly,
2: fresh breath,
1: or bad.
2: Breath. Okay.
1: Yes.
2: Okay, so you told us, you know, the difference between temporary bad breath and chronic halitosis and how to tell them apart. So tell us some of the lifestyle habits or food choices that can exacerbate halitosis. So which food should we avoid? What lifestyle habits should we, you know, try to get rid of if we want to ensure that we do not have halitosis and bad breath?
1: Okay, when we talk about food, some spicy foods cause bad breath. Note, these spices are healthy. They contribute to our health as humans, right? But when you use them, what are you supposed to do? You don't write them off totally because they cause bad breath. No, you don't. The reason why you don't write them off is because when you are taking them, you are taking them not just for hunger, to satisfy your hunger, but also for health's sake, right? Now, when we say these foods causes halitosis, we don't really mean you should stop eating them, but know what to do after eating them. Let's take, for instance, ginger, garlic, and some other spices we put in our foods. Some people consume them for weight loss, raw without being cooked, right? While some others cook it, some take it in their drinks, raw without cooking. Now, when these people consume this, they eat it for health's sake. What is expected of them is this. After taking these foods, after taking them in their drinks, what do you do? Rinse your mouth, brush your mouth. Not just for your sake, for the sake of your next neighbor. Because when food particles in the mouth stays over time, they release some acids which relate with your saliva and cause this mouth odor. So you don't actually stop eating a particular food because it causes a bad breath. Now, for lifestyle, we talk about smoking. Eating of, chewing of tobacco. So certain things we take in as a lifestyle can be controlled. Taking care of your mouth is as well as the food you eat. It's as important as the food you eat. So you don't just smoke and not brushing out. You don't just smoke and don't rinse out your mouth.
2: Or chew cola nuts.
1: You chew cola nuts, you chew your tobacco without rinsing out your mouth. You consider your next neighbor. Yes, you may feel that when your mouth is smelling, it's nobody's business. It's our business.
2: Yes. It's you can't be in a room and you're talking and everybody's holding their breath.
1: Yes. And you say it's not their business. No, it's our business.
2: Okay.
1: So it's your lifestyle, but it's affecting the next person close to you. So what do? At least you curtail. You take certain precautions after taking them. Nobody says don't take.
2: All right, there's this thing that's been bothering me since my children's dentist mentioned it.
1: Okay.
2: So the dentist said they're taking a lot of cereal, chocolate cereal. That they asked me, and it's making their teeth get brown.
1: Okay.
2: I should stop giving them the chocolate cereal. So it's war in my house because they're always asking for it. And I'm like, is it really? I mean, if they take it and they brush their teeth after, is that okay or should they avoid it? Because the dentist actually said we should avoid it as much as possible. What do you suggest?
1: Yes, if you can avoid them, it's good. Now, your chocolate contains refined sugars. They don't only stain your child's teeth, they also pose them to danger of decay.
2: Mm.
1: Because of those sugars that they are contained. Now, what do you do? As much as you can, encourage them to rinse out immediately after taking their chocolate syrup. It will save them from losing their teeth. Even as children, most of them are down with decay. So you see them having toothache as early as possible in their lifetime, at a very early age, because of the kind of food they eat. So you can't just stop them from taking them totally, but take certain precautions, like rinsing out their mouth, taking them to the dentist every 6 months to go and check their teeth and have them cleaned.
2: Okay, so Metro 97.7 FM, it's my doctor and I, and today we're speaking with Dr. Jane Chris Obianuju, a dental therapist, and she's shedding more light on halitosis, that's bad breath. So our next question for her is, so what are some underlying medical conditions that can contribute to chronic bad breath? I think you mentioned something about kidney ulcer. Issues, yeah. Or you did mention ulcer. So can you tell us more, and how can they be addressed?
1: Okay, now, someone having ulcers, you know,
2: You mean in the mouth or stomach ulcer?
1: No, stomach ulcer.
2: Okay.
1: Intestinal ulcer.
2: Okay.
1: Someone having ulcers, can you taking care of your mouth is another way of preventing having oral ulcer too. You know, there are oral ulcers around the mouth. But when you're having these ulcers, the medications you take could trigger these enzymes in these bacteria in the mouth and cause bad breath. The reason is not just the disease or the infection itself, but what you're subjected to take to help improve your health condition. So these are the reasons why people with this type of, even diabetes, comes with mouth odor.
2: Diabetes can also cause mouth odor.
1: Yes.
2: Oh. Okay. All right. So let's also move on to the next question. So what are some of the effective treatments for halitosis? You know, both over-the-counter and professional, what treatments would you give to somebody who comes to you with mouth odor?
1: We don't have any over-the-counter treatment for mouth odor. We always encourage our clients or patients to go to the dentist. And the reason is this. At the dentist's place, someone with ulcer, for instance, or diabetes, or having a kidney issue may not know yet. But once you open your mouth, the dentist will know that there is an underlying ailment that triggers this beyond the bad oral health condition. Now, you go to the dentist every 6 months, that is twice a year, for dental checkup. Not just for checkup, the dentist will check all the parts of

0: a chronic bad breath. So you can't just determine on your what Charlie is.
1: Okay.
0: Yes.
1: All right. So how important is flossing? Because when I was asking you, you know, some of the treatments, I actually expected that maybe you talk about mouthwash, you know, flossing and all that. So tell me more about how, you know, this dental procedures or mouth cleaning procedures can help you to improve your dental health. You know, using a mouthwash, does it help or is it just okay? Using a flossing, I don't think a lot of Nigerians really, you know, bother with flossing.
0: Okay.
1: I believe I just brush my teeth in the morning. And if you are lucky, they'll brush it at night too. You know, so that it makes life easier for the dentist. But is that all we should do or is flossing very important?
0: Flossing is as important as toothbrushing.
1: Okay.
0: We recommend you brush twice a day as well as floss twice a day. Yes, the time for brushing should be after breakfast in the morning and lasting at night after dinner, right? Now, when you floss during the day or in the morning after your breakfast before brushing, it's recommended you floss before brushing. So this will help you to be able to remove the particles of food around your teeth. And then when you brush, you get a perfect result from your brushing.
1: So you floss before you brush?
0: Yes.
1: Or you brush before you floss?
0: You floss before you brush.
1: Okay.
0: Yes.
1: What about mouthwash?
0: Mouthwashes are good. But in most cases, we don't recommend mouthwashes because people tend to abuse mouthwashes. Mm. Most people use it and forget brushing and scraping their tongue. They feel that using a mouthwash have already done the job.
1: Okay.
0: But there is a place for dental floss, there's a place for toothbrushing, and there's a place for tongue scraping. Most people brush and forget scraping their tongue. So all these contribute to bad breath.
1: Okay.
0: When you brush the outer part of your teeth, of course, the parts you are seeing. Mm-hmm. Then in between, where we call interproximal space. Yes.
1: Okay.
0: That small angular flesh there. That little opening contains food particles. Now, when you brush, your brush doesn't put them out. You have to use a floss. Some people use toothpick, which is bad.
1: Oh, it's bad.
0: It destroys that flesh, that gum, that tiny angular gum that you're seeing.
1: But floss, because when I use floss,
0: okay,
1: it goes into like crannies, into like just over the teeth, between the two teeth,
0: yeah,
1: and goes up and it hooks there sometimes. You know, because you're supposed to use it.
0: It's because of your usage.
1: I'm supposed to use it vertically and I'm using it horizontally.
0: Exactly.
1: Okay.
0: So
1: but it's not damaging anything.
0: No, it's not damaging anything.
1: Okay.
0: But toothpick, the wooden toothpick with sharp end, damages your gum and creates what we call pocket depth. So it's equally not advisable to use it to maybe pull out food particles.
1: So after eating your shaki and all that, and
0: use your floss.
1: You can't use your toothpick.
0: Don't. I say don't. Don't laugh, but I say don't.
1: I don't. You know, I mean, almost in every restaurant you go after eating, there's
0: toothpick
1: there.
0: And floss.
1: That is how to use the you know, and that's how people know that you enjoy the meal, you know, because you come out and you're picking your teeth and this guy really enjoyed that meal. So you're not telling us not to use the toothpick,
0: don't,
1: even if they give it to you.
0: Yes,
1: don't use
0: don't,
1: it after
0: don't.
1: Eating.
0: Please, dental floss is not so expensive. I think everyone can get it.
1: Okay.
0: You can get the one of 300. Just take pieces of it, some put in your purse, go out. I have mine here. I always have in my purse. When you're served food, because you have known, of course, so many people out there don't know. So because you are enlightened, you use your dental floss to save yourself, to protect your dental health, and also to teach others.
1: Mm. Okay, earlier on, you mentioned the breath check. When we're talking about how to know if you have chronic halitosis or if it's just temporary one. So you said when you brush your teeth, you check, you know, you do your breath check or test to know. So there's some people who may not know how to do it. I think I heard someone say you can lick in the inner part of your wrist and then when it dries, you perceive it you check or you blow your... But I need you to, you know, expatiate on it.
0: Okay.
1: How do you check your bad breath?
0: Okay,
1: so you ensure that you're not stressing.

0: Everybody Whoa. Around you.
1: Exactly. Mm-hmm. That word, stress, exactly.
0: Yeah. I know some people, so I know. You have to hold your breath, and it's not easy holding your breath.
1: It's not easy.
0: So, at least, how do people know they have bad breath or
1: okay,
0: not?
1: Okay, one of the ways you can check your breath is just what I did. You blow into your hand, your palms.
0: Into your cupped palm?
1: Yes.
0: Okay.
1: Just the way I did.
0: Okay.
1: You know, it returns to your nose.
0: Yes. So your cupped palm should be close to your nose, yes. since they can't see us from...
1: Yes, people, okay. Yes.
0: The listeners can't see us. Your okay. cupped palm should be close to your nose.
1: Yes.
0: And you blow into the cupped palm.
1: Yes.
0: And inhale.
1: Yes, you inhale.
0: Okay.
1: When you inhale, you'll be able to know if this is really fresh or not.
0: Or not, okay.
1: Now, another way is when your spit touches you. You can do it.
0: The tip of your finger.
1: Yes.
0: So, you lick yes. maybe the tip of your finger yes. and then you perceive
1: then
0: this.
1: You perceive okay. it. You know if your mouth is smelling.
0: Okay.
1: If you have a neighbor, your husband, your spouse, anyone around you can also tell you the truth.
0: Sometimes they can too. They want peace. They say if you want a peaceful marriage, you know, when a woman says, how do I look? You say you look fantastic. Even though she looks horrible. She wants peace in the house. So you can't tell how you have
1: her. You can't tell the truth.
0: Some people can't.
1: So for your own, these are the ones you can do.
0: Okay.
1: To know if your mouth smells bad.
0: Okay. Yes. All right. Thank you very much. And we're talking about bad breath. I am halitosis this morning on My Doctor and I. And I have Dr. Jane Chris Obianuju, a dental therapist. And she's been shedding more light on it. So before you go, we would like you to list some of the do's
1: okay.
0: and don'ts to ensure that you have fresh
1: breath
0: and okay. good oral hygiene. Okay. So what are the things that we should be doing and the ones we should not be doing? So maybe just list them so that, you know, we don't mix them up or get confused. You know, Nigerians, we hear some people say do it like this. Some people say no, don't do it like that. So what should we be doing and what should we not be doing?
1: Okay, for the dudes, there are certain ones that is a must. And one of them is brushing regularly. When we say regularly, I mean brushing in the morning after your breakfast and at night before you go to bed. Flossing twice a day. Scraping your tongue when you brush. Now, your brushing should take about 2 minutes. Don't be in a hurry to leave the spot.
0: And you brush vertically rather than horizontally, right?
1: Exactly.
0: So you brush up-down movements, not left-right, left-right.
1: Exactly.
0: It's
1: exactly.
0: up-down, up-down.
1: Yes.
0: Because people still do that, you know. You see them and they are just going jiggy. Especially in movies. When you see our Nollywood movies and somebody's brushing his teeth, they're just going left, right, left, right, left.
1: That they are on the screen does not mean they all know it all.
0: Yeah.
1: Yes. So most of them have not even been to the dentist. But they buy all manner of things out there in the name of taking care of their mouth. But the major ones, they are not doing them. So you don't get to blame them. So that is why most... In fact, I put in a lot in... telling people and educating people on dental health, because I know that a lot of people out there don't know the do's and the don'ts. So now, apart from brushing, flossing, and cleaning your tongue, you are to visit the dental clinic or dentist every 6 months for dental check and cleaning. Now, when the dentist check your teeth, there's a lot of things they're checking for, not just to know if your teeth is white or green. They check a lot of things. They check the health status. They check your saliva production. They check the color of the tongue a lot. So it's not just about the color, white or blue or green. No, that's not what they check. So apart from this, you take a lot of water. Hydration helps to keep the mouth in good condition. Hydration helps to regulate the pH of the mouth. So when you take a lot of water, it helps to flush down the particles in your mouth. It helps to regulate the mouth pH. So these are the do's one need to do.
0: Okay.
1: To take care of their mouth. It helps also to control plaque. You know, it's plaque buildup most times that causes the bad breath. You see accumulation of calculus because plaque has been building over time, and it gets to a point it becomes hardened, calculus. So in this very mouth that is having this, there's no how it will not smell. So that is why you should take proper care of your teeth, brush, floss, scrape your tongue, go to visit the dentist every 6 months and get your mouth checked.
0: Okay, so
1: for the don'ts.
0: For the don'ts, yes.
1: Now, the don'ts are, one, anything that causes bleeding should be avoided. One, the use of bad hard brush. You know, most people think that the harder, the better. But the harder, the more the danger, right?
2: Well, at this point, we've got to let the doctor go because we've got a sponsored program coming up next, and that's May Devotion.

0: Ave Maria. Glory, glory, glory to Jesus. Honor, honor, honor to our Mother Mary. Welcome to our Marian Devotion on Radio.
1: Today, we will reflect on the angelic sweetness of the Blessed Virgin Mary as a key for achieving peace in troubled marriages. Angelic sweetness is one of the virtues of the Blessed Virgin Mary. Angelic sweetness means that Our Lady radiates joy, peace, graciousness, and kindness to all who encounter her. For instance, in the Gospel of Luke, chapter 1, verses 40 to 44, when she visited her cousin Elizabeth, the baby in Elizabeth's womb leapt for joy. That means that Mary's gentleness, kindness, and joyful nature filled the whole place and even reached the unborn baby in the womb. A man who shouts at or beats up his wife or treats her as a mere object at the slightest provocation lacks this virtue of angelic sweetness. A woman who abuses her husband or talks back at him at the slightest provocation also lacks this virtue. Couple who lacks this Marian virtue tend to experience frequent argument, anger, malice, and other communication challenges. They also lack intimacy, trust, sense of gratitude, and other emotional issues. The way out. First, on daily basis, couples should invite God into their marriage and ask for the virtue of angelic sweetness. Remember that marriage is a sacrament. You need the grace of God to minister well to each other. So do not struggle alone. Ask our Blessed Mother Mary to help you out. Second, improve your knowledge and skills on marriage. Marriage is a complex institution. You need certain skills to manage negative emotions and challenges. Couples should read and listen to the Holy Bible and other good materials that can help them build and expand the virtue of angelic sweetness. They should not stop to improve themselves until they attain spiritual maturity, until they acquire the ability to be peaceful, joyful, kind, and gracious to each other, even in the midst of conflict. Lastly, couples should respect each other's feelings and boundaries. The man should not say, "I am the man of the house. My wife must endure all I say or do." Or the woman, "I bring food to the table. My husband must endure all my excesses." No, angelic sweetness means putting yourself in the other person's position because he or she has the image of God in them. So husbands and wives should speak and act with kindness and gentleness to each other. Through the powerful intercession of the Blessed Virgin Mary, we ask that the virtue of angelic sweetness will saturate every troubled home. In Jesus' name, amen. I am Mrs. Maria Oka, St. Daniel's Catholic Church, Isio, Ikorodu, Lagos State.
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1: Good afternoon, I'm Michael Daly, and here are the headlines. JAMB begins process of change of institution and courses next Monday. NEMA raises alarm over hacked website. Senior Islamic State leader killed by US and Nigerian forces. Now the news in detail. The Joint Admissions and Matriculation Board, JAMB, will on Monday next week announce the commencement of the 2026 Unified Tertiary Matriculation Examination Change of Institution and Course Process for Candidates. This statement was issued by the spokesperson for JAMB, Dr. Fabian Benjamin, on his official X handle. Dr. Benjamin said candidates wishing to change their institution or program of choice may now proceed to do so visiting any of the board's approved CBT centers. He also announced that the printing of the original 2026 UTME results slip would commence same Monday, May 18 of this month. The development comes weeks after JAMB announced the release of the 2026 UTME results, but delayed the printing of official results slips, allowing candidates to only check scores via SMS. The Lagos State branch of the Nigerian Medical Association, NMA, has condemned the alleged invasion of the University of Uyo Teaching Hospital, LUTH, by operatives of the Economic and Financial Crimes Commission, EFCC. In a statement, the chairman of NMA Lagos, Dr. Babajide Said, warned that doctors in Lagos may join the ongoing indefinite strike action in Akwa Ibom State if the matter is not urgently resolved. Dr. Said described the alleged assault on the deputy chairman of the Medical Advisory Committee of UUTH, Professor Eyo Ekpe, and other hospital staff as unlawful, unethical, and capable of worsening fear among healthcare workers nationwide. He also accused EFCC operatives of disrupting medical services at the hospital during the operation, reportedly linked to allegations of a fake medical report issued by the institution. The National Emergency Management Agency, NEMA, has raised the alarm to an unauthorized breach of its official website by suspected hackers. The agency says it's currently taking necessary technical measures to rectify the breach, secure the platform, and restore normal operations. The general public is therefore advised to disregard any suspicious content, misleading information, unauthorized announcements, or fraudulent solicitation for money that may appear on the compromised website. Some residents in Ifakoijaiye area of Lagos, especially those living around Aganga, Abanikanda Street and its environs off College Road, are not happy over constant power failure in their area. They said, despite several complaints through the Kedja Electric website, no improvement. One of the residents, Binga Akindili, said the practice of operating power, especially at night with low and high voltage, has destroyed most of their appliances.
2: The Kedja electricity, we have not been constant in our area. There's no regular lights. Honestly, all our appliances are being destroyed. They should come to our aid. We need their help.
1: Another resident, Moshood Uyidipu, appealed to Ikeja Electric to make sure that they have normal and constant supply.
3: 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Please, Ikeja Electric, help us.
1: Metrofile reports that they will be a lot happier if this could be done for them. 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In the headlines, JAMB begins process of change of institution and courses next Monday. NEMA raises alarm over hacked website. And still to come, senior Islamic State leader killed by US and Nigerian forces. That and other stories after this time out. Well, the news continues. President Bola Tinubu has pledged that his administration will deepen ongoing economic reforms if re-elected. He stressed that the tough decisions already taken were beginning to stabilize the country's economy and lay the foundation for long-term growth. President Tinubu, who made the pledge during an interactive session at the just-concluded Africa CEO Forum in Kigali, Rwanda, said his government remained committed to difficult but necessary reforms aimed at resetting the economy and improving governance. The federal government has begun implementing a 30-day visa exemption policy for citizens of Rwanda to strengthen diplomatic and economic relations between both countries. In a statement, the Nigeria Immigration Service, which confirmed the commencement, says all arrangements had been concluded for immediate enforcement at international entry points. The policy had earlier been announced by President Bola Tinubu at the Africa CEO Forum in Kigali, allowing Rwandan nationals to enter Nigeria without a visa for up to 30 days for tourism, business and official visits. According to the policy, Rwandan citizens who wish to stay beyond the 30-day period must obtain the appropriate visa through a Nigerian embassy or via the e-visa platform. President Bola Tinubu has confirmed the killing of a senior Islamic State IS leader in a joint operation with the US. In a statement, President Tinubu said the Nigerian Armed Forces work closely with the armed forces of the United States, conducting daring joint operations that dealt heavy blow to the ranks of the Islamic State. The operation was first announced by US President Donald Trump, who described Abu Bilal al-Minuki as the second-in-command of ISIS globally and the most active terrorist in the world. Al-Minuki was declared a specially designated global terrorist by Washington in 2023. Just to recap the stories once again, the Joint Admissions and Matriculation Board JAM to commence 2026 Unified Tertiary Matriculation Examination Change of Institution and Course Process for Candidates. The National Emergency Management Agency has announced unauthorized breach of its official website by suspected hackers. President Bola Tinubu and U.S. President Donald Trump confirmed the killing of a senior IS leader in a joint operation with the U.S. And that's the Metro FM Major News at Noon, as edited by Adedoyin Salako. 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A thought for today: a healthier life is usually built from ordinary choices repeated quietly over the years. I'm Michael Deli. Good afternoon.

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0: From the streets to the stadium lights, feel the fire, feel the hype tonight. 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Hear the whistles, hear the sound, voices rising all around. This is bigger than the game. We are united, feel the flame. Three host nations, one game, one world, one moment, one world, one name. 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
0: 2026 FIFA World Cup. 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
2: Well, can you feel the excitement building up? 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I promise you, you'll get all the excitement you want from that. In the meantime, the Saturday afternoon show kicks off here on Metro 97.7 FM. Here's a song that I played some time ago, but I haven't played this in a long while. In fact, the first time I played this song was when I was on AM Lagos Live, and that was, 12 years ago. I'd like to play it again. It's from the group known as Magic, from the CD Don't Kill the Magic. You know the song, don't you?

Yes, it's the best of times for Mr. Harry Styles because it's been announced that he and Zoe Kravitz, daughter of legendary music star Lenny Kravitz, are engaged. And guess what? Gave her an 8-carat diamond ring to celebrate the occasion. Congratulations, Harry Styles. You're listening to the Saturday Afternoon Show here on Metro 97.7 FM. I've got the Spin Doctor standing by with this track taken from your CD, Pocket Full of Kryptonite. It's to Princess.

Oh, I did promise you a good time, didn't I? 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And it's time for the Showbiz Report, is compiled by producer Olivia Hayfron. And in case you were wondering where Ira Starr was day before yesterday, apparently she was at the Global Citizen Summit in New York City, where a conversation on equitable energy access prompted her to reflect on growing up without stable electricity in Nigeria. Her comments, candid and personal, have since divided opinions online, reigniting a familiar debate about how African artists are expected to represent the continent on global stages. Speaking during the session, which was moderated by journalist Zane Asher, the singer said the experience of living without reliable power shaped her fundamentally.

And this concerns those in the movie industry and stakeholders such as you and I who watch movies regularly. The Association of Movie Producers, AMP, has announced a new initiative and vision aimed at positioning Abuja alongside Lagos as the next major production and business hub for Nollywood. Elsewhere, I did tell you about Burna Boy joining forces with Shakira on the official 2026 FIFA World Cup anthem, while Wizkid and DJ Tunes return with the smoothest Afrobeats track, State of Mind. Other standout releases come from Young John, Victoni, Stoneboy, Boy Spice, and rising acts across the Afrobeat scene in Nigeria. Well, elsewhere, the Nigerian Boxing Federation ratified the appointment of 10 athletes that will fly the nation's flag at the 2026 Commonwealth Games after holding Australia's trial session at the National Stadium in Lagos. 10 out of the 128 fighters who contested on Friday became champions and automatically booked their tickets to Glasgow and Scotland. Kes Daniel has announced plans to release two albums in 2026. The project will be preceded by the release of his first single of the year. One of the projects was initially meant to be released in 2025. Well, a lady has sparked reactions online after recounting how a married neighbor allegedly begged her to stop wearing bum shorts around their apartment balcony because of concerns about her husband's behavior. You could say she was looking out for a man, indeed. The lady shared the experience on social media yesterday, claiming the older woman quietly pulled her aside early in the morning to complain about her dressing. According to her, the neighbor expressed discomfort over the shorts she usually wears while relaxing on the balcony of the apartment building they both occupy. Elsewhere, a Nigerian man has sparked reactions online after sharing his opinion about the rich women, submission and marriage dynamics. Now, according to him, once a woman starts financially taking care of a man or the family, respect and submission in the relationship allegedly begin to disappear. The man further claimed that wealthy women would eventually become controlling in relationships, insisting that no real man, in quotes, wants to be controlled by his partner. Well, drama reportedly unfolded at a residential compound after a man allegedly stormed his ex-girlfriend's apartment to retrieve items he had bought for her during their relationship. A witness expressed surprise at seeing such a situation happen in real life, noting that they had only seen similar incidents circulate on social media before now. Well, are you not aware that the person who bought those things has his name on the receipt? Come on. Nollywood actress Sandra Okonjo has opened up about her past relationship that ended after her former boyfriend reportedly became uncomfortable with a kissing scene she acted in during a movie production. The actress disclosed that her ex-partner called off the relationship after someone sent him a clip from one of her films showing her kissing a fellow actor. Now, this reminds of a real-life situation. A very popular actor who usually appears in Yoruba films was complaining that his wife and another actor were kissing in a way that wasn't too comfortable for him. Yet that same actor, I've seen him in so many films, kiss another man's wife regularly, and talk about double standard, huh? You're listening to the Showbiz Report here on Metro 97.7 FM. Got some news about Desmond Elliott coming up shortly.

This is about media personality Tega Dominic, who has denied allegations, linking her romantically to television host Frank Edoho, describing the claims as false and damaging to her reputation. In a statement shared on her social media platforms, Tega said she initially chose silence to avoid unnecessary controversy, but was compelled to respond as speculation continued to circulate. Elsewhere, once upon a time, Nollywood actor Desmond Elliott, now Lagos state lawmaker, has publicly apologized to his political mentor and chief of staff to the president, Femi Gbajabiamila, saying that he may have offended him during the course of his political engagement. Elliott made the apology during an appearance on a TV program where he stated that any misunderstanding between them was unintentional and reaffirmed his commitment to party unity and development in his constituency. More entertainment news now. Kodak Black was taken into custody in Florida on charges related to resisting and eluding law enforcement officers, according to official records from the Broward County Sheriff's Office. The incident led to the rapper being booked in his hometown of Pompano Beach on Thursday. That's 2 days ago. Kodak Black faces two specific charges: resisting an officer without violence and attempting to flee or elude police. Following his arrest, he was held in the Broward County Jail awaiting further legal proceedings. Ye, once known as Kanye West, has secured a concert deal in Georgia, partnering with Israeli businessman Guy Besser and Bluestone Productions to headline an event on June 12, 2026. Remarkably, 70,000 tickets were sold within a single day. Despite the rapper's controversial history, Ye's association with anti-Semitism has been widely documented since 2020, and he infamously declared he was going DEFCON 3 on Jewish people, released a track with the title Hail Hitler, and publicly wore swastikas while expressing admiration for Nazi ideology. This series of actions led to an intense backlash in 2022.

Still talking on Ye or Kanye West, you could choose whatever you want to call him. He has faced another major setback as his highly anticipated debut concert in India was cancelled. The event, scheduled for May 23 at the Jawaharlal Nehru Stadium in New Delhi, was called off following security directives issued by government authorities due to a high alert situation in the capital. Organizers White Fox confirmed the cancellation on Friday, emphasizing the cooperation with law enforcement and commitment to the safety of attendees. This cancellation adds to a growing list of disruptions plaguing Kanye West's global comeback tour. His ex-wife, though, Kim Kardashian, has recently invested $500,000 to secure the release of Richard Glossop, a man who spent 29 years on Oklahoma's death row. This week, Richard Glossop was released from prison for the first time since 1997 after Kim Kardashian posted his bail. His freedom marks a significant moment in a case that has long highlighted issues within the criminal justice system. And Drake has set a new benchmark on Spotify in 2026 by becoming the most streamed artist in a single day, following the surprise midnight release of three albums, Iceman, Habibti, and Maid of Honor. Within just 24 hours, Drake not only dominated Spotify's daily artist streaming charts, but also achieved the highest single day streams for an individual album this year with Iceman. The album features 18 tracks and has a total playtime of approximately 1 hour and 8 minutes on a streaming app. Samuel Monroe Jr. has been placed back on life support following a significant decline in his health, according to recent reports. The actor's condition worsened sharply, prompting medical staff to take urgent measures to stabilize him. And Will Smith is set to star in his next big project after Amazon MGM acquired the global streaming rights to the action thriller Supermax. The deal, reportedly worth $70 million, was confirmed by Variety and marks a significant move for the film, which will premiere exclusively on Prime Video without a theatrical release. Stay here on the afternoon show. It's coming up to 1 o'clock. At 12 minutes past 1 now, I have the birthday hype just for you.

0: From the streets to the stadium lights, feel the fire, feel the hype tonight. From Lagos to the world we go, football rhythm in our soul. Hear the whistles, hear the sound, voices rising all around. This is bigger than the game. We are united, feel the flame. Three host nations, one game, one world, one moment, one world, one name. Feel the passion, feel the call. 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
0: 2026 FIFA World Cup. 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
1: 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I did promise to bring you the birthday hype. I'm going to go straight into it at this moment, starting with someone whose birthday happened last Sunday. He's an Irish singer, songwriter, activist, and lead singer for the band known as U2. That's Paul David Hewson, better known by his nickname Bono, a founding member of the band that has existed, if my memory serves me right, since 1980. And since then, they've been chalking up hits as well as number one songs on the charts. Well, Bono is known for his impassioned vocal style as well as his grandiose songwriting and performance style. His lyrics frequently include social and political themes and religious imagery inspired by his Christian faith. So, he's been with the band for a long time, as I said, but apparently he was born and raised in Dublin, Ireland, where he attended school. Back in 1976, he began dating his future wife, Alison Stewart, as well as forming with schoolmates the band that became U2. Now, during U2's early years, Bono's lyrics contributed to the group's rebellious and spiritual tone, and as their band matured, his lyrics became inspired more by personal experiences shared with the other members. As a member of U2, Bono has received 22 Grammy Awards and has been inducted into the Rock and Roll Hall of Fame. That's Bono. Happy birthday to him as he turned 66 on Sunday. Will you believe it? Well, I've got a song here by Bono where he performs with the other members of the band U2, and it's one of their biggest hits of all time. It's With or Without You.

Well, just as I described him a little while ago with those impassioned vocal performances that he's known for, you just heard one of such hits. Bono, up front for the band U2 with With or Without You, right here on the Saturday Afternoon Show. All right, it's still the birthday hype. This time I turn to Tuesday, May 12. Apparently, this is for lovers of country music. One of my favorites of all time, Leon Eric Brooks III, better known as Kix, that's K-I-X, Kix Brooks, of the duo known as Brooks and Dunn. This is one of the most popular country duos in music history that has really broken down barriers in country music. Now, prior to the duo's formation, Kix was a singer and songwriter, charting twice on the Hot Country Songs chart and releasing an album for Capitol Records. Brooks and Ronnie Dunn comprised Brooks and Dunn for 20 years. Then both members began solo careers. Brooks's solo career after Brooks and Dunn includes the album New to This Town. Back in 2019, Kix Brooks was inducted into the Country Music Hall of Fame as a member of the duo Brooks and Dunn. Now, this song you're about to hear, Mi Corazón Perdido Ente, which

Well, as I said, Kix Brooks played the guitar in the background while his partner Ronnie Dunn did the singing. Happy birthday to Kix Brooks. He turned 71 on Tuesday. Now, let's move over to Thursday, May 14. Apparently, one of the members of the illegal Milli Vanilli, as I prefer to call it, Fabrice Morvan, he turned 60 on Thursday. But I can't play any of the Milli Vanilli songs as a birthday tribute to him because he didn't actually sing on that song. You see what I mean? So all I can do is wish him well on his birthday, which was on Thursday, as he turned 60. But I can play this from Ralph Tresvant, erstwhile member of New Edition, which he performed alongside the likes of Bobby Brown, Ricky Bell, Ronnie DeVoe, and Michael Bivins. Well, they've come a long way since then. Eventually, all of them went on solo careers, and at a point in time, he was reigning on the charts back in the early 90s, but haven't heard much from him. Anyway, he celebrates his birthday today as he turns 58. Here's one of the songs that made him famous as a solo career artist, and that's Sensitivity.

Well, that's, of course, Ralph Tresvant, formerly of New Edition, as he turns 58 today. And in case you're wondering how his voice sounded when he was with New Edition, think of the song Candy Girl. That was the squeaky voice you heard in that song back in the day. Still doing birthday shout-outs. Of course, Ralph's birthday happening today. He shares his birthday with another R&B star. I'll let you in on who that is in a moment, but I've got to backtrack a bit because I've got a birthday I missed out. Rafael Sadiq of the band or group Tony Tone. He's an American singer, songwriter, multi-instrumentalist. In fact, he plays bass for that band, which he formed with his brother Dwayne and cousin Timothy Riley all the way back in 1986. Now, originally, the band went by the name Tony Tone as a joke until they realized it had a nice ring to it. Now, along with his solo career and his group work, he's produced and written songs for other R&B artists, including Erykah Badu, D'Angelo, Jill Scott, Stevie Wonder, Beyoncé, Toto, Earth, Wind & Fire, Joss Stone, TLC, En Vogue, Khalees, Mary J. Blige, Ladisi, Whitney Houston, Solange Knowles, and John Legend. No doubt, contender for the Songwriters Hall of Fame, if you ask me. Oh, that's, of course, the kind of person that Rafael Sadiq happens to be. Well, he celebrated his birthday on Thursday. How old is he? Well, apparently he's 60 years old, and it's just incredible how those stars we listened to back in the 80s and 90s are now becoming gradually grandpas, and it's really amazing indeed. Here is Rafael Sadiq with other members of Tony Tone with a song taken from their compilation of greatest hits. This is one of the best of all time. Back in the 90s, it was a big hit. In fact, a top 10 hit for them, If I Had No Loot.

Yes, Tony, and Rafael Sadiq, who was in there with that trio, they make great music. Trust me, you can't get it elsewhere, but here on the Saturday Afternoon Show. All right, I did say that Rafael shares a birthday with someone, or rather, it was Ralph Tresvant, yes, shares a birthday with someone today. And that's Janet Jackson. Janet turned 60. Weepee! Yes, the more famous of the three Jackson sisters. And she's been around for quite a long time. A singer, songwriter, and an actress. If you recall, presuming you watched a lot of television back in the day, she made appearances in such TV productions as Good Times. She was also in The Love Boat and many other films as well. Think of Poetic Justice with Tupac Shakur. Well, apparently she's an influential figure in popular culture, known for her innovative work that incorporates socially conscious and sexually provocative themes, as well as her elaborate stage shows. Her sound and choreography became a catalyst in the growth of the groundbreaking TV station MTV. Lyrical content came to prominence when it concerned social issues, and deeply felt experiences contributed to the appeal of her work to the youth audience. She's the 10th and youngest child of the Jackson family, and has done quite a lot in the music scene, achieving global stardom with the albums Control in 1986 and the multi-winning Rhythm Nation 1814 in 1989. Since then, she's come up with albums titled Janet in 1993 and The Velvet Rope in 1997. But back in 2001, she achieved her 10th US number one single with a title track from her 7th studio album, All For You, and which is the song you're about to hear right now on the Saturday Afternoon Show as I pay tribute to Janet Jackson. She turns 60 today.

0: And that will do it for the birthday hype for this weekend, and indeed for the entire week gone by. I hope you enjoyed it. Coming up soon will be the Covers and Samplers segment. I'm trying to put two things together now, but until then, I'll play some music, and before then, we'll take this break.
1: Ikeja Lagos is organizing the following workshops in creative writing, public speaking, and broadcast media management from 15 to 26th of June 2026. Lectures hold from Monday to Friday from 9 a.m. for 2 weeks. The workshop is open to advertising agencies, speechwriters, corporate executives, and individuals who are interested in improving their writing, speaking, and media management skills. National Broadcast Academy is at 1A Adekunle Fajui Way, Ikeja GRA, Lagos. 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
0: All right, with the time at 13 minutes past 2 here on Metro 97.7 FM, it's time to do covers and samplers. And I've got two songs that were performed with the words intact, but the artists are different. So you get four different voices for the price of one. And it's, of course, the very popular song Endless Love, the original version from Lionel Richie and Diana Ross, going all the way back to 1982. In case you don't remember what it sounded like, here Lionel and Diana with that performance.

National Broadcast Academy, Ikeja, Lagos, is organizing the following workshops in creative writing, public speaking, and broadcast media management from 15 to 26th of June 2026. Lectures hold from Monday to Friday from 9 a.m. for 2 weeks. The workshop is open to advertising agencies, speechwriters, corporate executives, and individuals who are interested in improving their writing, speaking, and media management skills. National Broadcast Academy is at 1A Adekunle Fajuyi Way, Ikeja, GRA, Lagos. For further information, call 0805-307-8029, 0803-394-1805, or go on the social media platform, facebook.com/nbacademy.ng. Announcer, the management.

Well, I did promise you four voices for that timeless song, Endless Love. We've just heard Luther Vandross and Mariah Carey with their version, which appeared on Luther's 1994 CD, Songs, and was produced by the legendary Walter Panasiev. But before that, you heard the original from Lionel Richie and Diana Ross from 1981 for the soundtrack of the film Endless Love, but it also appeared in Lionel's debut solo album of 1982, Back to Front. And believe me, these are four of the greatest voices ever in the history of music. And that was for Covers and Samplers this weekend. Hope you enjoyed both versions. 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

earlier you heard the combination of Tenny, Simi and Mr. P on that track. It's the Saturday afternoon show. Stay tuned, coming up at 3 o'clock, headline news. After that, I'll be counting down the charts for May 1988.

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0: From the streets to the stadium lights, feel the fire, feel the hype tonight. 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This is bigger than the game. 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
3: 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The workshop is open to advertising agencies, speechwriters, corporate executives, and individuals who are interested in improving their writing, speaking, and media management skills. National Broadcast Academy is at 1A Adekunle Fajuyi Way, Ikeja, GRA, Lagos. 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Announcer, the management.
4: You will struggle to graduate from the university after the long ASUU strike. And the next thing, you are in the street looking for a job for months. Sometimes years.
5: I'm sorry, but there's no vacancy here.
4: You will think that 2 million naira will solve your financial problems until you make 2 million naira. And then, boom.
6: 2 million gone? Just like that? Just out of items and loans? 2 million!
4: You think traveling abroad will solve your financial problems until you start living abroad?
7: Yeah. You haven't sent money for this month, oh. What's happening now?
6: Mama, I'm exhausted. The tax, the bill I'm paying here is too much. I can't even save. I can't even rest. I've been working. Mama, just please, just bear with me. Bear with me.
7: Hey, whoa. But you have to try your best and send the money, oh. We need the money. You know how it is in the country, oh. We need the money. Hmm? Biko, try your best and send the money, you hear? Thank you, my son.
4: When you're single, you think marriage will remove loneliness, and then you get married.
6: I can't take this anymore from you. You keep coming in from work. I can't take this from you.
7: What are you saying? You must be stupid.
6: You are crazy.
7: I can't be trying.
6: You are crazy. I am the man of your ass.
7: Tell me, what are you doing?
6: I am the man of your ass.
7: What man are you doing?
6: I cannot take this.
7: You are the man.
6: I cannot.
4: The future and plans can be ridiculous sometimes. They seem to be final solutions to life struggles, but can be mere junctions in the long, complex journey of life and career. So don't forget that life is a constant struggle. No matter the money, no matter the visa, no matter the fame or location, everyone is battling one pain or the other, and they do that at different times. So don't stop the struggle. Don't get discouraged. Don't. Keep moving. Keep praying. Keep hope alive. 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
1: It's 3 o'clock. Here is headline news. Police rescue abducted newborn. Arrest female. Excuse me. Arrest female suspect in Zamfara. Norma removes illegal structures along Lagos Badagry Expressway. Automated pilgrimage registration system to debut in Lagos. JAMB to commence institution change process next Monday. NEMA warns public over hacked official website. US Nigerian forces take down senior Islamic State commander. And that's headline news at 3. Join us for details and more in the major news at 6 this evening.

0: just had to take something there to clear my throat, as it were. It's time to do the countdown for May 1988. At number 5, oh boy, the British production trio known as the Beatmasters, featuring hip-hop duo The Cookie Crew. Now, this track you're about to hear is regarded by music historians as the very first hip house record, with a blend of house rhythms and rap vocals. So let's listen to the song at number 5 on the chart for May 1988. It's from the Beatmasters featuring The Cookie Crew, Rock the House.
1: What house? House!

It got to number 5 in the UK and number 7 in New Zealand. That's Rock the House from the Beatmasters featuring the Cookie Crew. You're on to the countdown of May 1988, counting down the 5 big hits from that month and year, including the song at the top of the chart. Well, in case you're wondering, the essence of this segment is to put you in a situation where you take your mind back in time to probably the month and year that was your birth month and year, or the year and month you got married, or the month and year of your graduation from university or polytechnic or any college of education or agriculture. So it's just a trip of nostalgia for you, and it comes on every Saturday after the headline news at 3 on the Saturday Afternoon Show.

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0: All right, I'm still counting down the chart for May 1988, the top five, and we've gone through number five. Now it's time for number four, where we find a song previously a hit for Elvis Presley and Willie Nelson. It's Always On My Mind from Pet Shop Boys.

0: From the streets to the stadium lights, feel the fire, feel the hype tonight. From Lagos to the world we go, football rhythm in our soul. Hear the whistles, hear the sound, voices rising all around. This is bigger than the game. We are united, feel the flame. Three host nations, one game, one world, one moment, one world, one name. Feel the passion, feel the call. 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
3: All right, time to check out the song at number 3 on the chart for May 1988. Apparently, it's a song that blends Euro disco, synthesizer pop, and alternative dance. Top 10 in many countries. It got to number 5 in the US, number 9 in the UK, number 2 in New Zealand, and number 4 in Austria. It's the 1988 version of Blue Monday by New Order.

0: Well, I did say the 1988 version, the remix version from New Order, because there is a cover version that exists for another band many years down the line. In the meantime, New Order 3 with Blue Monday.
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0: you will struggle to graduate from the university after the long ASUU strike. And the next thing, you are in the street looking for a job for months, sometimes years.
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4: I'm still counting down the chart for May 1988. We're at number 2, where we find a song co-produced and co-written by Terence Trent D'Arby. He said he wrote it when he was half asleep and half awake. From the CD, Introducing the Hardline, according to Terence Trent D'Arby, the song got to number 1 in the US, Canada and the Netherlands. He lost the Grammy for Best New Artist to former Shalimar female member Jodie Watley. Here's the song, Wishing Well, on its way to number 1, but right now at number 2.

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1: Our elder talk say the eye will calm down well, go surely see the secret of the nose. And now one by one like this, man dey comot leg for trouser. Make we talk true. The federal government of Nigeria, they try you. Shebi you know, say the fuel subsidy money, where the government come on, don't they bond better pikin? Now plenty money, they go to all our states them. Every month, money where them they take do better for we people. Say na the obonge health matter you won't talk. Abi na the better education for our children. Support for our farmers there for one corner. My people. You know say they know they born pikin, make it become adult the same day. Na small. The government they say make we tell you say that they with you now. Na small time he remain, he go better.
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3: All right, we finally made it to the top of the chart for May 1988. In just a moment, you'll hear the song that was number one for that month and year. It was a song written and recorded by George Michael, one of his many number one hits. The song was recorded in a single studio session of 8 hours. He called it his favorite creation. The song got to number one in Canada, US and Ireland, but it made it only as far as number 8 in the UK. From George Michael at number 1 for May 1988, One More Try.

Now that's One More Try from George Michael, the number one song for May 1988. 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We've got about 28 minutes before 4 o'clock when we'll be joining the network service for the network news. 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
1: 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I am Rachel Bwala. The headlines. Police recover stolen baby in Zamfara State. Group calls for review of $64 million Supreme Court trade dispute judgment. APC clears air on requirement for members to vote in primary elections. United Nations advocates special seats for women in parliament. The commentary today is on sustaining food security in the country. You can follow us on Instagram and X at Radio Nigeria HQ and on Facebook at facebook.com/Radio Nigeria Network. Now the news in detail. The Zamfara State Police Command has successfully recovered a 10-day-old infant who was stolen from the General Hospital in Koranamoda and subsequently arrested a female suspect. A statement by the Police Public Relations Officer of the Zamfara State Command, DSP Yazid Abubakar, indicates that the recovery of the unharmed infant and the arrest of the suspect were made possible through credible information provided by members of the community. The statement explains that the stolen child was located at Kogin Audu, a nearby hamlet via Koranamoda. It adds that a 27-year-old suspect identified as Asmao Nasiru is currently in police custody undergoing interrogation for alleged human trafficking, baby factory activities and child theft. In another development, President Bola Tinubu has lauded the determination of the Nigerian Armed Forces following a highly successful joint operation that eliminated a senior Islamic State commander in the Lake Chad Basin. The overnight operation, conducted in close coordination with United States forces, resulted in the death of wanted IS kingpin Abu Bilal al-Manuki, also known as Abu Mainok, alongside several of his top lieutenants. While acknowledging the critical partnership with the U.S. military and expressing gratitude to President Donald Trump, President Tinubu's statement placed a heavy emphasis on the professionalism of the local troops operating on the front lines. The Sultan of Sokoto, Muhammad Sa'ad Abubakar, has called on Muslims in the country to look out for the new moon from tomorrow. In a statement by the Chairman Advisory Committee on Islamic Religious Affairs, Sultanate Council, Sokoto State, Professor Sambo Junaidu, if cited, the information should be forwarded to the nearest district or village head for onward commutation to the Sultan. According to the statement, the monthly observation of the moon clarifies the Islamic calendar within a given year, thereby making the month of Ramadan moon sightings more acceptable to Muslims in the country.
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5: Glad to know you're still there. A group, Take It Back Movement, has called for a fresh panel over Supreme Court judgment on the $64 million international trade dispute. The convener of the group, Omoyele Shore, said a nationwide protest is set following the expiration of a seven-day ultimatum issued over alleged controversial handling of the $64 million international trade dispute. The Take It Back Movement had, on May 6, 2026, dispatched letters to the Chief Justice of Nigeria, the National Judicial Council, NJC, a commercial bank top executive, the Central Bank of Nigeria, CBN, the Minister of Industry, Trade and Investment, and the Inspector General of Police, demanding an immediate review and reversal of the Supreme Court judgment. The group described the matter as a national economic scandal that allegedly destroyed a Nigerian export business, wiped out jobs, and severely damaged Nigeria's credibility in global trade and international banking relations. The movement said they are ready for total shutdown actions until justice is served and Nigeria's judicial and banking integrity is restored. The Minister of Finance and Coordinating Minister of the Economy, Mr. Taiwo Oyedele, has inaugurated Insurance Policyholders Protection Fund Committee with a directive for members to realize the present administration's commitment to financial system stability, policyholder protection, and economic resilience. The minister, represented by the inauguration at the inauguration by the permanent secretary in the ministry, Mr. Raymond Machi, stated that the insurance sector remains a critical pillar of modern economy. He said the federal government, under the leadership of President Bola Tinubu, recognizes that a robust, efficient and trustworthy insurance sector is essential to achieving broader economic objectives. The fund is to provide financial safety net for policyholders, enhance confidence in the insurance ecosystem and mitigate systemic risk within the sector. The Chief Executive Officer of the Nigeria Insurance Commission, NICOM, Mr. Olusegun Omosheyin, described the inauguration as a major step in strengthening confidence in Nigeria's insurance market and deepening consumer protection. He emphasized that with the establishment of the Insurance Policyholders Protection Fund Committee, pursuant to Section 212 of the Nigeria Insurance Industry Reform Act 2025, the Commission was moving from policy intent to institutional protection that gives policyholders greater assurance and gives the market greater credibility. The All Progressive Congress APC has clarified that party members do not need to present proof of payment of membership dues to vote in the ongoing primary elections across the country. In a statement by the party's National Publicity Secretary, Felix Moka, the requirement to show proof of payment of membership dues applied only to aspirants and their nominators during the submission of expression of interest and nomination forms, as well as during the screening processes. In a separate statement earlier, the party also released a list of House of Representatives aspirants who participated in the screening exercise but were not cleared to contest in the primaries. The APC explained that the screening was conducted by its committees in line with established procedures and guidelines. Meanwhile, as the All Progressive Congress begins House of Representatives primaries nationwide, party members and stakeholders in the Federal Capital Territory have intensified consultations and mobilization ahead of the exercise. Across wards in the territory, party faithful gathered early at designated centers in anticipation of voting, while behind the scenes, aspirants and party leaders continued discussions in search of a possible consensus candidate. However, one of the four aspirants vying to represent the Gwagwalada, Abaji, Kujie and Kwali Federal Constituency, Abubakar Giri, said a direct primary remains the most democratic option rather than adopting a consensus arrangement. At the Kwali Central Ward, hundreds of party members waited patiently for the commencement of voting as officials of the Independent National Electoral Commission arrived at the venue. The exercise, initially expected to begin earlier in the day, was delayed until about 1 p.m. as consultations on a possible consensus candidate continued. Despite the delay, the atmosphere remained upbeat, with supporters chanting and engaging in discussions while awaiting the final decision from party leaders. Speaking at the Collation Center in Kwali Area Council, APC member Dogara Etsu Kwali said members had mobilized massively from different polling units and communities across the Area Council. He explained that the primary election would be conducted across the council's 10 wards, with results to be collated at the Kwali headquarters before being transmitted to INEC.
4: Radio Nigeria, uplifting the people and uniting the nation.
5: United Nations Women Nigeria has screened a new advocacy film entitled Ibukun and the People in Abuja to mobilize support for the Special Seats for Women Bill and promote inclusive governance in Nigeria. Produced by UN Women with support from the Foreign Commonwealth and Development Office and the Government of Canada, the film is aimed at strengthening advocacy for women's political participation. UN Women Country Representative to Nigeria and ECOWAS, Ms. Beatrice Eyong, described the initiative as a major step towards advancing gender equality and women's representation in Nigeria.
6: Let the movie be the spark that ignites a new era of inclusive governance in Nigeria. Let us work together to ensure that when the history of this decade is written, it is recorded that we finally paved the way for women to lead side by side for the progress of all.
5: The film director, Mrs. Patience Ejeke Ogedebe, said the production sends a strong message that credible women will no longer be intimidated or discouraged from contesting political offices. The film, produced under the Side by Side Niger multimedia campaign, featured Nollywood veterans including Ivy Okujaye, Uzi Usman and Joke Silva, among others. The federal government wants Nigerians to be patient with the policies and reforms of the administration of President Bola Tinubu, stressing that the restructuring of the economy will yield great dividends for the country. The Minister of Solid Minerals Development, Dr. Dele Aleke, who stated this during the maiden edition of the Solid Minerals Excellence Awards in Abuja, said developed countries emerged through painstaking efforts of courageous leaders. Dr. Aleke, who went memory lane to discuss the strategic leadership of President Tinubu's administration, which is anchored on three critical attributes of vision, knowledge and courage to bring Nigeria to a path of prosperity, noted that making the solid mineral sector the center of economic diversification by the present administration was a deliberate move to economic recovery. According to him, the digitization of the mining process, establishment of mining marshal, local value addition, formation of artisanal miners into cooperatives, and other policies contributed immensely to the growth of the sector and the economy at large. The minister explained that about 2,500 personnel of the mining marshals had been recruited, while more than 800 illegal operators were arrested and 142 were facing prosecution, including foreigners. The president of Solid Minerals Excellence Awards, SOMIA, Oladumi Owo, who appreciated the federal government and the National Assembly for creating the enabling environment for the private sector to thrive, said the recognition of the awardees would have multiplier effect on the industry.
7: I am getting ready to tell the industry, the operators, the investors, the upcoming generation, and every stakeholder that this is the standard. By recognizing and appreciating those making it happen, we are incentivizing others to do more, to do better. We will reward transparency by the daily companies investing in beneficiation and other leaders who prioritize safety.
5: According to him, the digitization of the mining process, establishment of mining marshal, local value addition, formation of artisanal miners into cooperatives and other policies contributed immensely to the growth of the sector and the economy at large. The awards cut across exploration, mining processes, technology, safety, health, investment, policy, and community development. Governments in Africa have been advised to prioritize policies that will promote peace and tolerance as a way of eradicating xenophobia and promote unity, regional integration, and peaceful coexistence on the continent. A former Secretary General, Universal Peace Federation Nigeria, and Executive Director, World Peace Center, Okmayala, the Dr. Raphael Oko, gave the advice on Radio Link, a Radio Nigeria audience participatory program which focused on promoting peaceful coexistence and addressing xenophobia in Africa. According to Dr. Oko, African leaders should always demonstrate sincerity of purpose and promote inclusiveness in all facets of governance.
8: Government need to create enabling policies and programs that will promote tolerance. And one easier way is to make sure every citizen has an opportunity. Everyone is valued, is considered important. Whether you live in Sokoto, whether you live in the Creeks in Bayelsa, or you live in Lagos, there is a unique opportunity for you to feel you are a Nigerian.
5: Another guest, an international policy analyst, Dr. Raymond Enoch, wants the media to live up to its responsibility as the watchdog of society by educating the people on the evil of xenophobia and regional conflict instead of misinformation and sensational reportage that will escalate the problem.
9: The media has the responsibility of educating the general public of what our migration laws are and how it should be respected. The media also have the responsibility of not only educating the citizens. For example, ECOWAS have changed their ECOWAS passport and the laws of even acquiring the passport have changed. And this has to be known to the public.
5: The Secretary General, United World Congress of Diplomats, Professor Ashaolu Tunji, who was also on the program, urged African leaders to adopt the roundtable diplomacy and honest engagements to de-escalate regional tensions such as xenophobia.
10: Nigeria needs to go back and revisit, even though I'm not saying that they shouldn't provide that leadership, but in the course of doing it, let us sit down on the round table, which is what actually the diplomacy is all about, to actually define the modality. What does it commit to us if we are giving it? As we speak today, Nigeria still remains as a higher contributor, even to the African Union.
5: Professor Ashaolu also called for massive reduction of poverty on the continent to stop youth restiveness. As the remains of Gwamkat Gwamji was laid to rest, family members, friends, colleagues and religious leaders who mourn her loss testified she lived a fulfilled life worthy of emulation. Grandpolo Daluk reports.
11: The term Mother Earth is used because it reflects the interdependence that exists among human beings, other living species and the planet, both in her beats. Gwamkat Gwamji, Radio Nigeria.
12: That was the voice of the late Gwamkat Gwamji, and indeed, aside playing back, it will never be heard live again. She was hardworking, resilient, and dedicated to any task assigned to her, which made her stood out among colleagues in the 14 years she spent with Federal Radio Corporation of Nigeria before her demise. In a testimony, Director General FRCN Dr. Muhammad Ulama, represented by the Director New Media, Ms. Henrietta Ibrahim, described the deceased as a professional who could be relied upon for any assignment without failure.
13: Gwamkat was a highly-respected workaholic, not in the negative sense, but in the positive sense. Gwamkat juggled 12 responsibilities at the same time and not dropped anyone.
12: The General Manager, Radio Nigeria Highland FM, where Gwamkat worked before her transfer to Abuja, Patience Jatou Shedo, revealed the deceased was a confident, brilliant staff who would not be deterred in achieving her professional and personal goals and will be missed by the corporation. Testifying on behalf of the family, aunt of the late Gwamkat, Mrs. Christiana Nanlim, revealed the deceased was a pillar in the family who looked out for others and said, though pained by her exit, they are consoled that she is resting with her creator.
13: It's in heaven because for somebody to take communion, from is in heaven, everybody putting us comfort. That's what we mean.
12: The chairman, Nigerian Union of Journalists, NUJ, Plateau State Council, Ayuku Waspo, described the deceased as a transparent personality, a character which was tested to her clean financial record when she held the position of the Union State Council Treasurer for two terms.
13: And when we came to council, throughout our tenure, we never had any issue with our books.
12: while encouraging the sympathizers through a sermon. Pastor Dapal McLean's of the Cedar Tree Worship Center just corroborated the church's testimony of the deceased's love, dedication, and service to God while alive, reminded them on the reality of death, hence the need to be prepared for it.
14: I believe that our sister has prepared her life for the final study, and today she is no longer knowing her day. She is left for us to know what our food is.
12: Testimonies of the deceased's selflessness, humility, and act of love to humanity were poured out by other colleagues, friends, among others. Wamkat Kwamji was finally laid to rest at her family compound, state locals in Jos, amidst tears and wailing in Jos, Grampolo, Daluk, Radio Nigeria.
5: Next is sports update with Ernest Obi.
15: The officials for the men's and women's competition in this year's President's Federation Cup have been released following the draw ceremony held yesterday at the Nigeria Football Federation NFF Secretariat in Abuja. General Secretary of the NFF, Victor Mohamed Sanusi, stated that this year's draw process was consistent with previous editions. He noted that the structure of the competition will be more straightforward as no team receives a bye into the next round. Sanusi assured participating teams, officials and football stakeholders that the country's oldest and most prestigious football competition will be maintained with a level playing ground for all the teams. Emphasize that all regulation guiding the smooth and transparent organization of the tournament will be strictly obeyed. During the draw, defending champions Kwara United were seated at number 1, while last year's runners-up Abakiki FC were placed at number 64. The tournament, as the tradition, will be played strictly on a knockout basis. Dr. Sanusi also confirmed that Asaba, the Delta State capital, will host the grand finale of this year's President's Federation Cup competition. In some of the women's fixtures, Rivers Angels will swoop on NAF Queens. Ida Angels will knock horns against Kukuoma Queens, while FC Robo will take on Enterprising Rangers women. Also, in some of the men's fixtures, we see defending champions Kwara United take on Sporting Spain on the 19th. NPFA table toppers and Rangers will engage Godswill Akpabio FC. Last year's runners-up Abapeki FC will slug it out against ABUDLC in some of the selected matches. Nigeria women's 4x100-meter relay clinched gold at the African Championships after producing a brilliant performance to successfully defend their title in Accra. The quartet of Rosemary Wanko, Obi Jennifer Chukwuka, Rosemary Chukwuma, and Miracle Ezechukwu stomped to victory with a time of 42.94 seconds, finishing ahead of Liberia and Ghana in a thrilling final. Liberia settled for the silver medal after pushing the Nigerian team throughout the race, while host Ghana claimed bronze. The victory further underlines Nigeria's dominance in the women's sprint relay event on the continent, as the team retained the title they won at the previous edition of the championships. After day 4 of the events ongoing in Ghana, Ethiopia are first with 10 medals, comprising 5 gold and 5 bronze medals. Cote d'Ivoire are second with 3 gold medals, while Nigeria occupies the 10th spot with 2 gold, 4 silver and 2 bronze medals. Action is currently ongoing in day 5 of the competition with Tazit of Sports. My name is Ernest Obi.
5: The commentary is on sustaining food security in the country. It is written by Shohat Kalichi of our current affairs unit.
16: Food security in northern Nigeria is often discussed only in terms of farming and food production. In reality, it is shaped by a complex mix of insecurity, economic pressures, and weak market systems. Since 2015, when the World Food Programme began operations in Nigeria at the request of the federal government and affected states, attention has centered on the devastating impact of Boko Haram and ISWAP in the northeast. Over time, violence spread to the northwest, where banditry displaced farmers and disrupted agricultural activities. The fundamental truth remains that there can be no food security without peace. Northern Nigeria was once the nation's breadbasket and a major supplier of food to West Africa. That potential still exists, but years of conflicts have weakened it. Millions of farmers have been forced off their lands, making sustained production impossible. Food production, nutrition, security, and economic reforms are deeply interconnected. Treating them as separate issues only prolongs the crisis. Many Nigerians argue that food is visible in markets across the country. Traders often speak of post-harvest losses caused by poor storage and weak distribution. This appears to contradict warnings by organizations such as the World Food Programme about worsening hunger. The contradiction is only superficial. The real problem is not availability, but affordability. Food may be present, yet prices are beyond the reach of millions. Recent economic reforms, including fuel subsidy removal and exchange rate adjustments, worsen the situation in the short term. Prices of staples such as maize, sorghum and beans rose sharply, in some cases by over 200%. While these reforms were necessary to stabilize the economy and end years of subsidy-driven distortions, they placed heavy pressure on low-income households. These challenges predated the current administration, but the Tinubu government has taken steps that are gradually reshaping the food security conversation in the north. Beyond macroeconomic measures, greater emphasis is now placed on agricultural production, particularly dry season farming. Expansion of irrigation-supported cultivation is reducing dependence on rain-fed agriculture. This has helped increase supply and improves market availability during the lean season. Security remains central to these efforts. The administration has intensified operations to reclaim farming communities affected by insurgency and banditry. Better coordination among security agencies has enabled more farmers to return to their fields in parts of the northeast and northwest. Farmers cannot produce under fear, and recognizing the link between peace and production is vital. Support for small-scale farmers who produce most of Nigeria's food has also been prioritized. Improved access to fertilizers, inputs and extension services is helping to raise yields. Food security is not only about producing more, but producing efficiently and at a lower cost. When yields rise, prices fall and food becomes more affordable. Collaboration with humanitarian and development partners is shifting from emergency food aid to self-reliance. Programs that combine relief with livelihood development, such as solar-powered irrigation, value chain support, and better market access, are helping displaced communities move from dependency to productivity. Despite these gains, food insecurity remains severe among the poorest, especially in internally displaced persons' camps. Humanitarian assistance continues to save lives, but it cannot be a permanent solution. Food security is a journey, not an event. With sustained peace, consistent policy, and investment in farmers and markets, Northern Nigeria can again reclaim its role as the nation's agricultural engine, feeding the country and strengthening regional stability. That commentary on sustaining food security in the country was written by Sohat Kelechi and read by Harriet Adams. For weather updates, sunny clouds and chances of intermittent rainfall is currently being experienced in Abuja, Lokoja, Lafia and Jos, with minimal temperature 37 degrees Celsius. Residents of Ikeja, Sabah and Abakaliki are presently enjoying intervals of rainfall with temperature between 30 and 35 degrees Celsius. To end the news, here's a recap of the major stories. The Zamfara State's Police Command has successfully recovered a 10-day-old infant who was stolen from the General Hospital in Gauranga and subsequently arrested a female suspect. A group Take It Back movement has called for a fresh panel over Supreme Court judgment on a $64 million international trade dispute. All Progressive Congress APC has clarified that party members do not need to present proof of payment of membership dues to vote in the ongoing primary elections across the country. We also reported that the United Nations Women Nigeria has advocated special seats for women in parliament. That's the news. Edited by Emmanuel Kutara and the production team, I am Rachel Bola.
17: What is the purpose of man in this world? Where does he come from? And how can he find his way to his spiritual home, paradise, out of the chaos of the present-day confusion? For answers to these and more, Truth of Life is a deep anesthetic program based on the work In the Light of Truth, the Grail Message by Abdul Shane. 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
19: 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National Broadcast Academy is at 1A Adekunle Fajuyi Way, Ikeja, GRA, Lagos. 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
20: 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Make we talk true. The federal government of Nigeria, they try you. Shebi you know say the fuel subsidy money, where the government come out, don't they bond better pikin. Now plenty money they go to all our states them. Every month, money where them they take do better for we people. 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Na small. The government they say make we tell you say that they with you now. Na small time he remain, he go better.
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Well, a quick look at the clock shows that it's 5 o'clock, which means it's time for me to go home. Thank you so much for keeping me company, as always, on the Saturday afternoon show. I'm Michael Daly. It's been a production of Olivia Hayfront, and in the control room, Temitayo Adekoya has been watching things, making sure everything goes smooth for you on Metro 97.7 FM. 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
2: Esther, come outside, see. 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
3: What's it?
2: For Joshua, for Joshua.
3: Oh boy, bring four gallon, bring four. Let me go pack fuel. Oh yeah, make me they go.
2: Ah, madam. 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Where you dey go? You want because of fuel go kill yourself and your children? Ah, what if as you dey pack them like this, the fuel just explode? Wow!
3: Ah, no, that's true. I don't go again.
4: Fuel explosion. Na serious matter. Oh, no allow hunger waste your life for anything. Explosion fit happen for that place, and everybody go just buy. I beg, be careful. No pack fuel anyhow. Run, oh, no kill yourself. Make you dey safe.

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3: You will struggle to graduate from the university after the long ASU strike, and the next thing, you are in the street looking for a job for months, sometimes years.
4: I'm sorry, but there's no vacancy here.
3: You will think that 2 million naira will solve your financial problems until you make 2 million naira. And then, boom.
5: 2 million gone? Just like that? Just out of writing the note? 2 million!
3: You think traveling abroad will solve your financial problems until you start living abroad.
6: Nna, you haven't sent money for this month, though. What's happening now?
5: Mama, I'm exhausted. The tax, the bill I'm paying here is too much. I can't even save. I can't even rest. I've been working. Mama, just please, just bear with me. Bear with me.
6: Hey, whoa. But you have to try your best and send the money. We need the money. You know how it is in the country. We need the money. Biko, try your best and send the money. You hear? Thank you, my son.
3: When you're single, you think marriage will remove loneliness, and then you get married.
5: I can't take this anymore from you. You keep coming late from work. I can't take this from you.
6: What are you saying? What are you saying? You must be stupid.
5: You must be stupid. You are crazy.
6: You are crazy.
5: I am the man of the house.
6: Tell me, what are you doing?
5: I am the man of the house.
6: What are you doing?
5: I cannot take this.
6: You are the man.
5: I cannot.
3: The future and plans can be ridiculous sometimes. They seem to be final solutions to life struggles, but can be mere junctions in the long, complex journey of life and career. So don't forget that life is a constant struggle. No matter the money, no matter the visa, no matter the fame or location, everyone is battling one pain or the other, and they do that at different times. So don't stop the struggle. Don't get discouraged. Don't. Keep moving. Keep praying. Keep hope alive.
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1: Push and come off for there. 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
0: Oga, what do you they think? Why they carry your problem for head like this? You nearly kill yourself, oh.
2: I don't see the train. I don't see him. I don't even hear the sound of the train. I don't even know where I did. 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
0: Oga, take him easy. Take him easy. 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
3: You know how difficult situations are this period. Don't put so much pressure on yourself. It will only complicate your life. Learn to share your worries and know that everything will be all right.
4: 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Happy. I give you my phone number. When you worry, call me. I make you happy.
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4: 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In the headlines, federal government approves 8 strategic road projects. Oyo approves reopening of schools in troubled communities. Diver dies during search for missing Italians in Maldives. Now the news in full. Federal government has signed agreements for 8 major highway and road projects across different parts of the country as part of ongoing efforts to strengthen infrastructure and improve connectivity nationwide. Minister of Works Dave Umahi said the projects include 4 legacy highway developments and several other strategic road constructions spread across multiple states. He added that investors had already shown interest in tolling and financing sections of the coastal highway projects. The projects include sections of the Calabar-Ebonyi-Abuja Superhighway, Sokoto-Badagry Superhighway, Lagos-Calabar Coastal Highway, and the Akwanga-Jos-Bauchi-Gombe-Biu-Maiduguri Road, amongst others. Speaking during the signing ceremony in Abuja, Umahi described the contracts as part of the infrastructure drive of President Bola Tinubu's administration, noting that the projects would enhance transportation and commercial activities across the affected regions. He explained that the Calabar-Ebonyi-Abuja Superhighway would shorten travel time between the southeast and Abuja, adding that ongoing road investment signaled increased federal attention to infrastructure development in the region. The All Progressives Congress, APC, has clarified that party members do not need to present evidence of membership dues payments to participate in the ongoing primary elections nationwide. The party said all duly registered members are entitled to vote without restriction. In a statement issued by the APC National Publicity Secretary, Felix Moka, the party explained that proof of dues payment was only required from aspirants and their nominators during the purchase and submission of nomination forms and the screening stage. The APC urged members, delegates, and stakeholders to ignore misleading reports suggesting that dues payment receipts are compulsory for voting in the primaries. The party also called for peaceful conduct and orderly participation throughout the exercise. Meanwhile, the APC released the names of House of Representatives aspirants who took part in the screening process but were not cleared to contest in the primaries. According to the party, the screening was carried out by designated committees in line with established guidelines and procedures. Niger Delta Power Holding Company has announced plans to boost electricity supply to Lagos with an additional 1,500 megawatts to help reduce the state's widening energy deficits. Managing Director of NDPHC, Engineer Jennifer Adige-J, disclosed this during a visit to the Lagos State Electricity Regulatory Commission, LASEC, saying the company is prepared to support the state's electricity market with its stranded generation capacity. According to a statement issued by NDPHC's Head of Corporate Communications, Emmanuel Adigije, noted that Lagos currently receives about 1,000 megawatts from the national grid, despite an estimated demand of 12,000 megawatts. She explained that the company has an installed generation capacity of about 4,000 megawatts, but is only able to dispatch between 400 megawatts and 500 megawatts daily, leaving substantial unused capacity that could be channeled to Lagos. ADDJ also expressed the company's readiness to invest in transmission and distribution infrastructure, describing the Lagos electricity market as commercially viable and strategic for long-term investment. LASEC Managing Director Timitope George welcomed the partnership proposal, expressing optimism that the collaboration could accelerate efforts to achieve stable and round-the-clock electricity supply across parts of the state.
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4: A 10-day-old baby stolen from the General Hospital in Kaura, Naboda, Zamfara State. Zamfara State has been rescued by the police, with a 27-year-old woman arrested in connection with the incident. The police command in Zamfara State said the infant was recovered unharmed after detectives launched a swift investigation into the reported disappearance of the child from the hospital. Police spokesperson Deputy Superintendent Yazid Abubakar, who confirmed the development in a statement issued on behalf of the Commissioner of Police, said credible intelligence from residents helped officers trace the baby to Kogen Audu, a nearby settlement in Kaura, Naboda. According to the command, hospital workers on duty at the time of the incident were questioned as part of the investigation, while collaboration between the police and members of the public aided the breakthrough. The suspect, identified as Asmao Nasiru, is currently in custody and being interrogated over alleged offences bordering on child theft, human trafficking and baby factory activities. The rescued infant has since been reunited with the biological parents. Schools in Oruro, Oyo East, Ulele and Olorunsogbo local government areas of Oyo State will reopen on Monday after the government strengthened security presence in the affected communities. The state government said the move followed fresh security measures introduced after the attack in Ahoro Eshinele community, assuring residents that the situation is under control. Chairman of the Oyo State Universal Basic Education Board, SUBEB, Dr. Nureni Adeniro, explained that the decision was taken after reviewing security reports from the affected areas. He said security agencies have intensified monitoring and patrol operations to ensure the safety of pupils, teachers and residents as schools resume academic activities. Adeniro appealed to parents and guardians to remain calm and avoid spreading unverified information, adding that government would continue to provide updates on the security situation when necessary. You're listening to the major news at 6 in the headlines. Federal government approves 8 strategic road projects. Oyo approves reopening of schools in troubled communities. And still to come, diver dies during search for missing Italians in Maldives. Please stay tuned. Thank you for staying there. Lagos State Waste Management Authority, LOMA, has cleared illegal structure and waste along the Alaba-Rago section of the Lagos-Badagry Expressway as part of efforts to restore environmental order in the area. Managing Director of LOMA, Dr. Muiwa Badegeshin, said the operation targeted illegal traders, squatters and unauthorized occupants who are taking over the expressway setback and obstructed sanitation activities. He explained that the enforcement exercise followed repeated cases of indiscriminate refuse dumping and illegal occupation of public spaces within the corridor. Badegeshin stated that the state government would not tolerate activities capable of undermining environmental sanitation and structured waste management operations across Lagos. He added that the operation carried out alongside the Lagos State Environmental Sanitation Corps and the Ministry of Environment and Water Resources came after a 3-day removal notice expired, with several carts used by illegal waste handler also seized during the exercise. An automated pilgrimage registration system will soon be introduced in Lagos State as part of efforts to improve service delivery, enhance efficiency, and eliminate challenges linked to manual processing. Commissioner for Home Affairs, Mr. Ibrahim Layode, disclosed this at a ministerial press briefing commemorating the 7th anniversary of Governor Babajide Sanwo-Olu's administration in Alausa, Ikeja. Mr. Alaode said that digital platform would simplify registration for intending pilgrims, while the ministry would also intensify media engagement and sustain tourism officers across local government areas as grassroots ambassadors for pilgrimage services.
5: So, at the same time, the religious leaders quickly go back to their grassroots, giving information, telling them the implications of what is happening. You know, some of our youth may not understand what is happening and now turning into another. And those are part of the initiative that we also try to build into the harmony.
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4: The commissioner noted that Lagos State continues to enjoy religious harmony and peaceful coexistence through collaboration with faith-based organizations. He added that 68 applications were processed during the review period, including 20 applications screened for naturalization and special immigrant status, while 112 new moneylender applications were received and 214 operators renewed their licenses. A rescue diver has died during an operation to recover the bodies of 5 Italian tourists who went missing while scuba diving in the Maldives. The diver, Staff Sergeant Mohamed Madi, reportedly lost consciousness underwater during the risky search mission and later died in hospital. The Italian tourists were exploring underwater caves near Vavu Atoll at a depth of about 50 meters when the tragedy happened. Only one body has been removed so far. Maldivian authorities said rough weather and deep water conditions made the rescue operation extremely dangerous. President Mohamed Mouizou visited the area to monitor the search efforts. Among the victims were members of a research team from the University of Genoa, including ecology professor Monica Montefalcone and her daughter. Italian officials have expressed condolences over the incident. Israel has confirmed the death of senior Hamas military commander Izz al-Din al-Haddad following an airstrike in Gaza. Israeli authorities say he was targeted yesterday in a precise operation in Gaza City. In a joint statement, the Israel Defense Forces and Israel Security Agency described Haddad as one of the key planners behind the October 7 attack on southern Israel in 2023. The attacks left around 1,200 people dead. Israeli officials say Haddad had recently been working to rebuild Hamas military operations and was involved in planning further attacks against Israeli civilians and troops. The statement also claims Haddad played a major role in the captivity of Israel hostages held by Hamas during the ongoing conflict. Israeli forces say he managed parts of the hostage system throughout the war. According to Israeli authorities, Haddad surrounded himself with hostages in an effort to avoid being targeted. Hamas has not yet issued an official response to the announcement of his death. And now to sports. Nigeria's Super Falcons will take on Senegal in a doubleheader international friendly next month. The two matches will hold at the Remo Stars International Stadium, Ikeni Ogun State, on Friday, 5th June and Monday, 8th June. Justin Madogo's side were earlier expected to take on Jamaican in an international friendly at the end of this month, but the Caribbean nation pulled out due to logistical reasons. The Falcons were last in action in March when they defeated the indomitable Lionesses of Cameroon 3-1 in a friendly in Yaoundé. The upcoming Senegalese friendlies will serve as part of the Super Falcons preparations for the 2026 Women's Africa Cup of Nations, WAFCON. Nigeria will be targeting an 11th title in the Continental Finals in July in Morocco, where they are drawn in Group C alongside debutants Malawi, Zambia and Egypt. That's it on Sport News as packaged by Kelechi Bernard. And that's it on Major News at 6. Before we go, here's a recap of main points in the news. federal government has approved a strategic road project. Oyo has approved the reopening of schools in troubled communities. We also reported diver dies during search for missing Italians in Maldives. You can watch us live on www.facebook.com/metro977live or radionigerialagos.gov.ng. You can also contact the newsroom on 0803-3313-103. Embrace peace over chaos. The news was edited by Olufunke Taiwo. I am Munira Shehu. Thank you for listening. Good evening.

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0: you will struggle to graduate from the university after the long ASUU strike. And the next thing, you are in the street looking for a job for months, sometimes years.
1: I'm sorry, but there's no vacancy here.
0: You will think that 2 million naira will solve your financial problems until you make 2 million naira. And then, boom.
2: 2 million gone? Just like that? Just out of items and loans? 2 million!
0: You think traveling abroad will solve your financial problems until you start living abroad?
3: Nna, you haven't sent money for this month, though. What's happening now?
2: Mama, I'm exhausted. The tax, the bill I'm paying here is too much. I can't even save. I can't even rest. I've been working. Mama, just please, just bear with me.
3: Ewo, but you have to try your best and send the money. We need the money. You know how it is in the country. We need the money. Biko, try your best and send the money. You hear? Thank you, my son.
0: When you're single, you think marriage will remove loneliness, and then you get married.
2: I can't take this anymore from you. You keep coming late from work. I can't take this from you.
3: What are you saying? What are you saying? You must be stupid.
2: You must be stupid. You are crazy.
3: I can't be trying.
2: You are crazy. I am the man of your house.
3: Tell me, what are you doing?
2: I am the man of your house.
3: What are you doing?
2: I cannot take this.
3: You are the man.
2: I cannot.
0: The future and plans can be ridiculous sometimes. They seem to be final solutions to life struggles, but can be mere junctions in the long, complex journey of life and career. So don't forget that life is a constant struggle. No matter the money, no matter the visa, no matter the fame or location, everyone is battling one pain or the other, and they do that at different times. So don't stop the struggle. Don't get discouraged. Don't. Keep moving. Keep praying. Keep hope alive.
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0: you will struggle to graduate from the university after the long ASUU strike. And the next thing, you are in the street looking for a job for months, sometimes years.
1: I'm sorry, but there's no vacancy here.
0: You will think that 2 million naira will solve your financial problems until you make 2 million naira. And then, boom.
2: 2 million gone? Just like that? Just household items and loans? 2 million!
0: You think traveling abroad will solve your financial problems until you start living abroad.
3: Nna, you haven't sent money for this month, though. What's happening now?
2: Mama, I'm exhausted. The tax, the bill I'm paying here is too much. I can't even save. I can't even rest. I've been working. Mama, just please, just bear with me. Bear with me.
3: Hey, whoa. But you have to try your best and send the money. We need the money. You know how it is in the country. We need the money. Biko, try your best and send the money. You hear? Thank you, my son.
0: When you're single, you think marriage will remove loneliness, and then you get married.
2: I can't take this. I can't take this anymore from you. You keep coming late from work. I can't take this from you.
3: What are you saying? What are you saying? You must be stupid.
2: No, you
3: must be stupid.
2: You are crazy.
3: I can't be trying.
2: You are crazy. I am the man of your ass.
3: Tell me, what are you doing?
2: I am the man of your ass.
3: What are you doing?
2: I cannot take this.
3: You are the man.
2: I cannot.
0: The future and plans can be ridiculous sometimes. They seem to be final solutions to life struggles, but can be mere junctions in the long, complex journey of life and career. So don't forget that life is a constant struggle. No matter the money, no matter the visa, no matter the fame or location, everyone is battling one pain or the other, and they do that at different times. So don't stop the struggle. Don't get discouraged. Don't. Keep moving. Keep praying. Keep hope alive.
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0: you will struggle to graduate from the university after the long ASUU strike. And the next thing, you are in the street looking for a job for months, sometimes years.
1: I'm sorry, but there's no vacancy here.
0: You will think that 2 million naira will solve your financial problems until you make 2 million naira. And then, boom.
2: 2 million gone? Just like that? Just out of items and loans? 2 million!
0: You think traveling abroad will solve your financial problems until you start living abroad?
3: Nna, you haven't sent money for this month, though. What's happening now?
2: Mama, I'm exhausted. The tax, the bill I'm paying here is too much. I can't even save. I can't even rest. I've been working. Mama, just please, just bear with me. Bear with me.
3: Ewo, but you have to try your best and send the money. We need the money. You know how it is in the country. We need the money. Biko, try your best and send the money. You hear? Thank you, my son.
0: When you're single, you think marriage will remove loneliness, and then you get married.
2: I can't take this anymore. I can't take this anymore from you. You keep coming late from work. I can't take this from you.
3: What are you saying? What are you saying? You must be stupid.
2: No, you
3: must be stupid.
2: You are crazy.
3: I can't be trying.
2: You are crazy. I am the man of the house.
3: Tell me, what are you doing?
2: I am the man of the house.
3: What are you
2: doing? I cannot take this.
3: You are the man.
2: I cannot.
0: The future and plans can be ridiculous sometimes. They seem to be final solutions to life struggles, but can be mere junctions in the long, complex journey of life and career. So don't forget that life is a constant struggle. No matter the money, no matter the visa, no matter the fame or location, everyone is battling one pain or the other, and they do that at different times. So don't stop the struggle. Don't get discouraged. Don't. Keep moving. Keep praying. Keep hope alive.
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4: You will struggle to graduate from the university after the long ASUU strike. And the next thing, you are in the street looking for a job for months, sometimes years.
5: I'm sorry, but there's no vacancy here.
4: You will think that 2 million naira will solve your financial problems until you make 2 million naira. And then, boom.
6: 2 million gone? Just like that? Just household items and loans? 2 million!
4: You think traveling abroad will solve your financial problems until you start living abroad.
7: Nna, you haven't sent money for this month, oh. What's happening now?
8: Mama, I'm exhausted. The tax, the bill I'm paying here is too much. I can't even save. I can't even rest. I've been working. Mama, just please, just bear with me.
7: Hey, whoa. But you have to try your best and send the money. We need the money. You know how it is in the country. We need the money. Biko, try your best and send the money. You hear? Thank you, my son.
4: When you're single, you think marriage will remove loneliness. And then you get married.
8: I can't take this anymore from you. You keep coming late from work. I can't take this from you.
7: What are you saying? What are you saying? You must be stupid.
8: No, you must be stupid. You are crazy.
7: I can't be trying.
8: You are crazy. I am the man of the house.
7: Tell me, what are you doing?
8: I am the man of the house.
7: What are you
8: doing? I cannot take this.
7: You are the man.
8: I cannot.
4: The future and plans can be ridiculous sometimes. They seem to be final solutions to life struggles, but can be mere junctions in the long, complex journey of life and career. So don't forget that life is a constant struggle. No matter the money, no matter the visa, no matter the fame or location, everyone is battling one pain or the other, and they do that at different times. So don't stop the struggle. Don't get discouraged. Don't. Keep moving. Keep praying. Keep hope alive.
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0: you will struggle to graduate from the university after the long ASUU strike. And the next thing, you are in the street looking for a job for months, sometimes years.
1: I'm sorry, but there's no vacancy here.
0: You will think that 2 million naira will solve your financial problems until you make 2 million naira. And then, boom.
2: 2 million gone? Just like that? Just out of items and loans? 2 million!
0: You think traveling abroad will solve your financial problems until you start living abroad.
3: Nna, you haven't sent money for this month, though. What's happening now?
2: Mama, I'm exhausted. The tax, the bill I'm paying here is too much. I can't even save. I can't even rest. I've been working. Mama, just please, just bear with me. Bear with me.
3: Hey, whoa. But you have to try your best and send the money. We need the money. You know how it is in the country. We need the money. Biko, try your best and send the money. You hear? Thank you, my son.
0: When you're single, you think marriage will remove loneliness, and then you get married.
2: I can't take this anymore. I can't take this anymore from you. You keep coming late from work. I can't take this from you.
4: What are you saying? What are you saying? You must be stupid.
2: No, you
4: must be stupid.
2: You are crazy.
4: I can't be trying.
2: You are crazy. I am the man of your ass.
4: Tell me, what are you doing?
2: I am the man of your ass.
4: What are you doing?
2: I cannot take this.
4: You are the man.
2: I cannot.
0: The future and plans can be ridiculous sometimes. They seem to be final solutions to life struggles, but can be mere junctions in the long, complex journey of life and career. So don't forget that life is a constant struggle. No matter the money, no matter the visa, no matter the fame or location, everyone is battling one pain or the other, and they do that at different times. So don't stop the struggle. Don't get discouraged. Don't. Keep moving. Keep praying. Keep hope alive.
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0: he will struggle to graduate from the university after the long ASUU strike. And the next thing, you are in the street looking for a job for months, sometimes years.
1: I'm sorry, but there's no vacancy here.
0: You will think that 2 million naira will solve your financial problems until you make 2 million naira. And then, boom.
2: 2 million gone? Just like that? Just household items and loans? 2 million!
0: You think traveling abroad will solve your financial problems until you start living abroad?
3: Nna, you haven't sent money for this month, though. What's happening now?
2: Mama, I'm exhausted. The tax, the bill I'm paying here is too much. I can't even save. I can't even rest. I've been working. Mama, just please, just bear with me. Bear with me.
3: Hey, whoa. But you have to try your best and send the money. We need the money. You know how it is in the country. We need the money. Biko, try your best and send the money. You hear? Thank you, my son.
0: When you're single, you think marriage will remove loneliness, and then you get married.
2: I can't take this anymore. I can't take this anymore from you. You keep coming late from work. I can't take this from you.
4: What are you saying? What are you saying? You must be stupid.
2: No, you
4: must be stupid.
2: You are crazy.
4: I can't be crying.
2: You are crazy. I am the man of your ass.
4: Tell me, what are you doing?
2: I am the man of your ass.
4: What are you doing?
2: I cannot take this.
4: You are the man.
2: I cannot.
0: The future and plans can be ridiculous sometimes. They seem to be final solutions to life struggles, but can be mere junctions in the long, complex journey of life and career. So don't forget that life is a constant struggle. No matter the money, no matter the visa, no matter the fame or location, everyone is battling one pain or the other, and they do that at different times. So don't stop the struggle. Don't get discouraged. Don't. Keep moving. Keep praying. Keep hope alive.
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0: push and come off for there. 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
1: Uh-uh. Oh, God. We see you dating. Why did you carry your problem for head like this? You don't need to kill yourself, man.
2: I don't see the train. I don't see him. I don't even hear the sound of the train. I don't even know where I did. I don't know what to do me.
1: Oh, God, take him easy. Take him easy. Slave na jeje, slave na jeje. Take him easy.
3: You know how difficult situations are this period. Don't put so much pressure on yourself. It will only complicate your life. Learn to share your worries and know that everything will be all right.
4: Don't worry. Be happy.
5: Look at me, I'm happy.
4: Don't worry. Be happy.
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0: you will struggle to graduate from the university after the long ASUU strike. And the next thing, you are in the street looking for a job for months, sometimes years.
1: I'm sorry, but there's no vacancy here.
0: You will think that 2 million naira will solve your financial problems until you make 2 million naira. And then, boom.
2: 2 million gone? Just like that? Just household items and loans? 2 million!
0: You think traveling abroad will solve your financial problems until you start living abroad.
3: Nna, you haven't sent money for this month, though. What's happening now?
2: Mama, I'm exhausted. The tax, the bill I'm paying here is too much. I can't even save. I can't even rest. I've been working. Mama, just please, just bear with me. Bear with me.
3: Hey, whoa. But you have to try your best and send the money. We need the money. You know how it is in the country. We need the money. Biko, try your best and send the money. You hear? Thank you, my son.
0: When you're single, you think marriage will remove loneliness, and then you get married.
2: I can't take this anymore from you. You keep coming late from work. I can't take this from you.
4: What are you saying? What are you saying? You must be stupid.
2: No, you
4: must be stupid.
2: You are crazy.
4: I can't be trying.
2: You are crazy. You are crazy. I am the man of your house.
4: Tell me, what are you doing?
2: I am the man of your house.
4: What are you
2: doing? I cannot take this.
4: You are the man.
2: I cannot.
0: The future and plans can be ridiculous sometimes. They seem to be final solutions to life struggles, but can be mere junctions in the long, complex journey of life and career. So don't forget that life is a constant struggle. No matter the money, no matter the visa, no matter the fame or location, everyone is battling one pain or the other, and they do that at different times. So don't stop the struggle. Don't get discouraged. Don't. Keep moving. Keep praying. Keep hope alive.
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1: Oga, we see you dating. Why did they carry your problem for head like this? You only kill yourself, man.
2: I don't see the train, I don't see her. I don't even hear the sound of the train. I don't even know where I did. I don't know what to do me.
1: God, take him easy. Take him easy. Slave na jeje, slave na jeje. Take him easy.
3: We know how difficult situations are this period. Don't put so much pressure on yourself. It will only complicate your life. Learn to share your worries and know that everything will be all right.
4: Don't worry. Be happy. Look at me, I'm happy.

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Right, Metro 97.7 FM right here in Ikoyi, Lagos, and that was Fave. She titled that song, Mr. Man, on your favorite dial, Metro 97.7 FM. I hope you've been having an amazing time on radio. Just to let you know that at exactly 9 o'clock, I'll be bringing you the news beat at 9. Stay right here, don't talk to the dial.

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2: 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The All Progressives Congress, APC, has clarified that party members do not need to present evidence of membership dues payments to participate in the ongoing primary elections nationwide. The party said all duly registered members are entitled to vote without restriction. In a statement issued by the APC National Publicity Secretary, Felix Mwoka, the party explained that proof of dues payment was only required from aspirants and their nominators during the purchase and submission of nomination forms and the screening stage. The APC urged members, delegates and stakeholders to ignore misleading reports suggesting that dues payment receipts are compulsory for voting in the primaries. The party also called for peaceful conduct and orderly participation throughout the exercise. Meanwhile, the APC released the names of House of Representatives aspirants who took part in the screening process but were not cleared to contest in the primaries. According to the party, the screening was carried out by designated committees in line with established guidelines and procedures. Niger Delta Power Holding Company has announced plans to boost electricity supply to Lagos with an additional 1,500 megawatts to help reduce the state's widening energy deficits. Managing Director of NDPHC, Engineer Jennifer Adigije, disclosed this during a visit to the Lagos State Electricity Regulatory Commission, LASEC, saying the company is prepared to support the state's electricity market with its stranded generation capacity. According to a statement issued by NDPHC's head of corporate communications, Emmanuel Adigije, noted that Lagos currently receives about 1,000 megawatts from the national grid despite an estimated demand of 12,000 megawatts. She explained that the company has an installed generation capacity of about 4,000 megawatts but is only able to dispatch between 400 megawatts and 500 megawatts daily, leaving substantial unused capacity that could be channeled to Lagos. Adigije also expressed the company's readiness to invest in transmission and distribution infrastructure, describing the Lagos electricity market as commercially viable and strategic for long-term investments. Lagos State Waste Management Authority, LOMA, has cleared illegal structures and waste along the Alaba-Rago section of the Lagos-Badagry Expressway as part of efforts to restore environmental order in the area. Managing Director of LOMA, Dr. Muyiwa Gbadegesin, said the operation targeted illegal traders, squatters and unauthorized occupants who had taken over the expressway, set back and obstructed sanitation activities. He explained that the enforcement exercise followed repeated cases of indiscriminate refuse dumping and illegal occupation of public spaces within the corridor. Badegesin stated that the state government will not tolerate activities capable of undermining environmental sanitation and structured waste management operations across Lagos. He added that the operation carried out alongside the Lagos State Environmental Sanitation Corps and the Ministry of the Environment and Water Resources came after a three-day removal notice expired with several carts used by illegal waste handlers also seized during the exercise. Schools in Orire, Oyo, Isorilaya and Olorunsogun local government areas of Oyo State will reopen on Monday after the government strengthened security presence in the affected communities. The state government said the move followed fresh security measures introduced after the attack in Ahoro Eshinle community, assuring residents that the situation is under control. Chairman of the Oyo State Universal Basic Education Board, SUBEB, Dr. Nureni Adinuro, explained that the decision was taken after reviewing security reports from the affected areas. He said security agencies have intensified monitoring and patrol operations to ensure the safety of pupils, teachers, and residents as schools resume academic activities. Adinuro appealed to parents and guardians to remain calm and avoid spreading unverified information, adding that the government would continue to provide updates on the security situation when necessary. You can watch us live on www.facebook.com/metro977live or radionigerialagos.gov.ng. You can also contact the newsroom on 0803-3313-103. Embrace power over chaos. The news was edited by Olufunke Taiwo. I am Onira Shehu. Thank you for listening. Good evening. With fresh news updates.

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1: Hi there, my name is Dakore Egbusanakonde, and I want to appeal to you all regarding dumping waste in our waterways and on our beaches. Please, let's be thoughtful about our environment. It's our collective responsibility. Thank you, and God bless.
2: You will struggle to graduate from the university after the long ASUU strike, and the next thing, you are in the street looking for a job for months, sometimes years.
3: I'm sorry, but there's no vacancy here.
2: You will think that 2 million naira will solve your financial problems until you make 2 million naira and then, boom.
4: 2 million gone? Just like that? Just out of items and loans? 2 million!
2: You think traveling abroad will solve your financial problems until you start living abroad.
5: Nna, you haven't sent money for this month, though. What's happening now?
4: Mama, I'm exhausted. The tax, the bill I'm paying here is too much. I can't even save. I can't even rest. I've been working. Mama, just please, just bear with me. Bear with me.
5: Ewo, but you have to try your best and send the money. We need the money. You know how it is in the country. We need the money. Biko, try your best and send the money. You hear? Thank you, my son.
2: When you're single, you think marriage will remove loneliness, and then you get married.
4: I can't take this. I can't take this anymore from you. You keep coming late from work. I can't take this from you.
6: What are you saying? What are you saying? You must be stupid.
4: No, you
6: must be stupid.
4: You are crazy.
6: I can't be trying.
4: You are crazy. I am the man of the house.
6: Tell me, what are you doing?
4: I am the man of the house.
6: What are you
4: doing? I cannot take this.
6: You are the man.
4: I cannot.
2: The future and plans can be ridiculous sometimes. They seem to be final solutions to life struggles, but can be mere junctions in the long, complex journey of life and career. So don't forget that life is a constant struggle. No matter the money, no matter the visa, no matter the fame or location, everyone is battling one pain or the other, and they do that at different times. So don't stop the struggle. Don't get discouraged. Don't. Keep moving. Keep praying. Keep hope alive.
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I hope you're having an amazing evening, and just to remind you that at exactly 10 o'clock we'll be joining Puja Studios for the network news. 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

0: you will struggle to graduate from the university after the long ASU strike. And the next thing, you are in the street looking for a job for months, sometimes years.
1: I'm sorry, but there's no vacancy here.
0: You will think that 2 million naira will solve your financial problems until you make 2 million naira. And then, boom.
2: 2 million gone? Just like that? Just household items and loans? 2 million!
0: You think traveling abroad will solve your financial problems until you start living abroad.
3: Nna, you haven't sent money for this month, though. What's happening now?
2: Mama, I'm exhausted. The tax, the bill I'm paying here is too much. I can't even save. I can't even rest. I've been working. Mama, just please, just bear with me. Bear with me.
3: Hey, whoa. But you have to try your best and send the money. We need the money. You know how it is in the country. We need the money. Biko, try your best and send the money. You hear? Thank you, my son.
0: When you're single, you think marriage will remove loneliness, and then you get married.
2: I can't take this anymore from you. You keep coming late from work. I can't take this from you.
4: What are you saying? What are you saying? You must be stupid.
2: No, you
4: must be stupid.
2: You are crazy.
4: I can't be trying.
2: You are crazy. You are crazy. I am the man of your house.
4: Tell me, what are you doing?
2: I am the man of your house.
4: What are you
2: doing? I cannot take this.
4: You are the man.
2: I cannot.
0: The future and plans can be ridiculous sometimes. They seem to be final solutions to life struggles, but can be mere junctions in the long, complex journey of life and career. So don't forget that life is a constant struggle. No matter the money, no matter the visa, no matter the fame or location, everyone is battling one pain or the other, and they do that at different times. So don't stop the struggle. Don't get discouraged. Don't. Keep moving. Keep praying. Keep hope alive.
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1: You will struggle to graduate from the university after the long ASUU strike. And the next thing, you are in the street looking for a job for months, sometimes years.
2: I'm sorry, but there's no vacancy here.
1: You will think that 2 million naira will solve your financial problems until you make 2 million naira. And then, boom.
3: 2 million gone? Just like that? Just out of items and loans? 2 million!
1: You think traveling abroad will solve your financial problems until you start living abroad?
4: Nah, you haven't sent money for this month, though. What's happening now?
3: Mama, I'm exhausted. The tax, the bill I'm paying here is too much. I can't even save. I can't even rest. I've been working. Mama, just please, just bear with me. Bear with me.
4: Hey, whoa. But you have to try your best and send the money. We need the money. You know how it is in the country. We need the money. Biko, try your best and send the money. You hear? Thank you, my son.
1: When you're single, you think marriage will remove loneliness, and then you get married.
3: I can't take this anymore from you. You keep coming late from work. I can't take this from you.
5: What are you saying? What are you saying? You must be stupid.
3: No,
5: you must be stupid.
3: You are crazy.
5: I can't be trying.
3: You are crazy. I am the man of the house.
5: Tell me, what are you doing?
3: I am the man of the house.
5: What are you doing?
3: I cannot take this.
5: You are the man.
3: I cannot.
1: The future and plans can be ridiculous sometimes. They seem to be final solutions to life struggles, but can be mere junctions in the long, complex journey of life and career. So don't forget that life is a constant struggle. No matter the money, no matter the visa, no matter the fame or location, everyone is battling one pain or the other, and they do that at different times. So don't stop the struggle. Don't get discouraged. Don't. Keep moving. Keep praying. Keep hope alive.
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1: 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I am Jeremiah Jime. The headlines. Police recovers stolen baby in Zamfara State. APC primaries records different levels of success as results begin to trickle in. Federal government inaugurates committee to realize financial system stability. United Nations advocates special seats for women in parliament. The commentary is on sustaining food security in the country. You can follow us on Instagram and X at Radio Nigeria HQ and on Facebook at facebook.com/Radio Nigeria Network. Now the news in detail. The Zamfara State Police Command has successfully recovered a 10-day-old infant who was stolen from the General Hospital in Kara Namuda and subsequently arrested a female suspect. A statement by the Police Public Relations Officer for the Zamfara State Command, DSP Yazid Abubakar, indicates that the recovery of the unharmed infant and the arrest of the suspect were made possible through credible information provided by members of the community. The statement explains that the stolen child was located at Kogin Aldu, a nearby hamlet, via Kaura Namoda. It adds that a 27-year-old suspect identified as Asmal Nasiru is currently in police custody undergoing interrogation for alleged human trafficking, baby factory activities and child theft. President Bola Tinubu has lauded the determination of the Nigerian Armed Forces following a highly successful joint operation that eliminated a senior Islamic State commander in the Lake Chad Basin. The overnight operation, conducted in close coordination with the UN United States forces, resulted in the death of wanted IS kingpin Abu Bilal al-Manuki, also known as Abu Mainuk, alongside several of his top lieutenants. While acknowledging the critical partnership with the U.S. military and expressing gratitude to President Donald Trump, President Tinubu's statement placed a heavy emphasis on the professionalism of the local troops operating on the front lines. The team of the Air Force War College, Nigeria, has visited the headquarters theater command of the Joint Task Force Northeast Operation Hadinkai at Maimalari Cantonment in Maiduguri, Borno State, on operational study tour of the theater of Operation Hadinkai. In his remarks, the commandant of the Air Force War College, Nigeria, and team leader, Air Vice Marshal Gambo Mbaka, conveyed appreciation to the theater command for hosting the delegation. A statement by the Media Information Officer Headquarters Joint Task Force Operation Hadinkai, Lieutenant Colonel Sanuba, explains that the operational demands on troops in the Northeast and expressed gratitude for the opportunity to interact with personnel and observe ongoing operations firsthand. The team leader also noted that Air Force War College Nigeria Course 12, inaugurated on 2nd January 2026, includes operational visits as part of its academic program to expose participants to the practical realities of contemporary military operations. Vice Marshal Mbaka stated that the visit was designed to consolidate knowledge gained through lectures and discussions by providing direct exposure to operational and campaign planning, joint force employment, and assessment of air capabilities in ongoing operations. He emphasized the countering evolving theaters required a coordinated intelligence-driven approach, integrating air, land, and special operations within a joint framework. He added that the Nigeria Air Force remains a critical component of Operation Hadinkai through intelligence, surveillance, and reconnaissance missions, offensive air operations, air mobility, and logistics support. Equally, in his response, the theater commander, Operation Hadinkai, Major General Abdusalam Abubakar, highlighted progress recorded in the ongoing dry season operations conducted in collaboration with the Multinational Joint Task Force, MNJTF. Major General Abubakar described OPHK as a formidable force within the Sahel region, noting that no operational position has been overrun or dislodged in recent times. He revealed that troops have continued to dominate the battle space, neutralizing scores of insurgents, including about 1,000 fighters and 67 commanders in the first quarter of 2026. He added that insurgents' capabilities have been significantly degraded, while own troops' losses remain minimal. The chairperson of the Nigeria Union of Journalists, NUJFCT Council, Grace Ike, has urged journalists to prioritize regular medical checkups, noting that poor attention to health has contributed to avoidable deaths within the profession. She made the call in Abuja at a free medical outreach organized by the union in partnership with Nizamia Hospital as part of activities to mark this year's Press Week. Grace noted that over the years, journalists have continued to face challenges of inadequate welfare and funding, but assured members of her administration that her administration would advocate improved welfare and favorable working conditions for effective service delivery. Some beneficiaries of the outreach commended the initiative and praised the reforms introduced by the current NUJFCT leadership under Grace Ike. They also pledged continued support for the union's programs and development agenda. More than 300 journalists benefited from the outreach, receiving free medical screening and drugs worth millions of naira.
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1: Thanks for staying tuned. Member representing Abeokuta South Federal Constituency, Mr. Folabi Afuakbe, has emerged winner of the All Progressives Congress APC House of Representatives primary election held across the 15 wards of the constituency. Announcing the result at the Centenary Hall, Ake Abeokuta, the returning officer, Mr. Oyesile Olusiji, said Afuakbe scored a total of 12,633 valid votes to defeat his closest rival, Tolulope Phillips, who polled 760 votes in the exercise. Speaking after the declaration, Mr. Afakwe commended party leaders, delegates and members for the peaceful conduct of the primary, describing the exercise as transparent, orderly and a reflection of the unity within the APC. Earlier at the Ipeji Ward 10, Odeda local government area, while speaking with newsmen, member representing Ogun Central Senatorial District in the Nigeria Senate, Mr. Shoaib Salisu, also affirmed the candidature of Mr. Olumide Osogba, Abeokuta North Obafemi Owode, describing the process as peaceful and consensus-driven ahead of the 2027 general elections. Meanwhile, the exercise in Ward 7, Ojale, Abeokuta South Federal Constituency, was disrupted by allegations of manipulation and irregularities raised by one of the aspirants, Mr. Tolulope Phillips, who insisted that no valid election took place in the ward. Mr. Phillips alleged that despite party members arriving early, no proper accreditation was conducted, while individuals from wards 8 and 9 were allegedly allowed to vote in Ward 7. The All Progressives Congress APC in Katsina State has broken a long-standing tradition of male dominance in elective politics following the emergence of Hajia Jamila Abu Mani as the party's candidate for the Mani Bindawa Federal Constituency. Jamila Abu Mani, who currently serves as a special assistant on girl education and child development to the state governor, Dikorada, secured a landslide victory during the party's National Assembly primary election held today, Saturday. She polled 24,989 votes to defeat her closest rival, Ahmed Salih, who garnered 1,256 votes in the keenly contested exercise conducted on the platform of the ruling APC with observers from the Independent National Electoral Commission, INEC. The chairman, APC Electoral Committee for Mani Bindawa Federal Constituency, Shafiu Duan, who announced the result of the primary election, declared the governor's aide as the winner of the poll. Her emergence is being celebrated by APC supporters, women groups and political observers as a major milestone for women's political participation in Katsina, where elected positions have historically been dominated by men. One of the supporters, Muhammad Ibrahim, described the governor's aide's victory as a reflection of growing acceptance of women in leadership positions and a sign of changing political dynamics within the state. A group, Take It Back Movement, has called for a fresh panel over Supreme Court judgment on the $64 million international trade dispute. The convener of the group, Omoyele Sowore, said a nationwide protest is set following the expiration of a seven-day ultimatum issued over alleged controversial handling of the $64 million international trade dispute. The Take It Back Movement had on May 6, 2026, dispatched letters to the Chief Justice of Nigeria, the National Judicial Council, NJC, Zenith Bank top executive, the Central Bank of Nigeria, CBN, the Minister of Industry, Trade and Investment, and the Inspector General of Police, demanding an immediate review of reversal of the Supreme Court judgment. The group described the matter as a national economic scandal that allegedly destroyed Nigerian export business, wiped out jobs, and severely damaged Nigeria's credibility in global trade and international banking relations. The movement said they are ready for total shutdown actions until justice is served and Nigeria's judicial and banking integrity is restored. As the country enters into the election season, politicians have been advised to be guided by the fear of God, shun bitter politics, and live up to their promises when eventually elected. A renowned scholar in the field of accounting, Professor Aminu Maikaili, stated this at an event to mark his retirement from service. Professor Maikaili, who is a three-time vice-chancellor, urged politicians to uphold integrity, accountability, and a heart for humanity before, during, and after the electioneering.
3: The politicians are our leaders, and as I have said, they must be guided by fear of God, and two, they must be guided by fulfilling the promises they make, and thirdly, they must have good counselors, people who will advise them.
1: The chairman of the event and lecturer in the Department of Accounting, Nasarawa State University, Professor Mohammed Mainoma, who described Professor Aminu Maikailu as a mentor, legacy builder, and one with integrity, said he has been a great inspiration to many in the academic field. Chairman of the organizing and professor of accounting in the Nasarawa State University, Kefi, Professor Suleiman Arua, who described Professor Maikailu as a role model, said his lasting impact could not be forgotten.
4: He's a professor of professors, teachers of teachers, mentor of many mentors. Like me, he mentored my mentor. And you can imagine that at the point of retirement, age of 70, more than 70% of those of us who got PhD or who are professors today, he played a role in our life, directly or indirectly. And up till now, he's still concerned about what you are doing within academics in terms of maintaining ethics, in terms of doing it right.
1: Some of the notable personalities impacted by Professor Aminu Maikailu, who was Vice-Chancellor of Usman Danfodio University, Sokoto, Kaduna State University, Kaduna, and Nasarawa State University, Kefi, include current Speaker of House Representative Tajuddin Abbas, Minister of Budget and Economic Planning, Senator Abubakar Bagudu, Governor of Sokoto State, Ahmed Aliu, among others. The event was attended by family, friends, and colleagues, among which was the former Director of Programs, Federal Radio Corporation of Nigeria, FARCI, Mrs. Nsushi Maki. China and Nigeria have reaffirmed their commitment to strengthening tourism and cultural cooperation as both countries marked the 2026 China Tourism Day in Abuja. speaking at the event organized by the China Cultural Center in Nigeria. Director of the center, Yang Qing, described tourism as an important bridge for cultural exchange and mutual understanding between nations. He said this year's celebration, themed Enjoying Quality Tourism, Exploring Beautiful Landscapes, reflected efforts to deepen people-to-people relations between China and Nigeria. Yang noted that both countries had continued to strengthen ties through cultural festivals and tourism exchanges, while expressing China's readiness to expand cooperation in areas including cultural heritage protection, tourism promotion, and creative industries. Also, Nigeria's Ministry of Arts, Culture, Tourism and Creative Economy represented by Director of International Cultural Relations, Johanna Evandu, said tourism remained a major tool for economic development and international cooperation. He added that Nigeria was committed to promoting its cultural heritage and strengthening global partnerships capable of boosting economic growth and shared prosperity. The Minister of Finance and Coordinating Minister of the Economy, Mr. Taiwo Oyedele, has inaugurated Insurance Policyholders Protection Fund Committee with a directive for members to realize the present administration's commitment to financial system stability, policyholder protection, and economic resilience. The minister, represented at the inauguration by the permanent secretary in the ministry, Mr. Raymond Machi, stated that the insurance sector remains a critical pillar of modern economy. He said the federal government, under the leadership of President Bola Tinubu, recognizes that a robust, efficient, and trustworthy insurance sector is essential to achieving broader economic objectives. The fund is to provide financial safety net for policyholders, enhance confidence in the insurance ecosystem, and mitigate systemic risks within the sector. The Chief Executive Officer of the Nigerian Insurance Commission, NICOM, Mr. Olusegun Omosehin, described the inauguration as a major step in strengthening confidence in Nigeria's insurance market and deepening consumer protection. He emphasized that with the establishment of the Insurance Policyholders Protection Fund Committee, pursuant to Section 212 of the Nigerian Insurance Industry Reform Act 2025, the Commission was moving from policy intent to institutional protection that gives policyholders greater assurance and gives the market greater credibility. The national leadership of Ohanaeze Ndigbo Youth Wing worldwide wants governors of the Southeast and other political leaders in the zone to rally behind the Imo State Governor Chief Hope Uzodinma in his effort to reposition Ndigbo in national politics. In a news conference in Owerri, the National Publicity Secretary of the body, Mazi Chika Adiele, extolled the leadership role of the governor in promoting unity, peace, and purposeful leadership among the people, both at home and in the diaspora. The group says now is the time for Ndigbo to speak with one voice and not to undermine one another for selfish gains. Mazi Adiele appealed to the governors to resist any external influence aimed at weakening the leadership of Governor Uzodinma, who also serves as chairman of the APC Governors Forum. The group warned against what it described as pull-him-down syndrome, stressing that it would not condone such at this critical point of the nation's political calendar. While pledging its continued solidarity to Governor Uzodinma for his leadership qualities, especially as the chairman of the Southeast Governors Forum, said time has come for Ndigbo to redefine its position in the body polity.
0: Radio Nigeria, uplifting the people and uniting the nation.
1: United Nations Women Nigeria has screened a new advocacy film entitled Ibukun and the People in Abuja to mobilize support for the Special Seats for Women Bill and promote inclusive governance in Nigeria. Produced by UN Women with support from the Foreign, Commonwealth and Development Office and the Government of Canada, the film is aimed at strengthening advocacy for women's political participation. UN Women Country Representative to Nigeria and ECOWAS, Ms. Beatrice Eyong, described the initiative as a major step towards advancing gender equality and women's representation in Nigeria.
5: Let the movie be the spark that ignites a new era of inclusive governance in Nigeria. Let us work together to ensure that when the history of this decade is written, it is recorded that we finally paved the way for women to lead side by side for the progress of all.
1: The film director, Mrs. Patience Ejoke Ogedegbe, said the production sends a strong message that credible women will no longer be intimidated or discouraged from contesting political offices. The film, produced under the Side by Side Niger multimedia campaign, featured Nollywood veterans including Ivie Okujai, Uzi Usman and Joke Silva, among others. Next is Sport with Ernest Obi.
6: Newly appointed Golden Eagles head coach Eborise Uweja Mumere has described his appointment as a dream fulfilled after the Nigerian Football Federation, NFF, entrusted him with the task of rebuilding the country's struggling under-17 national team. The NFF recently confirmed Uweja Mumere as the new coach of the Golden Eagles, replacing experienced youth coach Manu Garba as the federation seeks a fresh direction following years of disappointing performances at continental and global competitions. Reacting to the appointment, Uweja Mumere expressed gratitude and pride of being handed the opportunity to lead one of Nigeria's most successful national teams. The youth tactician arrives with experience across different levels of Nigerian football. He previously worked with the Springboks as a coach analyst and also served within the Super Falcons that holds a UEFA B coaching license and is regarded as part of a new generation of coaches who prioritize tactical organization, video analysts, and data-driven decision-making. To strengthen the technical setup, former Beyond Limits FA coach Olumide Joseph Ajibolade has been appointed first assistant coach, while Mohamed Kali Kachala will serve as second assistant coach. Abdullahi Issa has been named goalkeeper trainer. The officials for the men's and women's competition in this year's President's Federation Cup have been released following the draw ceremony held yesterday at the Nigerian Football Federation NFF Secretariat in Abuja. The General Secretary of the NFF, Dr. Mohamed Sanusi, stated that this year's draw process was consistent with previous editions. He noted that the structure of the competition would be more straightforward as no team receives a bye into the next round. Sanusi assured participating teams, officials and football stakeholders that the country's oldest and most prestigious football competition will be maintained with a level playing ground for all the teams. He emphasized that all regulation guiding the smooth and transparent organization of the tournament will be strictly obeyed. During the draw, defending champions Kwara United were seated at number 1, while last year's runners-up Abaki FC were placed at number 64. The tournament, as the tradition, will be played strictly on a knockout basis. Dr. Sanusi also confirmed that Asaba, the Delta State capital, will host the grand finale of this year's President Federation competition.
7: Manchester City this afternoon defeated Chelsea in the FA Cup at the Wembley Stadium to make it a double this week after winning the Carabao Cup finals. The only goal of the match came through Semenyo in the 72nd minute of the game. The assist coming from Haaland. That's Post Updates. My name is Ernest Obi.
1: The commentary is on sustaining food security in the country. It is written by Shawat Kelechi of our Current Affairs Unit.
8: Water is life. It is one of the most basic needs of every human being. Yet, for millions of people across Nigeria, clean and safe water remains a daily struggle rather than a guaranteed right. In many urban neighborhoods and rural communities, the simple act of turning on a tap and seeing water flow is a luxury. Instead, families wake up before dawn to queue at boreholes, wells, streams, or water vendors. Children, especially girls, often miss school because they must walk long distances to fetch water. For them, education is interrupted by the search for something as basic as a bucket of water. The crisis is not just about inconvenience. It is a serious public health concern. When clean water is scarce, people are forced to rely on unsafe sources such as contaminated streams and shallow wells. This exposes communities to waterborne diseases like cholera, typhoid, and diarrhea, which continue to claim lives, especially among children under 5. Hospitals become crowded with preventable illnesses, and families spend scarce income on treatment instead of food, education, or small businesses. Ironically, Nigeria is not a country without water resources. We have rivers, lakes, and significant groundwater reserves. The real problem lies in poor infrastructure, weak maintenance culture.
9: Food security in northern Nigeria is often discussed only in terms of farming and food production. In reality, it is shaped by a complex mix of insecurity, economic pressures, and weak market systems. Since 2015, when the World Food Programme began operations in Nigeria at the request of the federal government and affected states, attention has centered on the devastating impact of Boko Haram and ISWAP in the northeast. Over time, violence spread to the northwest, where banditry displaced farmers and disrupted agricultural activities. The fundamental truth remains that there can be no food security without peace. Northern Nigeria was once the nation's breadbasket and a major supplier of food to West Africa. That potential still exists, but years of conflicts have weakened it. Millions of farmers have been forced off their lands, making sustained production impossible. Food production, nutrition, security, and economic reforms are deeply interconnected. Treating them as separate issues only prolongs the crisis. Many Nigerians argue that food is visible in markets across the country. Traders often speak of post-harvest losses caused by poor storage and weak distribution. This appears to contradict warnings by organizations such as the World Food Programme about worsening hunger. The contradiction is only superficial. The real problem is not availability, but affordability. Food may be present, yet prices are beyond the reach of millions. Recent economic reforms, including fuel subsidy removal and exchange rate adjustments, worsen the situation in the short term. Prices of staples such as maize, sorghum and beans rose sharply, in some cases by over 200%. While these reforms were necessary to stabilize the economy and end years of subsidy-driven distortions, they placed heavy pressure on low-income households. These challenges predated the current administration, but the Tinubu government has taken steps that are gradually reshaping the food security conversation in the north. Beyond macroeconomic measures, greater emphasis is now placed on agricultural production, particularly dry season farming. Expansion of irrigation-supported cultivation is reducing dependence on rain-fed agriculture. This has helped increase supply and improves market availability during the lean season. Security remains central to these efforts. The administration has intensified operations to reclaim farming communities affected by insurgency and banditry. Better coordination among security agencies has enabled more farmers to return to their fields in parts of the northeast and northwest. Farmers cannot produce under fear, and recognizing the link between peace and production is vital. Support for small-scale farmers who produce most of Nigeria's food has also been prioritized. Improved access to fertilizers, inputs and extension services is helping to raise yields. Food security is not only about producing more, but producing efficiently and at a lower cost. When yields rise, prices fall and food becomes more affordable. Collaboration with humanitarian and development partners is shifting from emergency food aid to self-reliance. Programs that combine relief with livelihood development, such as solar-powered irrigation, value chain support, and better market access, are helping displaced communities move from dependency to productivity. Despite these gains, food insecurity remains severe among the poorest, especially in internally displaced persons camps. Humanitarian assistance continues to save lives, but it cannot be a permanent solution. Food security is a journey, not an event. With sustained peace, consistent policy, and investment in farmers and markets, Northern Nigeria can again reclaim its role as the nation's agricultural engine, feeding the country and strengthening regional stability.
1: That commentary on sustaining food security in the country was written by Shawat Kelechi and read by Harriet Adams. We apologize for the mix-up you must have noticed in the beginning. And now to end the news, here is a recap of the major stories. Police has recovered stolen body stolen baby in Zamfara State. APC Primaries records different levels of success as results begin to trickle in. Federal government has inaugurated committee to realize financial system stability. The United Nations have advocated special seat for women in parliament. And that's the news as edited by Kemini Ubong and the production team. I am Jeremiah Jimmy. Thank you for listening and wishing you a lovely night rest.
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11: From before dawn till way after dusk, she's with me. Whether I'm driving, in a taxi or in a bus, she's with me. Here, there, and everywhere, she's with me. She clarifies my days and suits my nights with friendly voices and great music. I call her the numero uno in my lifestyle needs. I call her Metro FM 97.7. And the beat goes on.